0: in those days to get in the playoffs, and I can only remember two or three times getting into playoffs until we finally won it in 87. But it's hard to win games. I don't care what, if it's basketball,
1: right?
0: But especially football in our area.
1: Yep,
0: it's football's king here.
1: Well, let's go through the list, the top 10, okay? Ironically, number one, Ken Leonard, former Sacred Heart Griffin coach, 419 wins all time.
0: Right.
1: Two, Frank Lenti, Mount Carmel, 374. Three, Rich Zanani from McNamara, 371. Mark Ramsey, Central A&M, St. Teresa, and Pana, 341. Michael Popica, Sterling Newman, 340 wins. Number six, Gary Krohonen from Richards, Providence fans familiar, Angelia Catholic, 306 wins for him. Mike Knoll, next on that list.
0: That's Richmond Burton guy, isn't it?
1: Mike Knoll was, he ended up there. He was at McHenry, Glenbrook South, and then Richmond Burton, 304. And now we have a three-way tie at 300. Matt Seffner, obviously Providence, Chris Andriano, Montini, and Jeff Reins. And Jeff, now let's look at this, okay? He's at 300. He's going to win four more games this year, okay? So let me put it in this. He'll be in the sixth slot all time by the end of this year.
0: That's unbelievable. And again, you couldn't ask for a better guy, too. I mean, he's just a tremendous human being and just a great coach. And he'll give credit to his players and his coaches. That coaching staff is Barry Southall, and those guys have been with him a long time. And when you have that cohesiveness as a most real good programs, whether it's football, basketball, or baseball, you've got the same people in line. I mean, it's, you got to have that, especially at the varsity level, because you kind of think alike. You talk about things, and you're not afraid to tell somebody that they're not doing something correctly.
1: All right, now we're going to hop to the other good story in our area. Joliet Central High School, Coach Hart and the boys, 2-0. I was actually talking with some guys in the parking lot about the historics of Joliet Central, and I forgot this because this was around my time in high school. Around 91, they had Eric Pedersen, they had Tucker, they had a lot of athletes in all the sports. They won five games in football, but that was when you needed six to get in.
0: Right. Like I said, in those days, I don't know when, I know our friend Bart Kemp would know when they expanded the playoffs, but I think back in those, I don't know when they did, but yes, you had to win six games. And I remember the days where you have to win a conference championship.
1: Yep.
0: I remember one year, Joliet Catholic, Marion Catholic, and somebody else tied for first place, and they voted Joliet Catholic to go, and Joliet Catholic went on to win a state championship.
1: Lockport.
0: Lockport was one of them, yep.
1: All right, so history of Joliet Central in the playoffs. We got to go back to 1976 for Joliet Central. They lost to Lake Park way back then, Joe, 28-22. Then in 93, Joliet Township, when they were combined, made it. They lost to Belleville East, 41-12. Then you go to 94. They beat Sandburg the first game, 32-27, but then they lost to HF, 29-3. So you look at both schools, but the bottom line is Joliet Central, it goes all the way back to 1976.
0: Yeah, I mean, up until this point, a guy on the sidelines as an assistant for Joliet Catholic, Brett Boyder, one year he won three or four games. And that having a party for that.
1: Right.
0: But, of course, not even close to making the playoffs. And, again, it to me, it's just, it's wonderful what's going on down there. Coach Hart, he's got a team that the kids stuck together last year. It's a veteran team, even though it's still young as juniors now and some seniors, they stuck together. And when you have that the kids know exactly what's expected of them, and then they're going to try. Just like 2 weeks ago, they were behind, came back and won the game. So all kudos go to Coach Hart, his staff, and the kids at Joliet Central.
1: Anything else from last night's strike you'd like to touch on?
0: Well, what I did today, I did some

0: homework.
1: Okay.
0: I broke it down. The 2-0 teams, the 1-1 teams, and the 0-2 teams.
1: Okay.
0: All right. Of course, we have Lincoln Way West at, East at 2-0. They defeated Kankakee 22-14. Providence 2-0. They beat Kenwood 39-24. The game we did, Morris is 2-0. They beat Cole City 28-7. The Tone beat Marengo 21-3. Joliet Central, as mentioned, beat Bremen 27-26. Wilmington, Jeff Reed's 300. They won 48-0 over Morrison. Lincoln Way West beat Peoria 35-0. That kind of surprises me, but Peoria is 0-2 now, so something's going on down there. Plainfield North won 21-0, the second shutout on the road. They haven't been scored on yet. Plainfield South, a 38-23 win over Andrew, which kind of surprised me a little bit. Plainfield East, the winner over De La Salle, 53-12. Nothing familiar there. So 1, 2, 3, 4, 5, 6, 7, 8, 9. We have 10 teams at 2-0.
1: Okay.
0: Now, you want me to keep going?
1: I do. I'm going to say one thing. Last week was the first time ever all four Plainfield football teams won on the same weekend.
0: Right. And if Plainfield Central could have won, that would have been two weeks in a row. At 1-1, Reed Custer, they lost to St. Teresa 41-14. Cole City lost to Morris, as we said before. Lincoln Way Central comes up with a win. They beat Barrington 28-14. Dave Woodburn, I haven't had a chance to look at him yet. He sent me the stats for the game. Plainfield Central lost big to Matea 56-6. Dwight won. They were 12-6. And the Brook this afternoon defeated Simeon 37-6.
1: Dwight,
0: yeah.
1: 1-1.
0: Yeah, Dwight Schrute. Okay, now we have 5 teams that haven't hit the win column yet. Joliet West lost to Yorkville 37-6. Lockport lost to Naperville Central 42-21. Minooka lost to Neuqua Valley 27-14. Lamont, tough one against Caneland 17-10. And Romeoville just seems they can't get more than 6 points a game. They got beat by Tinley Park 47-6.
1: All right, so I want you to start at the top of that list of teams you just read and give me a little synopsis, level of concern for you at this point.
0: Okay. The 2-0 teams I don't worry about.
1: No. The ones without the win.
0: Last one?
1: Yep.
0: I worry about Joliet West. I worry about Minooka. Worry about Romeoville. Oh, and of course we have, well, Joliet Catholic's playing tonight. They're 0-1.
1: Right.
0: So we talked about this off the air. This is, we're going through the Joliet Catholic schedule, and they can get 4 wins whether they win this game or not. So, but this is, to me, a must win. Because, you know, again, they say 3 wins.
1: Right.
0: Well, if Joliet Central gets another win, are they in the playoffs for sure? Well, they got to be because they say 3 wins and you're in, correct? So they're in the playoffs.
1: Okay.
0: But that's something we're going to discuss with the Wizard of Kankakee in a couple weeks, Steve Susie, to talk about that stuff. Because teams like Joliet Central are not going to have a lot of points. So is points going to be a big thing with the teams with 3 wins or not?
1: It's a new world, Joe.
0: But they said if you get 3 wins, you're in the playoffs. So
1: well, what if everybody wins 3?
0: That's what I mean.
1: You get a win. You get a win. He gets a win. We're all in.
0: Well.
1: It's...
0: No. I think it's impossible for everybody to get 3 wins.
1: I'm just saying.
0: You see, just stirs them up here, Daniel. but I just – that's why this system that they have in place now – is yeah. No good.
1: Okay.
0: And that's the nicest thing I'm going to say about it. It's okay. No good.
1: We're going to step aside, take a timeout. When we come back, we'll preview this one. Sacred Heart Griffin and Joliet Catholic have met 6 times prior. Tonight will be the first time in the regular season. More on that in 1 minute on WJOL.
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0: area games in action today. Bolingbrook all over Simeon, 37-6, the final there. And in college football, Illinois State all over the Fighting Saints, 34-0. St. Francis just gave up an interception in the red zone. Looked like they had a chance to score there, but couldn't quite get it done. Gentlemen?
1: All right. Thank you, Alex, for the updates. All right, Joe, we're going to give you a historic of the matchup. So, Joey Catholic Sacred Heart Griffin met back in 1975 in the 4A state championship game. Joey Catholic, of course, won 34-14. Then we go years later, the next time they matched up in 2000 in the 4A quarterfinal. Joey Catholic won 52-35. Then we go to 2003, the 5A state championship game. Joey Catholic 24, Griffin 21, a tight one. 2011, the 5A semifinal, Joliet Catholic 49, Griffin 7. 2021, 4A state championship, Joliet Catholic 56, Griffin 27. And in 2024, the playoffs, Joliet Catholic 49, Griffin nothing. What can you take from that? Okay.
2: Well, I mean, it's every year's a new year.
1: Right.
2: And that 2 years ago when they went down there and clocked them,
1: clocked.
2: That was a team that was mostly sophomores. That team is here right now.
1: Yep.
2: And I am sure Coach Allison talked to the boys about that. Those kids on that field know about that. There was nothing more that they would love to do is beat Joliet Catholic on their home field. But it's teams are different every year, so it really. I know the history of it. I think the history of the Providence Joliet Catholic stuff is more renowned because it's around here than it is the Sacred Heart Griffin. They're, again, two Catholic schools, two state powers, six times they played. And again, it's just, it is what it is. But to me, it's...
1: Well, Dave Parker always said something to me, and I never forget it to this day. You know Park.
2: Sure.
1: He said, traditions never won a football game unless their name was Willie Tradition.
2: That's right. Yeah.
1: Let's talk about Jaws for a minute before we break this one down. So you look at Joliet Catholic head coach's all-time wins, okay?
2: Yes.
1: Obviously, Gordy, number one, 222. Coach Sharp here, 199, number two. Gordy, one, Sharpie, two. Sharpie's got more wins, but that's other
2: right.
1: places.
2: Right, yes.
1: Bob Stone, number three at 80 wins, and already number four just ahead of Jim Boyder. Well, not... just ahead, because Boyder was here for a very limited time.
2: Right.
1: His Jaws with 73 wins already. Talk about that. I mean, he hasn't been here. He's been here a while, but not all that long. But he's already third all-time and one of the most historic programs in the state of Illinois.
2: Right, and I'm going to go to Bob Stone because that's when I was coaching here with him. I think Stoney has the best winning percentage of any. I mean, Gordy won all those state championships.
1: Right.
2: But, again, I think... Coach Stone, Bob Stone, has the best winning percentage, right, as it might be close.
1: Bob Stone, 80-19, okay. Gordy, 222-54-6, six ties.
2: Right.
1: Sharpie, 199-51 losses.
2: Okay. That's a Joliet Catholic.
1: Yes.
2: Okay. Yeah. So, again, it's Jaws has done a tremendous job. And as I said, when Matt Seffner retired, Mark Coglielise took over. It is a hellacious job to take over for a legend.
1: Yep.
2: Like they always say in Sandlot, heroes die, but legends remain forever. So, much like this Coach Allison, he took over for Ken Leonard,
1: right.
2: A absolute legend.
1: Yep.
2: Although it's down the line a little bit, there are certain programs in the state of Illinois. Joliet Catholic is one of them. When you become the head coach here, it's more than just being a head football coach, as you know.
1: Right.
2: It's tradition. It's everything involved with this. The next coach at Lincoln Way East is going to find this out
1: yep.
2: next year. That no matter what, it is different. So, Jaws has done a tremendous job. He is, I mean, he's fiery on the sidelines and stuff, but he's a tremendous family guy.
1: Yep.
2: And, level-headed guy. I had the pleasure of being in the dugout with him for 4 or 5 years when he was the pitching coach for Jared at Joliet Catholic until Quicks took until he got the head coaching job, and then he had to quit. I don't blame him one bit. to concentrate on.

0: on the football program, but very level-headed guy. Loved talking to him, and it's he's done a great job here. I mean, three state championship games for him, correct?
1: Yep.
0: Or four. He's won two and lost two, correct? Four.
1: Four. That's right. Four.
0: Yeah, he's won two and lost two. So, I mean, he's made his mark for sure in Joliet, the lore of Joliet Catholic football, without a doubt.
1: All right, we're going to step aside, take a timeout. When we come back, we're going to start breaking this one down. Sacred Heart Griffin and Joliet Catholic. Joel, give you a little bit about each team, and we'll get his keys to the game. All coming up after this on WJOL.
2: Hi, this is Joliet Catholic Academy President Dr. Jeffrey Buds. 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
1: Welcome back to Joliet Memorial Stadium. Dave Dwyer, Joe Radigaro. Alex Smelkar is back in our WJOL studios. He will have a post-game show tonight, Joe. And he'd love to have people call in. We'll give you that number a little later. Talk about Hilltopper football or other things that have happened in the area. And then Daniel Dwyer down on the sidelines. So, Joel, let's start talking about this one. Sacred Heart Griffin, let's start with them.
0: All right. They have the coin toss right now. Make sure you keep an eye on that, David. Sacred Heart Griffin 1-0. They beat one of our area teams last week. On a touchdown by Demetrius Roberson, an unbelievable catch in the end zone. I mean, it was unbelievable. Lincoln Way Central was winning at the time. But that one cost Lincoln Way Central a win. Their quarterback, Cameron Brinkman, a three-year varsity starter, he's what makes it go. He's a dual-threat quarterback. You got to be careful with him scrambling around and running the football. He throws the ball pretty well. He's not very big in stature, 6'1", 173. But again, he controls this offense very well. The running back, he's got a few different ones. He really doesn't give you a tier. But the one guy I got was Mike Grosch, the running back. The tight end is a big dude. I mean, I saw he was the first guy out on the field today. Giacomini is their tight end. They have another tight end, Best, and they have another guy, Kepler, so they have three tight ends. And I'm going to get to that in a minute and the reason why for that. Their wide receivers, Walters, Lundford, Rudder, and as mentioned before, Demetrius Roberson, who caught the pass. So all they run a spread formation. They'll run a, you know, dual threat type stuff with the quarterback, run pass out of the RPOs. And if Joliet Catholic gives him an opportunity, he will run the football. What, as I mentioned before last night and even at Pigskin Preview, Catholic schools in enrollment, you know, aren't very good at the lower class Joliet Catholic. Sacred Heart Griffin, Decatur St. Teresa.

0: Teresa. You had one of the Catholic schools in Decatur, MacArthur. I don't know if that's not Catholic. They didn't get enough people to play, so they had to cancel their season. They have eight guys going both ways. And from what I understood last week, they were winning 21-7 at halftime against Lincoln Way Central. Dave Woodburn started to pound the football right at them, and they got tired. Lincoln Way Central did go ahead. And so I know it's hot up in this booth. I'm glad they're not playing in here. It's comfortable out there. But, again, when you're going both ways,
1: yep.
0: That's over. Let's say that's over 80 snaps that you're going to play.
1: Sure.
0: Now I'm sure they got substitutes, and they do, especially on the defensive line. But they got a couple guys. They got at least three guys going both ways on the offense and defensive line. So, that's going to be something that might take effect in the second half, like it did, in my opinion, last night at Cole City.
1: Oh, I couldn't agree with you more.
0: Yeah.
1: That's what happened last night.
0: Yep.
1: But in that football game, we also both felt that Cole City had some opportunities in the first half they didn't take advantage of once they were up 7-0.
0: I totally agree. But again, that's the way I think. I don't know. I don't want to think for Coach Laugren, but he probably knew he had to score at least three touchdowns to win that game. And when they didn't kick the field goal in their first possession, because the kid was not very good in the pregame, but he was kicking the ball in the end zone.
1: Right.
0: His extra point went at least 35 yards.
1: Yep.
0: So, again, the reasons he only knows the reasons why, but I believe that he thought that he had to get touchdowns.
1: All right, let's talk about Joliet Catholic.
0: All right, they got beat by Fenwick last week. The quarterback, the sophomore, Leon Huffman, learning process for him. I thought he did a great job last year on the sophomore team throwing the football. Mr. Everything for the Hilltoppers, Derek Pomato, will be a running back. When Jaws talked to him, he plays, goes both ways. Realistically, maybe about 15, 20 runs out of Derek. The other two guys are Dasani Smart and Duke Mays are the other kind of running backs. The fullback is Jimmy Ragusa. The wide receivers are Castagnoli, Kass, and the big tight end is Pachanka, who missed the first four or five games last year with a separated shoulder. So they've got him back, and he's a big boy, and he'll go both ways too, 6'3", 275. So in this offense, much like Wilmington's offense, you can say you're a tight end, but you're another tackle.
1: Right.
0: And that's why Pachanka is in the game to do his blocking.
1: All right, let's talk about the Hilltoppers' advantage they have, the kicking game.
0: Oh, Vinny DeNovo, ever since he was a freshman, we thought he was the ball boy at first when he was
1: yep.
0: a freshman. He's a weapon. He can kick the ball. I really didn't watch Sacred Heart Griffin's kick or whatever, but DeVono is definitely a weapon for Joliet Catholic and a senior this year.
1: All right, we're going to step aside, take a timeout. When we come back, it's going to be kickoff time. Your Saturday night game of the week brought to you by Hands of Hope Illinois, the Joliet Hope Center. Joliet Catholic and Sacred Heart Griffin, they've met before, but never in the regular season. All the action coming up next on WJOL.
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1: Welcome back. Joliet Memorial Stadium. Dave Dwyer, Joe Rodiguero alongside, just ahead of Joliet Catholic and Sacred Heart. Griff, enjoy your keys to the game.
0: I haven't seen Sacred Heart Griffin, but I'm just going to say the war of attrition is going to happen to both these teams. So they got to watch out for that. For Joliet Catholic, they have to be able to run the football. That's what Joliet Catholic does. But they have to, that offensive line has got to give that defense a chance to rest tonight. Because they're going to throw the ball all over the lot. They'll mix in a run. The quarterback, Brinkman, will run the ball, but they're going to throw the ball all over the park. Running the ball is a key. We all know early in the season with Joliet Catholic, penalties, especially the pre-snap stuff. They got to stay away from that. And that defensive line tonight for Joliet Catholic has to stay in their lanes on their pass rush. They can't over-pursue or get behind Brinkman because he will run and he will scramble. You must stay in your lanes in order to be successful. Those are my three keys.
1: I'm going to give you one more. Cramping.
0: That's all. I mean, we had cramping in the state championship games last year, and it was 20 degrees outside. But I have a theory on that, and I really believe this. When you have the high socks, the calf socks that come up, that cuts circulation off, in my opinion. They should all wear short socks.
1: Well, we're going to get you involved in the sock game and the punt return game. Coach Rod's coming back, baby.
0: Get my medical degree and I'm all set.
1: We're going to step aside, take a two-minute timeout. When we come back, kickoff time, your game of the week, Sacred Heart Griffin and Joliet Catholic on WJOL.
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0: for some football here. Game of the week brought to you by Hands of Hope Illinois, Joliet Hope Center, Dave Dwyer, Joe Redigaro, Daniel Dwyer, Alex Melkar is back at our WJLL studios. Joe, any significance to you that Joliet Catholic's lined up on the goal line and Griffin goes to midfield and kind of pulls the Dallas Cowboys and puts their flag in the middle?
1: Well, they didn't plant it.
0: They didn't plant it, but pretty close, as close as you can come.
1: Again, to me, that's I don't get into that stuff, so I don't get riled up about it.
0: Okay.
1: I really don't. So the game is on the field. You can do whatever you want before the game. So it really doesn't bother me one bit.
0: Okay. Pigskin preview coming up Thursday night, brought to you by State Farm agents John Wright and Drew Mormon. Joe, like a good neighbor?
1: State Farm is there.
0: A lot of potential consideration for guests this Thursday.
1: I know two for sure, and then whatever happens after that, it's up to Edge. We'll probably talk. I leave Edgy alone till about 5:30 on Sunday night because he's so busy because he actually was at a game today. And so we don't have...
0: I don't leave him alone.
1: I know you don't. I'm more considerate than you are.
0: Yes, you are.
1: I'm more considerate. So, I'll talk to him. And we probably talk on Tuesday, Monday or Tuesday about guests. So I've got two in my mind for sure.
0: Okay. Earlier today... Good to see Bolingbrook bounce back, Joe.
1: Yeah, big win for Bolingbrook, and you knew that was going to happen. Edgy talked Thursday night. You know, I know the Chicago papers and the writers talk up Simeon every year, but Edgy said they're not really that good. He said the team to watch out was for King. They got blasted, yes, last night, but again, it's Simeon is not the Simeon of old.
0: All right.
1: Now, Sacred Heart Griffin won the toss. Deferred to the second half, so they'll kick off. Their kicker is 13, Austin Rutter, who also is a wide receiver.
0: Dylan Travis back for Joliet Catholic.
1: He does it all. He's a corner, he's a wide receiver, and he's a kicker. Probably drives the bus, too.
0: Not as well as Coach Douglas back in the day.
1: Not at all.
0: End-over-end kick. It'll go in the end zone. Tell us about the Hilltopper offense.
1: All right, we got Leon Huffman, the sophomore quarterback. The running back will be Derek Pomato. Fullback will be Jimmy Ragusa. Wide receivers, Castagnoli and Koss. The tight end, Pachanka.
0: All right. We're underway here.
1: We're going to see right off the bat here. Looks like Sacred Heart Griffin right now is going to be in a 4-4, it looks like. Boy, I tell you what, 64 in the middle is a monster. Evan Phillips, defensive lineman, left tackle, 6'6", 300. Yeah, four-man front, outside line. One of the outside linebackers up, which creates a five-man front.
0: Man in motion. Snap dropped, loose. I think Pomato fell on it.
1: He did.
0: That's not how you want to start.
1: No, one mistake right there. They have to be mistake-free there. Yeah, that's not good. Keegan Castagnoli was the guy that was in motion coming across the formation and just a fumbled snap.
0: Second down now and 14 yards to go. Pomato in the backfield behind Hoffman. Hoffman back to pass, hits his man. Up over the 25 to the 28-yard line. Catch is made there by number two.
1: Dylan Travis.
0: And he gets the fumbled snap back and then some. Now you have a makeable third and short, Joe. And I know there a lot of talk last week about Joliet Catholic with the sophomore quarterback. Too many third and longs. This is manageable.
1: Okay, that was just like a little curl route for Travis. That was a nice ball that he threw Mr. Huffman.
0: Third and short, opening drive for Joliet Catholic. Just underway between them and Sacred Heart Griffin from Joliet Memorial Stadium. Pomato, the tail of the tandem in the I formation.
1: Cross in motion.
0: Pomato gets it. First down and more. 30, 35, 40, 42-yard line. That's a gain of 13 yards, and that's a Hilltopper first down.
1: Tackled by number 20, Demetrius Roberson. Nice run by Derek Pomato over the right side of the Hilltopper offensive line.
0: Game of the week on 1340 WJLL. We'll have the player of the game after the game, brought to you by Joliet Catholic Academy.
1: So I only have to worry about one thing tonight, right?
0: And you got two. We'll also have the drive of the game, brought to you by iwantsmart.com.
1: Oh, boy. All right, we got Twins to the short side of the field. Castagnoli is on the left. Castagnoli goes in motion to the left.
0: Huffman hands off Pomato again, follows that line. Really couldn't get going. Looked like somebody grabbed his ankle at the line. Number 11 did for Sacred Heart.
1: Yeah, Juwan Davis, the linebacker. That was a power play. Seven power.
0: So now you have a second down, and we'll call it 9 yards to go. Pomato able to get a yard on that play. Packed house on the home side, Joe.
1: Yes, indeed. It is a little bit longer drive for Springfield, 3 hours for sure. Decent crowd over there, though. Receivers right and left. Ragusa just to the right of the tackle.
0: Pomato again off that right side, bangs his way forward, gets to about the 47. So it's going to set up third and a long three coming up.
1: 20, Demetrius Roberson again on the tackle there.
0: Actually, closer to 5 yards, Joe. Not a favorable spot on that one.
1: No, not at all.
0: High school football on WJLL brought to you in part by the Joliet Park District. Check them out online at JolietPark.org. Third down play. Huffman, shotgun formation. Pomato right behind him.
1: Twins to the...
0: He'll drop back to pass, throws over left side, incomplete, some contact there, but no penalty down. He was trying to get the ball to 99.
1: Parker.
0: And incomplete, now you're going to have
1: Parker
0: to punt.
1: Tool. I'm sorry, Parker Tool. He wasn't open at all. The defensive guy was all over him, and he had to get rid of it. The defensive line for Sacred Heart Griffin was almost on top of him.
0: Grusich, one of the two back for Griffin. They're right out there, 20.
1: And Roberson.
0: Line drive punt. This might not end up bad. Takes a Hilltopper bounce, and it'll die right at the 18-yard line. So didn't look pretty, Joe, but a good result.
1: Almost hit one of the linemen. Yeah, it was a low line drive.
0: All right.
1: Quarterback Cam Brinkman, running back Mike Grusich, tight ends Giacomini, Best, Kepler. Wide receivers, Walters, Lundford, Rudder, and Roberson.
0: Okay.
1: I'm sure they'll have more than one running back there, David, tonight, so we'll just have to take it as it is.
0: All right, Brinkman leads them out here already, trips to the right.
1: Well, already 33 is in the backfield for them. Ryan Broomfield.
0: First drive for Sacred Heart. Quarterback keeps it. They didn't realize he had it. He's up over the 25 to the 29-yard line.
1: Run pass option there. Faked it to the running back, Broomfield. Kept it, ran off the right side.
0: Ragusa, one of the first to arrive defensively. No huddle so far, Joe.
1: Sacred Heart doesn't, they don't huddle too much. Okay, we got Twins with two tight ends here.
0: Brinkman keeps it again over the left side, and he's going to get another gain of about 10 yards. Jaws throws his arms up in the air, and if I could read his expression there, Joe, that's saying we practice this.
1: Yes, Cohen was on the tackle there.
0: So two runs by Brinkman.
1: See, in that type of offense defensively, you've got your lineman and your middle and your linebacker takes care of the running back, the outside guys. The defensive ends and the outside guys take care of the running back, take care of the quarterback.
0: Well, let's see. He keeps it again up the middle. He's going to get 3 yards this time. So he's ran it three times, Joe, and he's gained 23 yards.
1: Danny Talich on the tackle there.
0: No score. Joliet Catholic, Sacred Heart Griffin, under seven to play opening quarter. Huffman hands it off this time, and that time they're ready.
1: Derek Pomato was right there.
0: Broomfield got it, but had nowhere to go. Now you have the third and 7 yards to go. So your play clocks are here.
1: They don't use them, though.
0: Yeah, but they're here. Third down, 7 yards to go.
1: Trips wide, Broomfield in motion.
0: Back to pass, looking, has time. Flushed out of the pocket, he's in trouble, and they get him down.
1: Good job by the defensive line, standing their lanes. 56, Danny Tallis was the first guy there. Nobody was open. Great job defensively in the secondary. They look like they're running a wheel route out of the backfield with Broomfield, but he was picked up by 9, Riker Zubik.
0: At the 36-yard line. Keon Lynn's back to receive this punt. You like where he's at the 25, Joe?
1: I haven't seen him punt, so I'll let Brinkman, the punter, also?
0: Punt away?
1: He is.
0: Right where he needs to be, 25-30. And gets it to the 34, and that's it. But that is where the Hilltopper offense will start their second possession.
1: Just with that first drive by Sacred Heart Griffin, trying to soften up the defense a little bit, trying to get them closer to the line of scrimmage. But when you're third and long, that's almost 90% a passing situation here.
0: Or as some would say, third and lang.
1: Some would, I wouldn't. You would.
0: All right, let's see what Joliet Catholic can do on possession number two here. Hopefully it starts better than possession number one.
1: This is scary. I was reading my mind. Let's not snap the first. Let's not fumble the first snap on first down.
0: Half the quarter gone already. One possession each team. 5:27 left opening quarter. No score.
1: Okay, Twins on the left. Zubak in motion.
0: Huffman fakes the handoff, looks to throw, and incomplete. Off the hands.
1: Pachonka, he was wide. They were the two outside. Number nine came in motion. Zubik and Pachonka Zubik did a 5-yard out. Pachonka did about a 12 out. It was right in his hands.
0: Got to catch it.
1: Most definitely.
0: Second down, 10 yards to go. Crowd wants something to get excited about, Joe. Two backs behind Hoffman. Second one through, gets it. Sprints to the outside, up over the 40 to the 44-yard line.
1: Mays on the run there. Tackled by number 9, Lundford. First down.
0: Good run by Mays.
1: Got some foot speed, David.
0: He does.
1: Not very big. He's 5'10". Well, he's 190. Wow.
0: You guys asked Jaws a good question the other night. I think it was you. Ideally, what's your number of carries for Pomato?
1: 15 to 20.
0: For me, it's 30, but you can't do that.
1: No, he's more valuable on defense than he is on offense. The Goose at fullback. Mays is still the tailback. Pro formation left. Cost in motion.
0: Handoff. Mays takes it. He'll get up to the 47, and that's about it. Short game.
1: Yeah, 3-yard game. A host of Griffins there. First guy there was number 11, number 11 was Jawan Davis, the middle linebacker.
0: High school football on WJOL, brought to you in part by Joliet Junior College. Check them out online at jjc.edu today. 4 minutes left opening quarter. Joliet Catholic and Sacred Heart Griffin scoreless here. Joliet Catholic second down and 7, just short of midfield. Timeout. Joliet Catholic back in 1 minute on WJOL.
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3: It's getting ugly and normal. 48-0 at the half in favor of the Redbirds over the University of St. Francis. The Redbirds outgaining USF 410-84. Back to Joliet Memorial, gentlemen.
0: Thanks, Alex. That's a rough one, Joe.
1: Well, you expect that.
0: I know. Well, you expect having to take a timeout with a sophomore quarterback in week two as well, I'm sure.
1: They were going to get a five-yard penalty. Jaws was talking to the back judge about the time. I thought it was a little quick myself, but I'm not down there.
0: Second down, 7 yards to go.
1: Okay, tight ends right and left, split right and left. Castagnoli in motion.
0: Hands it off, Mays. Over midfield to the 48, so it's going to set up a third and about 5 yards to go. Third and four, Joe.
1: Yeah. I'd come back with, well.
0: Pomato.
1: Pomato back in the game. Who knows? This might be two down territory depending upon what they get here.
0: Well, I think this is an interesting possession. And I'll tell you why after this.
1: Castagnoli in motion to the left to Twins. Tight ends on the right.
0: Throws out in the flat. Has a receiver there. Catches it. Turns the corner. First down and more. Down to the Griffin 39-yard line.
1: Tackled by number four. Giacomini. Nice pass. It was a one-man screen out there.
0: Castagnoli.
1: Nice pass by Mr. Huffman. Those to me are the toughest passes. Those ones are almost at the line of scrimmage.
0: Joe, when you talked about how Lincoln Way Central wore them down, I think the longer you keep this game closer, it benefits Joliet Catholic.
1: Oh,
0: with that
1: a doubt.
0: In mind.
1: And I'm just going to say this. You keep their defense out there this long, they're going to get tired because most of them all play offense.
0: First and 10, Joliet Catholic at the 42 of Sacred Heart. 2:20 left, opening quarter, no score. Pomato, right side, bangs his way forward, gets down to the 38.
1: Brady Cross on the Walters on the tackle. That was the power play.
0: Gain of four, high school football on WJOL, brought to you by Blackburn Gearage Sontag Funeral Home. Second and six. Quick moving quarter, Joe.
1: Yeah, you already have a couple guys on Sacred Heart Griffin with their hands on their hips, so.
0: Pomato alone.
1: Castagnoli in motion to the right.
0: Fake to Pomato. They throw downfield, man open. Catches made. Keeps it down to about the 16-yard line again.
1: Castagnoli was wide open on that play. He ran a flag route. He was at the line of scrimmage, ran down about 10, 15 yards, and did a corner route.
0: The only question was, Joe, and he did catch the ball, but would he catch the ball?
1: Well, he's a wide receiver. Pachunka was the guy who dropped it, so I'm going to say those two guys can catch the football, Koss and Castagnoli.
0: Well, keep an eye on the back, Judge Joe. He's got that hand up already.
1: Man, that is awful quick.
0: First and 10. Deep in Griffin territory.
1: Counter play.
0: Romano gets it, tries to bounce to the outside. Inside the 10, inside the 5. Touchdown, Hilltoppers. Romano in from 17 yards out. And an injured Griffin down.
1: That shows the power of Derek Pomato. How many yards, David?
0: 17.
1: 17 yards. And really, there was some contact, some blocks, the point of attack, but he just stiff-armed and outran everybody.
0: Injury timeout brought to you by Means Law. As they attend to the injured player for Sacred Heart Griffin, he's up. Could have been a brief cramp, Joe.
1: Yeah, that was 21. He's hurting a little bit. I don't know if that's a cramp or not. He's holding his right wrist. Now, see, that's 21. He's the defensive lineman at tight end, John Kepler. So that you know, you have to replace him with some guys.
0: As you say, with two.
1: Right. But they list three tight ends. So.
0: Okay.
1: But he's a defensive lineman, too.
0: Kick is up. Kick is good. 1:26 left opening quarter. Joliet Catholic strikes first. They lead Sacred Heart 7-0 on WJOL.
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0: Kamado, Joe, with the angle kick. I saw him working on that before the game for a long time. You got to be ready for something like that. He arcs it so high in the air, about 15, 20 yards down the field.
1: Yeah, Zantora didn't call for a fair catch, but as soon as he caught it, he went down. We know Sacred Heart Griffin can run the football back, and that's been a bugaboo for the Hilltoppers. Kickoff returns over the years.
0: Well, we'll see what happens.
1: Well, they're going to go trips to the wide side now.
0: Brinkman.
1: There's a tight split with number four.
0: Brinkman shotgun. Rolls. He's going to run again and maybe one, a yard and a half that time. Joliet Catholic quick that time defensively.
1: Great job by the defensive tackle, Parker Toole. He took number 50, got around him, and made the tackle almost at the line of scrimmage, if not for a loss, right at the line of scrimmage.
0: Second down and 10, no gain officially.
1: Trips to the wide side, twins to the short side.
0: Brinkman looks right, throws right, screen set, receiver has it, up to the 40, 45, 50, gain of 14 yards, and that's a Sacred Heart first down.
1: Was that 13? It's hard to read there. No, is that 13 that caught the ball? Yeah, I think so. Yeah, Rudder ran out of bounds by number two. For the Hilltoppers, Travis. Just a quick screen to the trip side. Okay, twins both right and left now. Tight end is on the right.
0: Brinkman from midfield. Drops back to pass. Looks down the middle. Now he's going to run. 50, 45, 40, 35, 30, and has scored it out of bounds at the 28-yard line. That's a gain of 18 yards and a Sacred Heart first down.
1: To stay in your lanes. You cannot get behind him. The defensive end on the left-hand side for the Hilltoppers got way too deep and got behind him. He saw that opening and took off right away.
0: First and 10, Sacred Heart at the Hilltopper 28, down 7-0, 38 seconds left in the quarter.
1: Trips to the wide side, twins to the right. Just flip-flop the formation.
0: Brinkman drops back. He's going to run again up the middle inside the 20. Inside the 15, finally out of bounds, but another first down, Joe. Penalty marker late on the far side.
1: Boy, I don't know who this might be on. Joliet Catholic, because he went out of bounds, and I think somebody might have pushed him.
0: We're going to have a brief meeting of the minds.
1: Unless somebody from Sacred Heart pushed from behind. I don't know. We're going to find out right now. Personal foul.
0: Joliet Catholic.
1: Yeah, somebody, I don't know who the number was. There was too many guys over there across the field, but he got pushed once he went out of bounds.
0: Oh, that's costly.
1: Yeah, first and goal from about the 6-yard line. This is where Brinkman is really tough, because you don't know if he's going to run the ball or pass it. You got an I formation. You got motion to the right.
0: Brinkman hands it off, left side. He gets to the 5, and that's it. Pomato, the first to arrive for Joliet Catholic.
1: Kepler, who went out in the previous drive on Pomato's touchdown, ran with the football there.
0: That's going to do it for the quarter. We've played one. Joliet Catholic up 7-0 over Sacred Heart Griffin on WJOL.
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0: The sidelines. Billy Kelly got 7-0, but Griffin threatening.
1: Right. And Brinkman's been the guy that's kind of got the ball down here for the Griffins here.
0: Second and goal from the Hilltopper 5, trying to tie this one up.
1: All right, you got twins spread way right. Tight end is on the left. In the back, number 4, Walters on his hip to the left.
0: Brinkman hands it off. 23 runs forward. Does he get in? Yes, he does. From 3 yards out, touchdown, Sacred Heart Griffin, and we're a kick away from a tie game, Joe.
1: Yep. Mr. Brinkman is the guy who got him down there, and number 23 on the touchdown is Mr. Chapman.
0: All right. I got a question when we come back for you. Kick is up. Kick is good. 11:54 left in the half. We're tied at 7 on WJOL.
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0: Welcome back to Joy Memorial Stadium. Dave Dwyer, Joe Radigero, Daniel Dwyer, Alex Melkart back at our studios. Joe, we're tied at 7.
1: Yeah, Brinkman was the whole guy in this drive, keeping the ball and running the ball downfield. Joliet Catholic has got to be able to see where the football is with him. We have Mr. Travis and Davison back for the Hilltoppers for the kick.
0: You're listening to AM 1340 WJOL Joliet just after 8 o'clock. And that kick will go into the end zone. So this Hilltopper drive will start on the 20. And Mr. Pomato will get a break. Joe, I'm never going to disagree with you, but
1: Come on, you said, oh, go ahead.
0: You say Pomato's got his values more on defense. I'm agreeing, but I'm disagreeing because the running game's a lot different when he's in there too.
1: Well, Mays did a nice job taking over for him at tailback on that previous drive for the touchdown.
0: Couple carries.
1: When they get inside the 20-yard line, you bet your sweet bippy that Pomato will be in there.
0: Yep. Good point. All right, let's see what they do here. First and 10 from their own 20. A lot of people here tonight. Some you would expect, too.
1: Miss Casanoli in motion from right to left.
0: Hand off Mays. Turns the corner. Gets up over the 25 to the 30. 35-40 and out of bounds at the 42-yard line. That's a 22-yard run for Mays.
1: Ran out of bounds by Walters. Nice job. He's got some nice foot speed. Senior running back, 5'10", 190. Since the Park District doesn't have lights in our booth, I got to go with my candle here.
0: Good thing you got the candle, Joe.
1: Oh, man. You'd be doing this game by yourself.
0: I'd be guessing.
1: First and 10. Because these rosters are so huge.
0: Rolls out. Hoff throws. Hits his man. Gets up over the 50 in the Griffin territory to 40. 5-yard line, nice pitch, nice catch.
1: Zubik on the, he just came out of the backfield from his left side to the right, went into the flat, and Huffman hit him in stride.
0: We've seen some flashes of this offense tonight, Joe.
1: Yeah, I don't know how it was last week. I know there was a lot of, I'm not going to say complaining, but they were talking about the offensive line. They can't run the football, but so far tonight, I think they're doing a great job.
0: First and 10 from the 45 of Griffin.
1: Oh.
0: Mays. Right when he got it stopped. Might be a loss of one. Not his forte sending him up the middle.
1: No. Giacomini, the middle linebacker, he's kind of a strong safety, came up and made the tackle at the point of contact, right at the line of scrimmage.
0: High school football scoreboard brought to you by ExxonMobil, the Joliet Refinery. Energy lives here. So you have a second down and 10 yards to go. So you need to get some bulbs on that scoreboard, too, while you're doing the bulb in here. Man in motion. Hand off again up the middle. Mays churns forward, gets three. That's where you miss a Pomato. This is right. Not Mays' forte.
1: Walter's on the tap. I agree with you there. I think he should have hit that to the outside.
0: Yep.
1: It is designed to go up the middle, which he stayed with.
0: Now you got a third and 7. These are the kind of progression things you have to be able to complete and keep this drive going.
1: Yes, to keep your defense a little bit of a rest.
0: Third down and 7. They're at the 42.
1: All right, Twins to the far side of the field. Split right. Costs in motion to the right to Trips.
0: Huff Back.
1: This is coming
0: pass
1: back.
0: Pass all the way.
1: It's coming back.
0: Enough for a first down, but Joe says we're coming back.
1: Koss went into the line of scrimmage before the snap of the ball. He was the guy in motion.
0: There's the flag.
1: And the Sacred
0: over.
1: Heart Griffin coaches were yelling, and the side judge, he was correct, threw the flag.
0: That's a costly mistake. High school football and WJOL injury timeout brought to you by Men's Law.
1: Now, you're right. That's caught. I mean, Koss wasn't even in the. I mean, he was drawing a defensive guy away from the receiver, but the pass was nowhere near going to go to him. It was going to go to, again, the guy who caught it, Chris Homek. All right, tight end on the left, twins right to the short side, split to the left to the wide side.
0: Third and 12. Here comes the pressure. They set up the screen, and it's dropped by Mays. Now you're going to punt.
1: Again, he did drop the ball. I don't know if it would have went too far. He had 21 right there, who's getting up kind of slow. Keep an eye. I mean, he's a good player, too. That's Kepler, the tight end and defensive lineman. But that wasn't going to go. That was a good call, but it wasn't going to go anywhere too far.
0: All right, two returnmen for Griffin back at their 15.
1: 23, Grosch, and I can't read.
0: Johnson.
1: It. Johnson.
0: We got another flag.
1: Offsides on Sacred Heart. Legal procedure on Joliet Catholic.
0: Well, the penalty's becoming a problem for Joliet Catholic, and if you're Coach Jaworski, I would think you're not too happy. You had a lot of practice. You had game situation last week, and you're having some little mistakes cost you tonight.
1: No excuse for a penalty on a punt. No excuse.
0: Now they're going to get better field position. Snap away, punt away.
1: Nice kick.
0: He gets it over the coverage. It goes into the end zone. They'll start on the 20.
1: Nice punt.
0: 9:10 left in the half. Tied at 7. Coming up, the Burkott's Foods halftime report. We'll send you back to Alex for some score updates, and then we'll come back here and get Daniel's thoughts on the first half.
1: Was Pachonka the punter on that? I know it was a big dude back there. I think that was him. That was a nice kick.
0: Now let's see what the defense can do here.
1: They got to contain the quarterback. Stay in your lanes. Read your keys. All right, we got trips to the right-hand side, tight end on the left. One back on the left hip of the quarterback.
0: Brinkman.
1: That guy's in motion.
0: Drops back to pass. Looking.
1: Got a hold right there.
0: Looking. Flushed out of the pocket, throws long downfield, man open, and
1: he catches
0: it. A defensive back came over, number 8 for Joliet Catholic, but he just could not get there.
1: Walters on the reception. That was Castagnoli, wasn't it? Or no, that was number 2, Dylan Travis.
0: Joe, you can't let him, one, have that much time.
1: I thought we had holding down here, but the referee was right there. But you're right. No, you can't have it. They're too good. Motion to trips.
0: Throws out to the flat. Hits his man one-on-one. Down to the 39-yard line.
1: That was to
0: Brumfield.
1: Brumfield, he came in motion, went to the twin side. Nice tackle by number 9 by the Hilltoppers. Zubik.
0: Well, no surprise. You're not the only one who thought that was a hold call. Daniel, let us know. Jaws was in the official's ear.
1: Now, this is going to be a run, David. The twins are split so far to the wide side.
0: Brumfield to the left. He gets it, as Joe said, runs to the right side, bangs his way down to about the 35-yard line.
1: Forced out of bounds by 46 for the Hilltoppers. Derek Pomato.
0: 8 minutes left in the half, tied at 7. You feel slight momentum right now with Griffin.
1: Without a doubt.
0: After the game, we'll have our iWantSmart.com smart drive of the game.
1: Same formation, twin split, way left. Tight end on the left with the H-back on the right. Broomfield in motion to the left.
0: They fire it to him out of the backfield. He gets it. He's running, and he's going to get 12 yards and a first down. A late flag in the backfield.
1: Might be a push in the back.
0: Oh, he throws it down again.
1: He's finally going to call a holding call, I believe. Yep, a holding call. It was on one of the two wide receivers out there to the far left to the white side of the field.
0: Well, I can tell you why that happened. Daniel just told me why. I won't say.
1: Well, Jaws was screaming at the official. I saw him down there. Because the referee threw the flag. Not the side judge, the referee.
0: Yep. All right, so first and 20 for Sacred Heart back at their 45-7. All's our score with 7:40 left in the half.
1: Hilltopper 45, David. Pro formation split right and left.
0: Brinkman fakes the handoff, runs up the middle, gets to the 40, gets to the 38, and then taken down there. So that's about 7 yards on that run.
1: Tackled by three or four Hilltoppers.
0: We got a whistle. What's the stoppage for?
1: Another holding call?

0: Sends his back in motion.
1: Pushfield to the right.
0: Looks left, throws down the middle of the field, and incomplete. Defender there for Joliet Catholic almost ran up too much.
1: Well, he 21 did a nice job.
0: Stuckwich.
1: They faked the screen to Brimfield, and they the inside receiver did a post route, but the safety for Joliet Catholic did not bite on it.
0: So you're going to have, should be third now, and eight.
1: Watch for Mr. Brinkman here. Okay, double tight. Split right and left. Brimfield motion.
0: Snap to Brinkman. Keeps it himself. Runs left side. Gets about three of it. Needed eight.
1: This may change during the course of the game, David. But you can see in the first quarter and a half with 6:50 to go and a 7-7, when they need something, Brinkman carries the football.
0: True.
1: Now you got to watch the snap count here if you're the Hilltoppers.
0: Okay, it's third and seven. They got a down back with that last penalty.
1: Trips to the far side, twins to the short side. Quarterback draw here.
0: By himself, drops back, sets up a screen, catches made. Joliet Catholic
1: nice
0: right
1: job.
0: There.
1: Nice job. Number three by the Hilltoppers. Was it? No, that wasn't three. That's not the quarterback. That was Dylan Travis.
0: So now,
1: it was a quick screen to Grosch.
0: Your Sacred Heart, you got a fourth down and seven at the Joliet Catholic 32.
1: Okay, we're going to have the tight end on the left. Oh, double tight ends. Twins to the right, split left. You got one-on-one at the top there.
0: Timeout, Sacred Heart Griffin. We'll take a 30-second timeout on WJOL.
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0: Alex Melkar is back at our WJOL studios. We thank him, Dave Dwyer. Joe Redigaro, Daniel Dwyer here. Joe, big fourth down and six for Sacred Heart at the Hilltopper 33.
1: Just got a visit from Zach Pomato, Derek's brother. Great catcher for us for 3 years. Two-time state champ in baseball. And he's playing baseball in college. I didn't get a chance to ask him where. But great family, great kid, of course. He's from Lockport.
0: Okay.
1: All right, we have double tight, same formation, double tight. We have twins to the right, split left.
0: Brinkman.
1: No backs in the backfield.
0: All by himself. Drops back to pass, has time. Looking. Flushed out of the pocket. Now he's going to run back the other way. He's got some room to run. Throws, almost intercepted by Joliet Catholic, and fortunately for them, incomplete.
1: 40 batted away for the Hilltoppers there.
0: Ragusa. Receiver almost had a shot at it.
1: I think it was 17. Frankie Pachunka got caught inside. You can't do that. Guy's too good. But great coverage by the Hilltopper secondary.
0: Yes.
1: Had five guys in the pattern there. Now, if you're Joliet Catholic, you would love to chew this 526 up and get some points on the board here, my friend.
0: Yep. Griffin will get the ball to start the second half.
1: Okay, Ragusa, the fullback is the running back.
0: Mays gets it. Again.
1: Power to the right.
0: Yep.
1: Nothing.
0: Not

0: his forte.
1: 20 on the ground was first, was Roberson.
0: Gain of one. Game of the week brought to you by Hands of Hope Illinois, the Joliet Hope Center. We're at Joliet Memorial Stadium, Joliet Catholic at Sacred Heart. Griffin tied at 7 with 5 minutes left in the half.
1: 2-0 back in the ball game here. Out of an eye motion with
0: Huffman back to pass, throws out in the flat, hits his receiver, gets up over the 35, and not much more after that for Castagnoli.
1: Yeah, Castagnoli's the guy that goes in motion all the time for the Hilltoppers. Tackled by number 5 for the Cyclone, Walters.
0: So, Joe, you have 3rd and about 6.
1: I'm going to say this a lot, and I've said it already. They need a 1st down here.
0: They're at their 37. They need about 6 yards for a 1st down.
1: I come back with the same play where they hit Zubik in the, he's not in the game, but in the flat area. Twins to both sides. Koss in motion to the right to Trips.
0: Huff looking right side, looking. Throws, overshot his man, and about midfield. Had Mays. Mays had a step at least, but it was overshot. Now you're going to have to give it right back to them.
1: Boy, if he could have held on to it a little longer, he had number 11, Hormick.
0: Streaking.
1: Oh, man. He on a post route,
0: yep.
1: Wide open. I'm not saying wide open. He had a couple yards ahead behind the safety. It is Pachanka. No. Is it 9? Zubik? Yeah, it is. Zubek.
0: Correct. A lot of time on this play. Punt away.
1: Nice angle kick.
0: Fumbled, but it's going to go out of bounds.
1: Oh, he's lucky.
0: The 23, where Griffin will take over.
1: That's what you call a muff, my friend, by Rudder.
0: Yep, without a doubt. All right, Joe, 4:22 left, tied at 7. Your evaluation?
1: I think defensively, both teams have done a nice job. Mr. Brinkman, you can tell, is the best player, in my opinion, on the field for Sacred Heart Griffin. You got to keep him contained, especially in this last 4:22. Because as you said, my friend, they get the ball back in the third quarter.
0: Yeah, you do not want to give them a 2-for-1.
1: No, we got Trips to the wide side, Twins to the right. No backs, Brinkman by himself. This is where he's dangerous running the football.
0: He drops back the pass, throws a short slant, hits his man. Gain of 12, fumble. Joliet Catholic has it.
1: Good job.
0: Pomato pulled it out.
1: Yep. Pomato pulled it out in number 6. Smith on the recovery.
0: Well, that's a big turnover.
1: Yeah, it was a quick slant to the closest guy in the Trips to the line of scrimmage. I thought for a hot moment they were going to call that incomplete, but Pomato did a great job there. Now, if you're the Hilltoppers, need points here. You're starting best field position tonight on the Sacred Heart Griffin 40-yard line right in the middle of the field.
0: You'll take any points?
1: Any points with 4:16 to go. Any points means you're ahead.
0: True.
1: All right, double tight, split right and left out of an eye. Pomato in the eye. Castagnoli in motion to the left.
0: Pomato gets it, jumps outside, inside the 35, turns the corner to 30, lowers the boom down to the 28.
1: First down. Ran out of bounds by 13, Rudder. Nice run. Nice job by the offensive line there, Wallen, the defensive line of Sacred Heart Griffin inside. 3:53 clock running. Three-man front now.
0: Pomato again. Moves the pile forward down about the 25.
1: Literally moves the pile. Tackled by number, I think that's 21. John Kepler. They're going to give Pomato a rest. They get inside the 15-yard line here. He's in there for the duration. 3:22 clock running, 7-7, a tie. Hilltoppers will be second down and seven on their on the Cyclone 25.
0: Huff under center.
1: Mays in the eye. Motion to the left.
0: Mays gets it. Left side inside the 20. Hang on to the football. Down to the 15, down to the 10. They tried to strip it, Joe, instead of tackling them. Good job by Mays hanging on to it, but that's why he was all the way down to the 10.
1: Great job by the left guard for Joliet Catholic pulling and literally wiping out the defensive end there. But Mays did a nice job. The hole was inside. Maybe it was designed to go outside a little bit, but he cut it back inside.
0: First and goal from the 10, and no Pomato in.
1: Okay, tight end on the right, split right and left, eye back.
0: First down, Mays tries to run it up in the middle, gets down to the 3.
1: Nice cut.
0: Here comes Pomato.
1: Tackled by number 4, Giacomini.
0: Oh, they're going to put him at the 4.
1: Second and goal.
0: Long play call
1: again. Yeah, I'll say. Each team has 2 timeouts left. Jaws walking down here. Got his hand up. 10 seconds when it starts.
0: Pomato right side. Touchdown. And he gets into the end zone. Pomato.
1: 4 yards out.
0: 4 yards out. Touchdown Hilltoppers. His second score of the night.
1: Great drive by the Hilltoppers there. All runs. Mays did a nice job getting down there. Pomato finishes it up. The 1:46 mark.
0: Mr. Vinny in for the kick. It's up and it is good. 1:46 left and a half. We're tied at, or actually, Joliet Catholic up 14-7 here on WJOL.
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0: Kickoff short taken by Griffin at the 10 to the 15 to the 20. Angling to the 25 to the 30. And they get it up to the 32-yard line.
1: Nice return by number 4 for the Cyclones, Giacomini. Now with 1:38 to go, my friend, they have 2 timeouts left. We'll see if they start slinging it down the field. Stay in your lanes, defensive line. Defensive ends cannot let him get in the outside.
0: Brinkman.
1: Yep, they can't let him out. All right, we got Twins to the far right with the H-back to the right.
0: Brinkman rolling out. Looking right. Throws. I think it was short, incomplete. He could have ran, Joe.
1: Yeah, unless they had a game on in the defense.

0: defensive line. The defensive end spun to the inside, and there was nobody on the outside. I don't know if there was a game called by the defensive coaches there, the linemen, but there was nobody coming out this way. Usually when you have a game like that, defensive end goes first. It's a you-me game. Defensive end goes in first. The tackle goes around him.
1: All right, Brinkman, shotgun, second and 10.
0: No backs. Trips.
1: Looks, throws on a slant, hits his man complete. Pomato there, the ball pops out. It should be a fumble.
0: No. He's down. He's down.
1: Official said down.
0: Lunford on the reception on the quick slant.
1: I would have loved to seen the other side of that.
0: No, he was down. He was down. All right, they just flipped the formation. Trips to the wide side to the left. Twins to the right, no backs.
1: Third and one.
0: The inside guys here have been getting those slant patterns.
1: Brinkman back to pass, throws, overshoots his man. Now what do you do?
0: Now that
1: was fourth and one at your own 39.
0: Boy, it's a big decision here.
1: 57 seconds left in the half.
0: You got two timeouts. Well,
1: he's the punter. Or no, he's not.
0: Yeah, he is the punter.
1: Well, he's dropping back in punt formation, but you got to be careful.
0: Yeah, I wouldn't even put a rush on here. I wouldn't even put anybody. Well, they are going to put somebody back, Travis.
1: Where's that back, Judge?
0: They only got 10 guys on the field. Now they got 11.
1: Arms up, Joe.
0: You got get okay. I was going to say six was going to leave that receiver all by him.
1: Fourth and one. Punt away. It's a terrible punt.
0: Poison.
1: Straight up in the air. Takes a Joliet Catholic bounce. Now a Griffin bounce. Joliet Catholic's going to have it at their 44-yard line with 46 seconds left.
0: I don't know if they changed the rule, David, but maybe it was number 20, Roberson. They didn't know how many guys they had on the field, so they only had 10. He was the 11th. He came on from the numbers to the sidelines. They had when Seth used to have the fake punt,
1: yep.
0: They changed the rule where you had to be inside the numbers in order to get back out there.
1: Illegal motion against Sacred Heart.
0: Oh, you're going to decline that for sure. There was a good push and a rush up the middle for Joliet Catholic there.
1: Now, with the penalty here, you're at midfield.
0: No. The penalty would have gave them another chance to kick. It was a legal procedure on Sacred Heart.
1: I thought the ball landed closer to a 40.
0: No, it's right there.
1: All right. Well, at any rate, they're right at midfield, Joe. You got 46 seconds to work, and you have a kicker.
0: Yeah, you do. They get it to about the 30-yard line. They can give Vinny a chance at it. Both teams with two timeouts, if I can read the scoreboard correctly.
1: That's a challenge.
0: It sure is. At least we can see the time.
1: Yes. The time and score.
0: Yeah. Okay, we got trips to the shorts now. We got twins to both sides. Mays is the back behind the quarterback, Huffman.
1: Huffman back to pass. Pressure on. He steps up to run. He gets tackled.
0: From behind by 21.
1: He'll learn that. You got to run right away there.
0: Yeah, Kepler, the defensive end, got him.
1: Clock down to 34.
0: Same formation. Receivers don't know what they're doing.
1: Huffman back to pass. Don't know to who. Whips it down
0: That's
1: the field. We
0: got to
1: hold and grab the arm. No flag.
0: Are you kidding me?
1: No, we do have a flag.
0: Oh, we do. All right. The back judge threw the flag.
1: Jaws is yelling at somebody. Look at him on the field.
0: Well, he's yelling at one of the offensive linemen. Now, there might be two flags on this play. There's a flag at the 50-yard line. So this is going to be offsetting penalties. One was on Joliet Catholic. One was on Springfield Griffin.
1: Game of the week brought to you by Hands of Hope, Illinois, the Joliet Hope Center. Joliet Catholic up 14-7, 20 seconds left in the half, and we have a meeting of the minds at midfield.
0: Well, you got two penalties. You got pass interference, which comes back to the line of scrimmage. You also have a penalty on Joliet Catholic.
1: Hold. Sacred Heart. If it's pass interference and a hold, that's both against them.
0: No, it's a hold. The pass interference was a holding call.
1: Okay. Well, then that's the only penalty.
0: Yeah, I thought there was another one at the – well,
1: Daniel said there were two separate flags.
0: That's what I thought. There was one at the 50 and one down by the 30. Oh, here we go. Personal foul. Now that – yeah, against Joliet Catholic.
1: Okay, so we moved him one way.
0: Personal foul is 15 yards. It should be.
1: Now we're moving it back the other way.
0: So, again, to make things go a little bit faster, why don't they just mark off the 5 yards?
1: I was driving here tonight, Joe, and I'm going through my head saying officials have done a great job so far this year. That's now out the window after this.
0: Well, maybe they need a calculator out there. I don't know.
1: Or an abacus.
0: Abacus, either one.
1: All right, 20 seconds left. Joliet Catholic ball at their 43.
0: All right, trips to the short side, split right, one back.
1: Huffman back to pass, steps up in the pocket, throws, and could not be held on by the receiver, number 5, Kaz. And as far as I'm concerned, you got to make that catch.
0: Well, Demetrius Roberson was in the path of the ball. I thought he was going to intercept the ball. I don't think Kaz saw the ball, to be honest with you, because it was a low. He didn't put any arc on it. No air underneath it. He just threw kind of a – at this stage right now, it's
1: – 3rd and 16. 15 seconds left.
0: I'm not an offensive coach, but I'd run the football here, and if they want to stop the clock, go ahead. Okay, Twins to both sides, mazed the lone back.
1: Huffman back to pass. Throws long downfield, has the receiver. There's some contact.
0: No.
1: And incomplete.
0: Little hand combat with both guys. Pass was intended for 25. Davison, number 9, was on the coverage. The corner, Javonis Lunford.
1: Coming up, it'll be the Burkott Superfoods halftime report after this last 10 seconds runs off.
0: You're Zubik. You kick this ball as high as you can, and hopefully nobody will catch it. You want this 10 seconds to run out on this punt.
1: All right, let's see what kind of hang time we can get here. Punt away, not
0: that's
1: hang
0: okay,
1: time.
0: It's going to roll.
1: Line drive,
0: don't
1: rolls
0: touch
1: a little
0: it.
1: Bit.
0: Don't touch it.
1: Clock should run out,
0: and that
1: brings us to halftime. It's been a good one so far. Your halftime score, Joliet Catholic 14, Sacred Heart Griffin 7 on WJOL.
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12: JCA holding on to a 14-7 lead after two quarters of play. And our second game of the week here on WJOL 1340, Will County's News, Talk, and Sports. Alex Melkar is here with you with the Burkotts halftime report. Obviously not too much action on a Saturday across the area. Bolingbrook did play today. They romped Simeon in the city 37-6. And in college football action, Illinois State is currently, well, beating up on St. Francis pretty good. It's 69-0 there, 10.5 to go in the fourth quarter. USF, fingers crossed, can get at least something on the board there in their week zero season opener. But this ball game here, we've got a good one between Sacred Heart and Joliet Catholic. It started off with a JCA touchdown after both teams punted. Pomato got the first of his two touchdowns, a 17-yarder on the ground. That was responded immediately on the ensuing drive by Sacred Heart with a 3-yard Chapman touchdown run to tie the game at 7. Then JCA punted. It came back to Sacred Heart Griffin, who turned the ball over via a fumble in JCA territory. They had a good drive going, but couldn't quite finish it off. An error of massive proportions, a turnover there, sets up the JCA possession, right? So now that was a turnover on downs. Follow that up. Their next drive, Sacred Heart fumbles again. Again! Smith forced it for JCA. Pomato covered it up. Pomato then cashes in from 3 yards out. 14-7, the score. Now, what I really want to talk about from this half is that decision by Sacred Heart at the end of the half. They had an opportunity to go for it, yes, in their own territory, but it was 4th-and-1 at their own 39-yard line. I would want to trust my offense here, right? This isn't the game of football that we played 10 years ago. It's a different sport now. The math is there that supports going for it in that situation. I would rather trust my offense to go make a play and extend a drive, and let's go down and tie the football game. That's the aggressive person in me, the aggressive coach in me. That's the way that I see the game. Rather than play for a stop, I'd rather control things that I can control on offense. I know I can call the plays on offense that can give us success. And it's 1 yard. And like Coach Rodriguero said during the broadcast, quarterback Brinkman has made every big play so far for Sacred Heart Griffin, outside of scoring the touchdown. When Sacred Heart Griffin needs something, when the Cyclones really need something to get done offensively, they look to Brinkman. And I don't see why you couldn't have gone with a little read option there, RPO, zone read, something like that, to keep the ball in your quarterback's hands, something quick and easy, so that you can A, extend the drive, and B, give you a chance to tie the football game. But they punt it. It's not a great punt. JCA gets good field position near midfield, but they can't turn it into anything, and we head to halftime. Now, that works out for Sacred Heart Griffin. They get the ball back to start the third quarter of play. Now, JCA has been far from perfect. Despite holding the lead so far, the Hilltoppers have been far from perfect. Defensive penalties have plagued them. It has extended drives for Sacred Heart Griffin, and it has shortened third and long, second and long, into second and manageable, third and manageable situations. And that's just not Joliet Catholic football, right? That's not the disciplined JCA football we're accustomed to seeing. Offensively, a couple of illegal procedures, and that's all pre-snap stuff. That's stuff that happens during the play. Those penalties are going to happen sometimes. Fine, I get that. I 100% understand that. But it's the illegal procedure stuff that gets under my skin. False starts, illegal formations, things like that. That's where you don't really give yourself an opportunity to compete. Once again, our halftime is brought to you by Burkott Superfoods. 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You heard during the pregame show Dave Dwyer and Joe Rodriguero, the Hall of Famer, talk about some of the shocking results in the area Joliet Central 2-0 for the first time since being named Joliet Central back in the 90s.

0: We saw Piatone advance to 2-0 with a 21-3 romping of Marengo. Pravi 2-0. Wilmington and Coach Rents get win number 300 together. And we're going to break that all down on Thursday on Pigskin Preview. We'll have, hopefully, the head coaches from Joliet Central and Wilmington, Coach Reince, Coach Hart, on the show with Edgy Tim and Jim Rodagero. Check that, Joe Rodagero. Sorry, Hall of Famer. Sometimes, you know, the names get mixed up. At the half, it's JCA 14, Sacred Heart Griffin 7. When we come back, Dave Dwyer brings on the son, Daniel Dwyer. They talk about this ball game and expectations for the second half on the Burkott's Halftime Show.
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3: 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Incredible! 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
5: Welcome back. Halftime score, Joliet Catholic 14, Sacred Heart Griffin 7. Dave Dwyer joined by Daniel Dwyer, who was down on the field in the first half. So, some of your thoughts from half number one.
6: I think Joliet Catholic is actually they're putting up a good fight. We talked to many people in the parking lot before the game and a little down on JCA, and you know, because talking about Sacred Heart Griffin and you know, quarterback and all this, and obviously only one half of football so far, much more to play. But I pretty good performance so far from the Hillman. Not perfect, as Alex said back at the station, but good so far.
5: All right, so far so good for Joliet Catholic. Good job, some good drives, but some mistakes. Penalties will cost you.
6: Yep, definitely. And penalties, the pre-snap, I feel like we've had a couple pre-snap penalties over the last few years for Joliet Catholic that have killed them in situations, but I've also noticed some down there and on the field a little more. A couple of drop passes I've seen that have been crucial or whatever for first down.
5: All right, what's kind of the buzz down on the sidelines?
6: Hot, heated. No flags yet for anything like, you know, unsportsmanlike or anything like that. But I remember sitting there with a couple of the camera guys down there for a couple different organizations. And when Sacred Heart ran out right before Joliet Catholic did after the national anthem, they ran out there and planted a flag right on the center field of the 50. And one of the coaches for Joliet Catholic ran by Joliet Catholic players and said, "Look, we gotta show up now. We gotta, you know, because
5: it's funny you say that. What? And I gotta tell Joe that I saw that before kickoff.
6: Yeah.
5: And it caught my eye. And I said something to Joe, and he said, as a coach, you don't, you know, look at a lot of that stuff. But I had a feeling.
6: No, that has played a factor. That has fired up the guys in the Joliet Catholic sideline, and it's been heated. Like, I've heard some words down there between players, officials telling guys to shut up and just, you know, put their head down and play football. And but it's heated down there.
5: You've done quite a number of Joliet Catholic games in your time here, and you told me this is the most animated you've seen Coach Jaworski.
6: I would agree. Of course, Coach Jaworski can get angry at points, but I remember there was I believe it was the second or third Sacred Heart Griffin drive, and there was about three, which I agree with Coach Jaworski completely, there was about three holding calls that were uncalled, and Sacred Heart Griffin in those three plays had some massive yardage and went all the way down to the Joliet Catholic about 35, and he told the ref, "Look, there's been three holding calls that have been, you know, not called. And usually refs will be like, you know, I do my job, you do yours. But and sometimes, you know, good refs will be, hey, all right, I'll take that into note and I'll look out for it a little more. I'll keep my eye on it, which is actually exactly what happened. And I give Coach Draws credit for that. And then literally the next play after that, 15 or 10-yard holding penalty, and Sacred Heart Griffin got drawn back. So that was a really good job from Coach Jaworski noting that down.
5: All right, any other thoughts?
6: Heated. Joliet Catholic's got to keep fighting. A tight one so far, obviously, 14-7, not too much scoring. But they just got to stay in the game, keep their heads down, and hoping the Hilltoppers can pull through.
5: All right, check out Daniel's videos on WJOL's Facebook page, Instagram as well, and the thing called X. And we'll hear from you after the game, calling in Alex's post-game show.
6: Indeed.
5: All right, Daniel Dwyer giving us his update. We're going to step aside, take a timeout. When we come back, we'll bring Coach Rod back in and get his thoughts ahead of the second half kickoff on WJOL.
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5: Welcome back to Joliet Memorial Stadium. Dave Dwyer, Joe Rodiguero alongside. As we get ready for quarter number three, let's go over the scoring, how things went in the first half. Joliet Catholic on the board first with the 1:26 mark of the first quarter. Pomato in from 17 yards. That put Joliet Catholic up 7-0. Then Sacred Heart Griffin answered right back, 11:54 mark of the first half. Chapman, a 5-yard run, put us at 7-7. Then Joliet Catholic, with 1:46 left in the first half, Pomato caps off a nice drive with a 4-yard touchdown run, putting us where we're at. Joliet Catholic is up at the half, 14-7. Sacred Heart Griffin will get the ball to kick off the second half as we get things going here. Crowds are into it on both sides. Nice turnout from Sacred Heart, considering they had to drive up 3-some hours from the greater Springfield area. But all in all, a hard-fought football game in the first half. Joliet Catholic's penalties are something to be concerned with. Hope they don't get more out of hand. And as we bring the Hall of Famer in, Joe Rodiguero, I must tell you, remember before the game when I was talking to you about that scene about them with the flag at midfield?
10: Yeah.
5: Daniel said the Joliet Catholic coaches, right before they ran out, said, they will not do that on our field. You better be ready to go.
10: Oh, well, did bother them. All right. All right, my friend. Catch my breath here.
5: Yes, sir.
10: Joliet Catholic, 30 plays, 174 yards. Springfield Sacred Heart, 22 plays, 154 yards. So,
5: when you think about it, you look at the first half, you have the numbers, Joe, but a very physical game. Daniel talked about it. He said in his time covering Joliet Catholic, from Daniel's standpoint, it's one of the most he's seen Coach Jaworski fired up.
10: Yeah, I think early part of the game, I mean, they know what's at stake here. I mean, they know what's going on. But we saw some things out of the referees that they weren't calling. Jaws was getting on them. Yep. And rightfully so. So, again, he's fighting for his kids.
11: And right.
10: That's all I'm going to say. He's just fighting for his kids.
11: So what? How do you see your keys playing out to this point?
10: They still have to control Brinkman.
11: Yes.
10: He cannot let them get to the outside. He got out to the outside too much. Other than that, keep pounding the ball. Keep it away from them.
11: Right.
10: Because the only big plays they've had is when he scrambles around.
11: Correct.
10: So you keep him in the pocket. He's a little bit different passer than he is when he's on the run. So, and they really haven't, the backs have not run the ball well, except for him. There's got to be, you know, you get, the defensive ends for Joliet Catholic have to keep him in the pocket. That's all I'm going to say here. Secondary, outstanding job. They got to keep doing that. And they got to keep attacking. I've been impressed with the offensive line for Joliet Catholic.
11: Okay.
10: They've been doing a great job tonight so far in the first half. We'll see it. And the attrition game starts, my friend.
11: The war of attrition.
10: Yep.
11: That was the halftime report brought to you by Burcott Superfoods. We thank them very much. Getting ready for kickoff here, Mr. Vinny, to tee it up, because as we said, Sacred Heart Griffin will get the ball to start quarter number three, Joe.
10: 19 rushes for Joliet Catholic, 118 yards, five passes, 5 for 12, 56, as I said, 174. Pass and run, the same yardage for Sacred Heart Griffin, 77 apiece. So
11: Do you think that's
10: close.
11: Good or bad that they're dead even if you're looking from Joliet Catholic's standpoint?
10: I think it's good.
11: Okay.
10: I think it's good. We had a few sacks in there, which counts as rushing yards, too. Overall, I know Joliet Catholic's winning 14-7 at half with the second half kickoff just starting, but they did win the first half, in my opinion.
11: Okay.
10: And, David, it's 15 to 20 degrees cooler 3 feet outside this booth than it is in here.
11: Thanks, Joe.
10: Oh, man.
11: I'll get there in two quarters.
10: I am sweating like nobody's business.
11: Let's see Vinny's kick here. High arcing a little bit longer. Taken by one of the up men at the 28. And
10: that was Brooke Broomfield.
11: Yep, out of bounds there. You don't have a problem with that style of kick with the problems Joliet Catholic's had with big returns.
10: I agree with that. I mean, it's at, you know, 32-yard line, 33. That's okay.
11: But that gives you plenty of time the way he's putting it in the air for your return team to get
10: the gunner,
11: down there.
10: The gunner and the guy on the outside are right down there.
11: All right, here comes Brinkman in the offense for Griffin. Let's see if they can keep him contained here in half number two.
10: Twins to the far side of the field, split way right. Twins to the left to the short side, one back to the left of Brinkman.
11: Brinkman shotgun, empty backfield now, throws out to the flat, has his receiver, gets forward, penalty marker down.
10: 84 was holding number two. Dylan Travis for the Hilltoppers.
11: There's some chirping going on down there for sure.
10: Yep.
11: I think Joliet Catholic has to win the penalty battle this half. They didn't win that one in the first half.
10: Yeah, I tend to agree with you.
11: So there's one against Griffin.
10: Well, we don't want to have a penalty fest like we had last year at Romeoville.
11: Oh, no. I'm not asking for that. That could be the last one called as far as I'm concerned. Now what do we got? Oh, boy, Joe.
10: No idea.
11: They talking about going to Al's after the game, or what are we doing?
10: I think they're going to go out by Kano, I think, after the game. Speaking of referees, David, I wonder how your buddy's doing today.
11: Last night, that Cole City game, he rolled the ankle.
10: Oh, man, I felt so bad.
11: He stayed in the whole game, the ref.
10: All right, we got trips to the far side of the field, which is the wide side. Twins to the left, the short side. Nobody in the backfield.
11: Brinkman, Hilltopper show blitz, back out of it, throw out in the flat, hit their receiver. And up over the 35-yard line to the 38, so it's going to set up a second and short.
10: All right, that was the 23. Grosich,

0: Forced out of bounds by number 6, Caleb Smith. Same formation, trips to the wide side, twins to the short side.
1: Second and 6. Brinkman is going to run.
0: There's a holding
1: call. Up over the 35 to the 40 to the 42. He's got enough for a first down. Ragusa brought him down.
0: There's some holding going on out there, David, that is not being, and I hate to say that, defensive end was held that time.
1: You're listening to 1340 WJOL Joliet, straight up 9 o'clock.
0: Same formation, twins to the far side, or I should say trips to the far side, twins to the short side.
1: Brinkman, shotgun, back to pass. Hauls it over the right side, has a man complete at the 50, came back and got it.
0: Lunford, nice comeback.
1: Lot of cushion for them, Joe, offensively
0: He drove the corner back about 15 yards, stopped and came back for the ball. Great timing play. They flipped the formation now. Twins to this side, which is the far side, and twins to the right.
1: Second and 10, Sacred Heart from midfield. Brinkman, room to run. He will. 50, 45, 40. 35, 30, and out of bounds. That's a gain of 20 and a Griffin first down.
0: Jaw's correct. There's a lot of shirt grabbing out there by that offensive line by Sacred Heart Griffin.
1: ...14-7, Joliet Catholic, 11:08 left in the third. Sacred Heart has taken the opening kickoff, and they are down to the Joliet Catholic 30.
0: Okay, twins to both sides. Running back to the left of the quarterback.
1: Brinkman, empty backfield now, throws the flat, has his back out of the backfield. He makes the catch. He gets a nice gain on first down, does Rich, and they'll do it again.
0: So far in this drive, short passes, quick passes to the short side of the field and comebacks to the trip side. Same formation, trips to the wide side, twins to the left, no backs, 5 receivers in the pattern.
1: He fumbles it, ball's loose, he picks it up. Now he's going to look to run with it, get him corralled. And he takes a shot, but he still keeps going, Joe. He got about 5 more than he should have. They had him at the 25.
0: Yeah, almost got a first down.
1: He hits to the 20. You got to have better tackling than that.
0: Yes, I totally agree.
1: Third and 1.
0: All right, twins way out. This is going to be a run play. Tight end on the left, H-back on the left, off his left hip. That's a legal substitution. Oh, they called timeout as soon as the referee threw the flag.
1: No, the flag's down.
0: No, it's not. Mark my word.
1: Oh, boy. Jaws is not happy. Look at him.
0: Yep. I don't blame them. They called the timeout after he threw the flag.
1: Correct.
0: That's not true. They called the timeout before the flag hit the ground. That's what I'm going to say. It was already out.
1: All right, so what adjustments have you seen Griffin made on this drive that Joliet Catholic's got to combat?
0: Just quick passes. They're just throwing quick passes out here to the short side, comebacks the other way. And the only guy, again, they may get a first down here, but the only guy running the football is Brinkman still.
1: Game of the week brought to you by Hands of Hope Illinois, the Joliet Hope Center. 14-7 Joliet Catholic, 10:24 left in the third quarter. Sacred Heart, 3rd and 1 at the Hilltopper, 21.
0: Going left.
1: Long count.
0: Broomfield goes to the left of the quarterback.
1: Broomfield gets it, dances, moves
0: first
1: forward.
0: Down.
1: He should have enough for a first down.
0: Yeah, 2-yard gain for a first down. Tackled by number 40 for the Hilltoppers. Jimmy Ragusa.
1: First and 10, Sacred Heart Griffin at the Joliet Catholic 18.
0: Trips to the wide side, twins to the short side.
1: Brinkman, Back to pass, pressure on. And Ragusa dove, couldn't get him. Now Brinkman's going to run, and he'll get a positive gain on that play.
0: Just too fast for the defensive end. He was out there, but just too fast. He was looking to the left. They ran a combination route here with the Twins. The outside guy did a post. The inside guy did a flag route. Now, what I saw in defense for Joliet Catholic when they go to this trips formation now, they're leaving the inside guy wide open for a slant. You can see it right here.
1: Yep.
0: He is wide open.
1: Back to pass.
0: No.
1: He's in trouble. Now he's going to scramble. Penalty marker down. Throws it out of the end zone. Penalty right around that offensive line.
0: We're going to get a holding call right here.
1: Brinkman took a bit of a shot there.
0: Yep.
1: Well, if you can somehow stop them on this drive, if you're Joliet Kelly, that's a major statement.
0: Oh, I agree. First possession of the second half, 9:50 to go. Yeah, they have to take the penalty here. Second and 15. Boy, more than that. Second and 16?
1: Yes.
0: 17.
1: All right.
0: Twins to both sides. One back in the backfield.
1: Brinkman back to pass. Pressure at his feet. Got held.
0: Intercepted.
1: Throwed. Almost intercepted. Incomplete. That was a blatant hold.
0: I hate to keep harping on that. They are literally turning the Joliet Catholic rushers. They're literally turning. There we go.
1: They got it.
0: Okay. And that time, they dragged him to the ground. You got a Joliet Catholic player down on the Sacred Heart Griffin sidelines. Cramp.
1: Injury timeout brought to you by Men's Law. We'll take a 30-second timeout on WJOL.
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1: All right, Joey Kavik player coming back across the field.
0: Just cramps, David. Hopefully he'll be okay.
1: All kinds of people here tonight. Shingo Takatsu from the White Sox back in the day.
0: We've got a bevy of people here tonight, David.
1: Some guys in green up high on the other side.
0: Yeah, with their notebooks out.
1: Yes, and abacuses.
0: One, two, three, four. I counted 12 of them over there.
1: Okay.
0: All right, we're going to have the tight end on the left. Twins to the basically a trips formation. Back to the left of the quarterback, split right.
1: Second and 27. Brinkman. Back to pass. Rolls out. Throws downfield one-on-one. Hands back and forth, incomplete. And a flag!
0: I don't know about that one.
1: That was a late one.
0: That was to Mr. Roberson, who made the catch last week against Leagueway. Both guys are absolutely...
1: It was back and forth. That's like the one, Joe, at the end of the half that I said there should have been a flag. You said no. It was handsy both ways.
0: Yep.
1: That was the same thing.
0: Yeah, I agree.
1: Look at Jaws. Hands up.
0: Now, both guys had their hands on each other.
1: Yes.
0: I thought Roberson was using his hand to get some separation also.

0: Well, this is a big one.
1: Oh, yeah. Well, it's a 15. It's a pass interference call. 9:30. Seems like Sacred Heart Griffin has had the ball for a day and a half.
0: I agree.
1: And this tires your defense out. I'm telling you that right now.
0: No doubt.
1: Okay, trips to the left. Split right. One back in the backfield to the left of the quarterback.
0: Brinkman drops back.
1: Screen.
0: Tried to set up a screen. Joey Kelleck all over it. Still caught it. He catches it, and he gets almost to the first down, Brumfield. Poor tackling.
1: That's fatigue, David. I'm telling you that right now. Danny Dolich had him in the backfield and just let him go.
0: Now you have a third and about four.
1: Three. Yeah, that would have been third and 10 if you'd have made the tackle to the line of scrimmage. Okay, we got stick. Tight end on the right, H-back on the right, twins to the left. Motion by Broomfield
0: Brinkman,
1: to the right.
0: Going to run. Direct run. And I don't think he got it.
1: He didn't get it. It's a yard short.
0: Now it's decision time for Sacred Heart.
1: Oh, they're going to go for it, David.
0: Tick-tock.
1: 8:20.
0: Fourth and one.
1: Okay, we have the tight end on the right. Twins, this is going to be a run all the way.
0: All right. Brinkman gets it, hands it off.
1: Doesn't get it.
0: And they're not going to get it. Great job by Joliet Catholic.
1: Number nine, Riker Zubik. Great job. They gave the ball actually to 23, Grosich, and he lost a yard. Great job. Now, I'm going to tell you this right now. Brinkman might be hurting a little bit because why didn't he handle the ball there?
0: Correct. We saw him take the shot on this drive.
1: Yes. I just don't understand why he didn't do that. 8:04, third quarter, 14-7 Hilltoppers. Their first possession of the second half starts at the 10-yard line, their own. Or no, actually the 12.
0: 4 minutes for Griffin in that opening drive. They go the length of the field basically and come up empty.
1: Seemed like it was a day.
0: Yeah, I agree.
1: All right. Tight end on the left. H-back on the left, split right. Oh,
0: Mays gets wrapped up and buggy whipped down.
1: Yep. Great job by number four there. Giacomini, the linebacker. Somebody missed their assignment there.
0: Game of the week brought to you by Hands of Hope Illinois, the Joliet Hope Center, and more delays with Joliet Catholic getting the play in, Joe.
1: Well, I think that was pretty good. I mean, Sacred Heart Griffin goes to their sidelines, get it, and I never saw the back judge raise his hand at all tonight.
0: Second and 15.
1: You cannot have a turnover here.
0: Hands up.
1: Same formation. Motion right.
0: Mays wrapped up as soon as he gets it.
1: 73 misses block for Joliet Catholic. 50 on the tackle there. Don Chris.
0: Well, not going to be good if you're three and out and punt here and put that defense right back out there who was just out there for 4 minutes.
1: And Mays is hobbling off the field.
0: Well, you're going to throw here, Joe.
1: You have to. 6:40 to go, clock running. Hilltoppers up 14-7 in the third quarter. Well, you're going to give Griffin great field position. Two.
0: Huffman.
1: Twins both sides.
0: Back to pass. Throws downfield. Has
1: Huge
0: his man.
1: Huge play.
0: Has he got it for the first down?
1: Yeah.
0: Yes, he does.
1: A quick out. The 12-yard out by Castagnoli. 13 on the coverage, Austin Rutter.
0: You've done a lot with that play.
1: That was a huge play because they would have been punting from their own end zone.
0: Yep, you get four fresh downs. You move the field position game along, if nothing else.
1: Yes.
0: Game of the week brought to you by

0: the coaches. They've got to stay right here because if you get a first down, they're back in the ball game.
1: Correct.
0: If they need a drink of water, have the water right up here near the 30-yard line.
1: I think we got to bring Youssef and the old gas golf cart back.
0: No, it was electric.
1: Oh, okay.
0: Yeah, Seth burned that up, I think.
1: Very interesting ball game tonight.
0: Considering what we heard in the parking lot about the first week of Joliet Catholic is playing a great game.
1: They are. Pomato back out there now.
0: He's going to be out here till they cross the 50, I think. Because Mays went down. I don't know if I have. He's on the sideline right here. Or that was Smarts. No, he's walking out okay. He's walking. He's good.
1: All right, first and 10.
0: Okay. Twins to the short side of the field. H-back on the right. Motion with Castagnoli to the right.
1: Pomato gets it. Sprints out. 25. Almost to the 30.
0: Tell you what, he almost broke that. If it wasn't for number 9, Lund, the corner, coming up to make the tackle.
1: Joe, I'm going to tell you, if you mix him in every other play on this drive, and I know it's a lot to ask of him, you can march down and get a score. I think he's that effective on offense.
0: I agree. The fatigue factor, though, David, it's...
1: But he's the only, what I see, banger back they have with quickness.
0: Oh, yes. I totally agree. Same formation. Castagnoli to motion to the right.
1: Pomato again. Play. Bangs forward. Dragging guys for a first down. That was all him for 5 yards, Joe.
0: Great push, though, by the offensive line. You get in. That reminds me of a Wilmington play. You get in that bunch, that rugby scrum, and then all of a sudden, boom, shoots out and goes 7 yards for a touchdown.
1: They're up to the 36. And now they've almost ran 4 minutes off the clock.
0: You got guys for Springfield Sacred Heart.
1: That's why I'm saying this is the drive to keep Pomato in.
0: Okay, same formation. Twins to the far side. This time, Castagnoli motions to the right across the formation.
1: Pomato again.
0: A little bit of a
1: that time wrapped up.
0: Now, 21 made the tackle. Job Kepler, the defensive lineman. Maybe the tackle over him is pulling, but he had some great quickness there.
1: Now you have a second and 10.
0: And he's a defensive end. They got him down here for defense. Now he's going. He's playing tackle.
1: High school football on WJOL brought to you by the Joliet Park District. Check them out at JolietPark.org or stop by today. 14-7 Joliet Catholic, 3:50 left in the third quarter.
0: Okay, split left to the wide side, H-back on the left.
1: Pomato again off that right side, 21 got to him. Good job there by Sacred Heart getting him before he could turn that corner.
0: 9 missed his block. You got to get him out of the game. He's gassed.
1: Pomato's coming out.
0: Yeah, you got to get him out.
1: So now all of a sudden, you have a drive going, and you have a 3rd and 9 coming up. Sacred Heart running people on and off.
0: Yeah, they're going to go to a 3-man front. They're going to go to their nickel package here. Now, you got a lot of one-on-ones out. Now, Castagnoli goes in motion from left to right.
1: Back to pass. Fakes the handoff. Steps up. He's in trouble, and he's going to get sacked. Ball loose. Picked up by Sacred Heart. Inside the 20. 15. 10. 5. Touchdown. Sacred Heart Griffin. Hoffman fumbled the football. Didn't go down. Griffin picked it up at the 30 and rumbled it all the way in. Unbelievable.
0: Thirty-one yards.
1: Thoughts?
0: That's on the offensive line. He was scrambling for his life in the beginning. They had a three-man rush. There's no excuse for that. None. You're right. Unbelievable. It's not his fault.

0: He had three guys chasing him.
1: Point after attempt. Kick is up. Kick is good. 2:50 left in the third quarter. Brand new ball game. We're tied at 14 on WJOL.
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3: It's finally over in Normal. St. Francis gets shut out by the number four team in the FCS, Illinois State, 76-0. The final, back to a tie game at Joliet Memorial, gentlemen.
0: You needed your calculator on that game, my friend.
1: The abacus and then some.
0: I don't know if we all know that St. Francis got some money to go down there play them. They didn't get enough. I'll tell you that right now.
1: Well, like you guys talked about with Coach Curry on the coaches show, hopefully they came out healthy.
0: How much time are they going to give Sacred Heart Griffin to kick the football
1: ahead? I'm going to tell you, Joe. Week one, Bolingbrook game, HF, I will give the officials an A. A plus. Last night, I will give them an A plus.
0: Especially the referee.
1: Yes, last night. Tonight, we're sitting in my book at a D plus.
0: Well, you can grade them.
1: That's fine.
0: It's just,
1: I give credit where it's due. First two games, outstanding. And this is both ways tonight.
0: Oh, without a doubt. I agree. Jaw's got to be living on that play. Man.
1: And now you got that Joliet Catholic offense back out there. Kickoff. This will go in the end zone, so Joliet Catholic will start on their 20.
0: I'm just going to make a suggestion here, and as you were saying, they got to call the plays faster. They got to get the plays in faster.
1: Yes.
0: On that, their first drive, they were in the
1: rhythm.
0: They were in the 10 count, probably. If they had seven plays, five of the seven plays, the back judge is given the 10-second signal.
1: Yep. All right, let's see what we get. Mays back in there in the backfield.
0: Yes. Twins to the short side, to the right side, tight end on the left.
1: Hoffman throws, hits the back, receiver, gain of about 4 yards.
0: You got to try to split that. That was to number two, Dylan Travis, number nine on the tackle, Lunford. He ran to the inside. That's where all your pursuit is, David.
1: Yep.
0: He's got to split that. The outside receiver did a nice job blocking. You got to go around him.
1: Second down and six, tied at 14, 2:18 left in the third. Hoffman, handoff. Mays gets swarmed, he gets out of it. Still on his feet, gets up to the 29-yard line, and that was all him.
0: That was all him. The offensive line, these last three or four plays, not very good.
1: And you were giving them credit in the first half.
0: And the defense was out there almost, for 4 or 5 minutes, and they're well rested. You said that was Mays, correct? Yeah.
1: Yep.
0: That was a nice run by him.
1: Third and one.
0: Guess who's going to get the ball here? Twins to the far side of the field. Tight end on the left with the H-back, Cassinoli in motion to the right.
1: Pomano gets it.
0: First
1: bangs down his way forward for a first down. Somebody hit the ground hard late.
0: There's a lot of pushing going on out there, I'm telling you. 64 in the bottom of that pile. And I don't have a number for him. That is 64, right? Yep. Oh, that's Phillips, sorry.
1: All right, first and 10, Joliet Catholic from their 32. 1 minute left in the third. We're tied at 14.
0: Tight end on the left, twins on the right. See, again,
1: this play gets in too late.
0: Yep, again, Castagnoli was supposed to go from right to left. He lined up in the wrong place. And exactly, David. This stuff, I'm not going to say.
1: Should not have this problem in week two.
0: I'm glad you're saying it because I'm.
1: No.
0: I see what's going on out there in these. It's just, it's remarkable to me. What is he?
1: Quarter's going to end.
0: Okay.
1: Well, we've played three. Something's got to change in the fourth. We're tied at 14 on WJOL.
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1: Welcome back to Joliet Memorial Stadium. Dave Dwyer, Joe Rodagaro. Joe, some of the best conversations we have, unfortunately, are off the air.
0: Well, that's like a pigskin preview. Edgy at night. After this play, I'm going to have a comment.
1: Okay.
0: Good, bad, or indifferent, it's going to be a comment.
1: I love your comments. All right, we have a second and 14.
0: Okay, twins to the short side of the field, split right, one back in the backfield.
1: Huffman back to pass, sets up a screen. They get
0: nice
1: it. Room
0: screen.
1: To run, 35, 40, 45, stiff arm, 50, in the Griffin
0: nice
1: territory
0: call.
1: At the 49.
0: Yep, good call.
1: Gain of 35 and a first down. Time for your comment.
0: And this is just me, first time seeing Joliet Catholic this year, having a problem calling the plays, getting the plays in. Why don't they go to a wristband type thing and just call a number?
1: There you go.
0: I mean, if I was quarterback and I'd need a magnifying glass.
1: Oh, yeah, at this point.
0: But that's what they should do.
1: Right.
0: When they stay in rhythm, they move
1: yes.
0: the ball.
1: Huffman, hands off, Mays.
0: Oh, nice run.
1: Gain of 11 yards and a first down.
0: Tackled by number 50, Don Chris.
1: Clock at 11:35 left in this one. 14-14 your score. Game of the week brought to you by Hands of Hope, Illinois, the Joliet Hope Center. Don't forget, Alex will have a post-game show after this.
0: All right, tight end on the left. Split right and left. One or double tight end. Split right and left. Castagnoli. Oh, he didn't go in motion this time.
1: Huffman hands off Mays. A little bit of momentum, maybe 3 yards.
0: Jaws must have said something because these first three
1: they're
0: plays.
1: They're coming in quick, man.
0: They are coming in fast. But that, again, I see him go to a wristband, so they must be doing something.
1: Second and 7 at the Sacred Heart 34.
0: All right, split left, tight end on the right, power play.
1: And he gets tripped up in the backfield.
0: All right, 21's had a nice game for
1: He's
0: them.
1: Been all over the place.
0: Kepler. I'd run away from him.

0: Tell you what, David, another 10 yards, you're in Vinny DeVono territory.
1: I was just going to say I'd feel a lot better with Pomato in on this play, and here he comes.
0: He's due to bust one.
1: He's been close.
0: He's been at that point.
1: But again, we're taking a lot of time, but the official's talking to him.
0: Yeah, I agree with that. All right. Split right and left, one back in the backfield, tight end on the right.
1: Pomato fake to him.
0: Give it to him.
1: Quarterback runs, throws, hits his man out of the backfield, inside the
0: first
1: 25,
0: down
1: to the 22, and that's a first down. Nice catch.
0: 24?
1: Yes, sir.
0: Gruber. Reverse pivot out, fake the run to Pomato to the right. Reverse pivot out, came to the left. I didn't think he was going to throw the ball. He could have thrown a little bit quicker.
1: For your liking.
0: Yes.
1: I agree with
0: you. Because that pass in the flat, to me, you got to get rid of the ball real quick. You can't let anybody, a guy, get in your face.
1: All right.
0: Same, this time tight end on the left, split right.
1: Pomato, left side, inside the 20, down to the 19. That's a good 4 yards on first down.
0: Tackled by 21 again. Kepler.
1: Game of the week on WJOL, brought to you by Blackbird Gearage Sontag Funeral Home. We thank them very much.
0: Now you're seeing their substitute and defensive linemen.
1: Yep.
0: 73 in, 74 out. .852 to go. Tie score.
1: What's on the play clock? Oh. But the lights work on that
0: Joe. We're going to have 10 seconds here pretty soon. Same formation. Tight end on the left. Castagnoli in motion to the right to Twins.
1: Pomato. Up the middle. Bangs his way. And runs into his own man. Gets down to the 12.
0: Get out of that man's way.
1: Should have enough for a first down. Oh, boy. And he's, I think, the one that's slow to get up after running into his guy.
0: Yeah, I think so, too.
1: Injury timeout.
0: He ran into Grant Lester. I heard helmets
1: yep.
0: hit.
1: Brought to you by Men's Law. Back in 30 seconds on WJOL.
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1: All right, it was Pomato down, helped out of the game. Daniel's telling us just the wind knocked out of him. Be back in one play.
0: Oh, he came out in his own power. All right, double tight. H back on the left, split right.
1: Huffman gives it to Mays. Mays up the middle. Good gain on first down. Down inside the 10, maybe to the 8.
0: I'm going to give some credit here to the fullback, Jimmy Ragusa. This drive, he has been making the block at the point of attack.
1: Okay.
0: You got Sacred Heart Griffin guys getting up pretty slow at the line of scrimmage.
1: As Mr. Daniel said, Mr. Pomato back in. Second and 6.
0: Reminds you of Natichek, doesn't he?
1: Yep. Good comparison.
0: Natichek might have better straight line speed.
1: Yes. Pomato.
0: Nice block.
1: Right side. Gets wrapped up maybe at the 5.
0: Power play to the right. Right guard pulled, number 55. Nico Gonzalez got his guy, but our buddy again, David.
1: 21.
0: Yeah. Kepler. He's going to be a sore dude tomorrow. I'll tell you that right now.
1: So now you got third and goal from the 5. Or no, you can't get a first down without getting in.
0: I try to go to the outside here for some crazy reason. Try to pin him to the inside.
1: Long time again. Just get it off. Pomato gets it. He gets into the end zone. A gutty five-yard run by Pomato.
0: Wow.
1: I know you're going to disagree with what I'm about to say. I'm going to say it.
0: Go ahead.
1: I would go for two. You know why I'm going to tell you that? Because if they go down and score, what do you think they're going to do?
0: Oh, they're going to go. Yeah, but if you don't get it, they score. They kick an extra point.
1: Well, my opinion.
0: I don't like it.
1: I know, but I don't want that to happen. Point after, up.
0: Ooh,
1: good.
0: That was no good.
1: 6:31 left. Joliet Catholic 21, Sacred Heart 14. Back in 1 minute.
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1: Dave Dwyer, Joe Radigaro, Daniel Dwyer down on the sidelines thanks to Alex Melkars. It's been a good one. 6:31 left, Joe. 21-14, Joliet Catholic.
0: Yeah, great game by Joliet Catholic. Very nice drive there with Derek Pomato finishing it off with a five-yard rush.
1: His third touchdown.
0: The key play was the screen pass that got him down inside the 35-yard line, and some good running by Mr. Mays there, too. All right, we're going to have twins to the left, twins to the right, one back, and that's Mr. Broomfield.
1: Brinkman and Broomfield for Sacred Heart. Pressure up the middle, and they had him. They let him get away. Now they got him. And they whistle it dead. It's going to be about a five-yard loss, Joe.
0: Yeah, I think that was Pomato on the rush that got
1: initially
0: to him right away, yes. And got in the arms of, I believe it was 56, Danny Tolich. Watch for a screen here, my friend. All right, we got twins to the left, split right. H-back, well, it's really the tight end on the left off the line of scrimmage.
1: Left side throws complete.
0: You got to wrap him up. Ragusa
1: bangs into him. Don't wrap him up. And he's getting close to that first down.
0: Yeah, Ragusa had him. He's got to wrap up, and Jaws is yelling at him.
1: So you're going to have.
0: I'm going to ask him. Well, go ahead. Is this four down territory for them with 5:31 to go?
1: I think it has to be.
0: Same. Okay, we got twins. Twins left, split right, tight end on the right. I know what they're trying to do here. They try to.
1: Brinkman gets it, fakes a handoff, rolls out to the short side, throws, has his man complete.
0: No,
1: he's short.
0: Yep.
1: Well, decision time. Fourth and.
0: Oh, no!
1: No! How is that a first down?
0: I'm not going to say another word, except that was terrible.
1: He was before
0: the 30-yard line.
1: Yes.
0: All right, same formation. Twins, split right. Broomfield with the ball here.
1: Broomfield gets it, and they stop him.
0: Nice job by 17 of the Hilltoppers.

0: Chulka.
1: Clock down to 4:30, Joe. Boy, they're exhausted.
0: You're going to go trips to the far side of the field, twins to the right.
1: Empty backfield for Brinkman. This guy's lined up offsides.
0: He is.
1: Drops back to pass. Now he's going to run. You got to get him. He gets 5. He gets 10. He gets 15 all the way up to the 46-yard line, and that's a first down.
0: He split the two defensive tackles who just tried to arm tackle him. That was right up the middle.
1: Oh, boy. 4 minutes left.
0: You got to get one stop. That's all you need here.
1: I hope I'm not a prophet. Shotgun formation. Oh,
0: twins to the far side. Broomfield on the left hip.
1: Jaws is screaming. Right. Look at him at the 50.
0: Screen pass.
1: Throws out to the side. It's caught. They get up to the 45, to the 50, and that's it. Boy, Jaws was sprinting, yelling right around midfield, Joe.
0: Yeah, I don't know. That was a quick screen to the inside guy of the trips. He almost dropped the ball. The throw was behind him.
1: Now you have a second down and about 4 at the Joliet Catholic 48.
0: Twins, both right and left, one back on the right hip of the quarterback.
1: Brinkman keeps it. Runs on left, first down and more, down to the Joliet Catholic 37. 3 minutes left.
0: Now we talk about Sacred Heart Griffin being tired. Joliet Catholic's defensive line is gassed. They're trying to tackle him, arm tackle him. You just can't do that. Somebody's got to come up big for Joliet Catholic, David.
1: Somebody's got to make a play?
0: Yep. All right, we got twins to the far side. Twins to the short side. This almost indicates a run here.
1: Brinkman up the middle. Gets
0: nice.
1: Tripped up.
0: There you go.
1: 47.
0: 47 and 17. Pichonka and 47. Skeeto.
1: Second and 10.
0: Okay, now you got twins to the wide side of the field, or trips to the wide side, twins to the short side. Stay in your lanes, boys.
1: Brinkman, back to pass. Now looks like he wants to run. Now he's in trouble. You got to get him. That's a block. He's wide open. He throws down the field. Receiver down there. Intercepted by Joliet Catholic at the 2. Wow. We got a flag. What's the flag for?
0: That celebration by Joliet Catholic. You can't do that. Now you're in a safety position here. You got to get Pomato back in the ball game. I don't care what you got to get this out of here.
1: Keon Loons with the interception for Joliet Catholic.
0: That ball was just thrown up.
1: It was. But now you're going to have, as you said, poor field position. Sacred Heart, I can't even see how many timeouts, Joe. You can't either.
0: It says 4 there. No, that's the fourth.
1: No, that's
0: quarter.
1: Not that.
0: I think they've got 3 left. I think they got all 3.
1: Okay.
0: Yeah, they got all 3. I don't think they threw a flag, David.
1: He did.
0: Well, there was no mark off.
1: Okay.
0: All right. Split far right. Cassinoli on the left. Cassinoli motions, to the left.
1: Hand off. They move the pile forward, maybe to the 6.
0: I was just going to say, you got to start calling timeouts here.
1: All right, timeout, Sacred Heart Griffin. We'll keep it here.
0: Who? I don't even know who the running. I couldn't see who the running back was.
1: Mays.
0: Okay.
1: All right. How do you play this here?
0: You got to get a first down on the ground. You have to get a first down on the ground. This way here, they use up all their timeouts. You get a first down with no timeouts, with less than 2 minutes to go, the game's over.
1: You got to have Pomato in here.
0: It all depends on. I mean,
1: you want to win the game?
0: David, I totally agree with you, but you got to understand that kid's been out there a long whole time.
1: I know.
0: The linemen have to do their job.
1: Correct.
0: That's what I'm saying.
1: Right.
0: because they're going to load the line of scrimmage up. But this is where a guy like Mays or somebody can break a long one.
1: True. So you got 3 yards on first down. So you have a second and seven. 154 left. Joliet Catholic up 21-14.
0: 3.5 yards and a cloud of turf.
1: Seventh meeting all time between these teams. First one in the regular season. It's been a dandy.
0: Yeah, it sure has. That's for sure. Pomato is in the backfield. Split far right. Split left. Castagnoli. No, he didn't go in motion this time.
1: He gets it. Chugs forward 10, 15, 20, 25. Oh. He goes out of bounds, but he gets that first down you said they needed.
0: Almost. Almost. Hurry up. Get to the line. They didn't call him out of bounds. Keep going.
1: Now he's running. Did they not call him out of bounds?
0: No,
1: 20,
0: no whistle.
1: 10,
0: get
1: 5 in the end zone. One official looks at the other. No signal yet. Nobody knows what to do.
0: No.
1: There's a player down for Griffin. The back judge is standing in the end zone. No signal. Jaws has his arms up.
0: The referee.
1: What are we doing? Now we got a meeting of the minds with three of them at the 30.
0: David, if there was no whistle, this is a touchdown. Pomato stopped. We couldn't see if he stepped out of bounds or not because he was too close to the Joliet Catholic sidelines. He went in. Now they're bringing the ball back. Now, this is going to be interesting. You got four referees here. Where are they going to spot the ball if he did go out of bounds?
1: Wow. Now, this is the ultimate meeting of the minds at midfield.
0: If they didn't blow the whistle, that's a touchdown.
1: And he went.
0: Yeah. Jaws kept telling them to run because they must have not have blown a whistle. Daniel, what did you hear?
1: They're still meeting at midfield.
0: This is not going to be good for Joliet, I'm just going to say. See, now see when they called Jaws out.
1: And while they called somebody out, who do they want? Now they want Jaws. Now he's going to go out there. They're going to get Griffin's coach? He's coming out there. What is going on here?
0: The comment here by the referee, fellas, we screwed up here. No matter what happens here, either coach is going to be upset.
1: Correct.
0: The good thing, David, it's a first down.
1: Yes.
0: That's the only good thing about it. That was a power play to the left-hand side, big hole. I mean, I have headphones on. We got the field. I didn't hear a whistle. Now, maybe somebody at home heard a whistle. I don't know if there was a whistle or not. This is going to be very interesting. They can't.
1: He stepped out of bounds. I don't know what the dilemma is. That's what Daniel said.
0: Okay, all right. First down.
1: Well, he's right down there. Jaws must be okay with this because there was no reaction.
0: No, he said a first down.
1: All right, so 1:37 left.
0: Two timeouts left. They're going to use them right away. You get one. You get another first down. The game's over. They're going to put more time on the clock. 1:45.
1: Okay.
0: Well, even with two timeouts, you know, 10 seconds to run a play, so that's 20. So you get down to 1:25. You have a third down. You take all the time off the clock. You call a timeout. Run a play. You got fourth down. You run another play. Sacred Heart Griffin would have hardly any time left on the clock.
1: Why the delay? Why don't we have this play in?
0: Just run the same play.
1: All right, here we go. First and 10 at the 35.
0: Split left, double tight. Motion by Castagnoli. Yep. Oh.
1: So now you only need 5 yards.
0: That's a little twist. Yep, you got 2 timeouts. If I'm Joliet Catholic, I don't get a first down here. Because then you got the same scenario. You know what I'm saying, David?
1: I know what you're saying.
0: They have the same scenario.
1: 1:45 still on the clock. Joliet Catholic up 21-14.
0: Same formation. Pomato in the backfield by himself. Split left. Castagnoli coming to the left in motion.
1: Pomato gets it. Turns forward. Should have enough for a first down. Clock down to 1:39.
0: You got to call another timeout.
1: They do not. It's she's a running. Clock down to 1:30. No play in yet, Joe.
0: No, I don't call a play here, David. Really, you got 1 timeout left.
1: 1:18 left. Pomato, single back.
0: Castagnoli in motion to the left.
1: Pomato gets it, wraps it up tight, bangs his way to midfield.
0: 5 yards.
1: 1:01 left. Now they're going to call one?
0: They did.
1: Timeout, Sacred Heart Griffin. We'll keep it here. A lot of turn of events in this one tonight, Joe.
0: And to be honest with you, David, it's the referee's fault. In this game.
1: Yes.
0: They did not have a very good game.
1: No. All right, so break it down. You have a 2nd and 6 with 1:01 left. They have one left.
0: This game's over.
1: Okay.
0: They'll call timeout on 2nd down. There'll be 56 seconds left. 3rd down, you run a play. You let it. Now, the whole thing here, too, is without play clocks, what you have to do, though, is watch the game clock. I think it's 40 seconds of play, right? 40 seconds?
1: Yes.
0: Somebody on the bench has got to watch the clock. Not that I don't trust the referees, because I do, but again, you watch the clock. Now, Castagnoli comes out. They're just taking a knee.
1: All right, so they can stop at one time.
0: They're not calling a timeout, David. They got to run one more play, though.
1: Clock down to 42.
0: Wait till he raises his hand up. Wait till he raises his hand up. Now, hike the ball, the game's over.
1: Takes a knee, and that's it. A hard-fought 21-14 victory for Joliet Catholic. We'll talk about it more in 1 minute on WJOL.
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1: Well, Joe, Joliet Catholic has now played Sacred Heart Griffin seven times all time, and they are 7-0.
0: Yeah, great. I mean, gutty performance by both teams. Both teams were gassed in that fourth quarter. Kudos to Joliet Catholic, especially defensively. Turning point of the game, David, was the goal line stand, basically, by Joliet Catholic.
1: Yep.
0: But, again, a huge win for Joliet Catholic. Sacred Heart Griffin, good team. Really, I wasn't really that impressed with Brinkman throwing the football, but that's a credit to the secondary of Joliet Catholic. He can run the football.
1: No doubt.
0: You can't let that kid get to the outside. But they did a good job, especially in that last drive, to kind of keep him contained. Roberson, the big guy from last week, might have got one catch. I know he got the interference call down there, but Joliet Catholic outplayed him. Outplayed him offensively. And we had some problems offensively. I'm going to talk more about that on Thursday night. But once they get the play in and get, as you said, rhythm, they march the ball right down the field. Where they have the problems is when they can't get the play in fast enough.
1: Right.
0: So, but overall, a great win. Congratulations to Jaws and Joliet Catholic.
1: Time now for the iWantSmart.com Smart Drive of the Game, the homeowner's smart play of the day. iWantSmart.com is who homeowners turn to when they want the job done. 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
0: This is going to be the Derek Pomato show. At the 6:30 mark of the fourth quarter, his five-yard rush gave Joliet Catholic a 21-14 lead, which was the final.
1: Time now for the Joliet Catholic Academy Player of the Game. Joliet Catholic Academy is the area's high school leader in faith formation, AP success, college acceptance rate, and extracurricular opportunities. Who is the Joliet Catholic Academy Player of the Game?
0: This is a shocker.
1: Yep.
0: Derek Pomato. He had TD rushes. There were short ones, but he got some big first down. That last drive,
1: yep.
0: That was at least a 10, 12, 14-yard run. He gets the tough yards, and he never goes down backwards. It's always forward. And he was definitely the difference tonight. He really was.
1: All right, good job, partner.
0: All right. It's your. Have fun taking all this equipment apart.
1: I'm an expert now.
0: All right, buddy.
1: Joliet Catholic, nice win tonight. Your Hands of Hope, Illinois, game of the week. Thanks to Daniel Dwyer. Thanks to Joe Rodagero. For Alex Melkars, who has the post-game show coming up, I'm Dave Dwyer. Final score one more time, Joliet Catholic 21, Sacred Heart Griffin 14. 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
16: Joliet Catholic, a huge home win over Sacred Heart Griffin out of Springfield tonight at Joliet Memorial Stadium. Alex Melkars here with you on the postgame show. We'll open up the phone lines here in a little bit, 815-254-7300. That's 815-254-7300. If you're already back out in the parking lot at Joliet Memorial, put another broad or two on. Yes, I'm talking to you, Bob. Call on in. We want to hear what you have to say about this big bounce-back win for JCA. They fell to

0: Fenwick last week, but they have corrected course here, back in the win column. Coach Jaws and company 1-1 on the young year. And you know what? I know we talked about Pomato all throughout this broadcast and how good he was tonight on both sides of the football, but let's give credit to this secondary from Joliet Catholic. What they did was unbelievable against a quarterback in Brinkman and Robeson, the wide receiver, who came in heroes, national heroes this week, right? They do the Pat McAfee thing. They go viral on Twitter, all that fun stuff. The lights were bright tonight. And you know what? Give credit to that secondary for the Hilltoppers for answering the bell. Now, it doesn't get any easier for JCA. I'll tell you that right off the bat here. Right off the bat, it does not get any easier. Next week, it's the Holy War. Providence Catholic and Joliet Catholic at 7:30 p.m. That's going to be our WJOL Game of the Week presented by Hands of Hope and the Joliet Hope Center. That's going to be a really fun one. Coverage, of course, at 6 p.m. here on WJOL. We'll talk about it as well on Pigskin Preview on Thursday night. St. Louis then on September the 11th, and then Marion Catholic on September 18th. Then they got DePaul College Prep, which, all right, that should be a win there. Mount Carmel at the end of the schedule. I see Catholic Prep is always competitive. This schedule does not get any easier. So any win you can get if you're the Hilltoppers is huge, especially now, right, with the new playoff format. 3 to 4 wins is in now, right? The playoff points, we could throw that to the side. JCA, one win away from the playoffs, and it's because of Pomato's play tonight. He's our JCA player of the game as well. Not JCA individual, but sponsored by JCA. So I don't know how often we're going to get that this season. We've got a couple JCA games on the schedule, so we might see a couple more JCA winners on the airwaves here. That second half, the defense of JCA came up huge. Right? The defense did not allow a single point in the second half. The lone points for Sacred Heart Griffin came on a 30-yard scoop and score after a JCA fumble. So the defense came ready to work. And I give all the credit in the world to JCA for responding after that scoop and score. That is such an easy way to become, to lose your energy, I suppose, would be the best way to put it, right? You give up a touchdown on an offensive turnover, on a blown-up play. Very easy to put your head down and to pout about it and to just be upset. But give credit where credit's due. The Hilltoppers went right back to work, drove it the length of the field, and punched it in with Pomato from 5 yards out. Not to mention that screen pass that went for about 25 yards that set up the Hilltoppers in plus territory. And then the interception at the end of the game there, that didn't quite seal it, but pretty much backed SHG into a corner. That was huge. And I was watching the game here on the monitor, and Brinkman did have a man open. It was the deep crossing route in the end zone. He had someone running a wheel down the near sideline, and then there was a deep crosser coming across the end zone who was open. But Brinkman threw on the run, running to his right, off of his back foot, just didn't have anything on it. It was a floater up there, and by the time that ball had been floating in the air for 2 or 3 seconds, 3 brown jerseys had rallied to the area, and it was an easy interception for JCA. Not to mention, he underthrew both the deep crosser and the go route down the near sideline. So that is a huge win and a huge play and a big part in the ball game for JCA. 815-254-7300, 815-254-7300 if you're looking to call in. Joliet Catholic beating Sacred Heart Griffin here tonight. We'll have more on the postgame show after this. 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
0: 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Alex Melkar is here with you. It's the post-game show on a special Saturday night edition of Friday Night Lights, presented by Jody's Hot Dogs. And Joliet Catholic, the big winners tonight. The standalone game in the state of Illinois, the only ball game going on in Illinois at this time slot. We had a couple of day games earlier, including an area game. Bolingbrook defeated Simeon in the city 37-6. So that was a big win for Bolingbrook, a bounce-back win there. But back to our highlighted game tonight, Joliet Catholic, their offense, specifically their offensive line, had some question marks surrounding it after last week. And rightfully so. We heard it on Pigskin Preview. Some of our loyal Joliet callers wanted to talk about that. And we saw that a little bit throughout the ballgame at times, especially on that fumble, that strip sack by Sacred Heart Griffin in the fourth quarter. But when it mattered most on that last drive, the offensive line created some holes. There were some gaps to work with there for the JCA running game. And I give them a lot of credit for those in-game adjustments. Now, that's not to say that there still is an improvement to be made, because there is, right? That's not the only issue going on offensively. There's pre-snap issues, improper formations, illegal formations, false starts. Things of that nature still biting the Hilltoppers in their behind. Which, again, is not what Coach Jaws anticipates from his program. But they overcame it tonight. They win 21-14. But those pre-snap penalties just continued to bother me throughout the game. They bailed SHG out of some third and longs and put them in third and manageable. It extended a couple of drives with pass interference calls. It's frustrating, you know, and I'm not a Joliet Catholic fan, right? I didn't go to school in this area, but I'm very familiar with the football landscape throughout Will County. And I know that that is not the type of program that is usually expected at Joliet Catholic when it comes to these simple mental errors. Now, as Coach Rod pointed out throughout the broadcast, when they were properly lined up, when the offense had plenty of time to relay the play from sideline to quarterback to huddle. The offense looked fantastic. Three scoring drives, a huge drive at the end of the game. They needed two first downs to win it, and they went and got them. That's the stuff that sticks out to me in a game like this. The ability to make those in-game adjustments, and even when things don't quite go your way, right?

0: even when you're struggling to do the little things at times. The Hilltoppers fought through that adversity. And that was something I think they didn't really do last week against Fenwick. They got backed up into a corner and really struggled to fight through that and to come back. Now, they never trailed tonight, and that helps. But the fact that they still made mistakes in critical moments and were able to overcome them, I think shows growth even from 1 week to the next. 815-254-7300. That's 815-254-7300. We're going to hang out until about 10:30, take your phone calls, and see what you've got to say about the high school landscape throughout Will County, whether it's Joliet Catholic, Joliet Central, or you want to talk a little bit about Manuka or Lockport or Plainfield North starting 2-0 or Plainfield South starting 2-0. That's a team that hasn't gotten much attention. We'll talk about it on the other side of this break. 815-254-7300. Call on into the Turk Finisher Studio line on the WJOL Friday Night Lights post-game show with Alex Melkars when we come back.
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0: Joliet Catholic, the winners of the night over Sacred Heart, 21-14. Alex Melkars here with you on the Friday Night Lights post-game show on 1340 WJOL, Will County's news, talk, and sports. And we've got our first caller of the night, Bob, checking in from Joliet, a regular caller on Pigskin Preview on Thursdays. Bob, you're on the air. How's it going out there in the parking lot?
6: Good, Alex. Hey, we'll celebrate the win any way we can get them, right?
0: Yeah, and you called last week about the offensive line's issues on Thursday night. What did you think about that unit here tonight?
6: That's what I was calling a compliment. Looked like an entirely different team offensively tonight. I don't know, and I said this to somebody, I don't know if Fenwick was better than we had given him credit for, or if the Hilltoppers really improved that much this week. But from the quarterback play all the way down, it looked like a different offense.
0: Yeah.
6: And great work.
0: Yeah, thank you. It's a bit of both, right? I think both can be true. You can both underestimate Fenwick, but still overcome some humps during the week of practice, right? I think operations looked a lot smoother for the most part, but not quite perfect, right, Bob?
6: Definitely. By the way, I did not keep track of it. Do you happen to know the quarterback stats?
0: I do not.
6: Our quarterback stats?
0: I do not. We usually get those. Well, usually we get those today when they play on Friday, so I'll have those on Sunday. But

0: up for only a second varsity start. Kudos to that kid, and hopefully we can keep rolling, keep improving.
1: And you know what? We'll get to talk to you again next weekend, won't we, for the Holy War. What are your thoughts right now sitting in the parking lot on Friday night?
0: I've not seen Providence play. I've heard and read an awful lot of good things about them. I've not seen them play, so I'm not going to make any any judgment, any speculation, any predictions. There's way too many variables that come up in a game like that, weather, any number of things. But from last week, I thought the Hilltoppers improved tremendously tonight. Again, could just be the difference in the level of competition, but I thought they looked really good tonight.
1: Ed, they looked good, sounded good, and hopefully it's only up from here. Thanks for checking in, Bob. Have a broad on me.
0: There you go, Alex. We'll talk.
1: Sounds good. Bob checking in from the Joliet Memorial parking lot. Bob usually calls in on Thursday nights as well. And he seems very pleased with the improvement that he saw with his squad here this week. You're on with 1340 WJOL.
2: Hello, good sir.
1: How are we doing, Daniel?
2: Good, buddy.
1: So you were sidelined tonight. Daniel Dwyer checking in, of course, Mr. Sideline himself. You got to see all the action up close and personal. And first of all, tell me about Pomato's running style. He's a downhill guy, isn't he?
2: Oh, big time. Big performance from him. 3 touchdowns, of course, and just an absolute tank.
1: And so that weird, confusing play at the end of the fourth quarter, right, where Pomato had obviously stepped out of bounds. Well, it appeared that he'd obviously stepped out of bounds. I do want to point out, Coach Jaworski got about 5 yards onto the field. He was standing on the numbers telling Pomato to keep running. That should have been a sideline warning, number one. And number two, the bit of a fiasco that happened afterwards as well, as they tried to adjudicate what had happened on the field. Take us through what you saw, what you heard on the sidelines in those moments.
2: Yeah, no, so big running play, about a 20-25-yard gain, and I was looking back at the video I was taking, and I saw the angle where Pomato clearly stepped out of bounds. And at the same time, there was also a Sacred Heart Griffin player, probably back at the line of scrimmage, more towards the out-of-bounds Joliet Catholic area, who was down and injured. And I heard a whistle blow, and I thought the play was dead. So I put the phone down and started looking at the play. And then I look up and see Pomato start running towards the end zone. Joliet Catholic players going crazy, touchdown, because obviously if there's a touchdown there, that's the dagger. And then I obviously saw Jaws going out there, and they talked to the refs about it. And it was just Jaws got an explanation, and he clearly stepped out of bounds. And Jaws wasn't complaining because, of course, there was a first down there anyway out of bounds. So Jaws just told his boys come back where that first down spot is, where they spotted that Pomato stepped out of bounds, and just went on from there.
1: So Joliet Catholic offensively, a huge improvement from last week. They did score more than they did last week, which is obviously an improvement on the scoreboard, but it just seemed that things seemed to run smoother for them this week. Your thoughts?
2: No, yeah, definitely. I remember Coach Joe was talking before the game to us and then on air about Joliet Catholic not winning games because they're not running the football well. And today they ran the football well, and when they run the football well, it's hard to stop them, and they win games.
1: Now, what are your initial thoughts on the Holy War next week? Providence Catholic and Joliet Catholic at Provi. It's going to be a huge ball game. We'll obviously have it for you right here on 1340 WJOL. But your initial thoughts after what you saw from JCA tonight, especially with the improvement from the Fenwick game last week?
2: We'll definitely be a game no matter what. Holy War is always one you want to tune into, and it doesn't matter what each team's records are. It's going to be a ball game, and it's going to be a fight. But Providence with Mackert and Vita is a pretty dang good combo, and they'll score and put up some points. And defense on the other side may give up some, but if Pomato can have a game like he did today, I mean it'll always be a game, and I expect to see a pretty high scoring game, probably in the 30s, maybe the high 20s, somewhat.
1: Yeah, and that was something that Providence had a little bit of trouble with this week. They gave up a lot of points to CPS school Kenwood. Now, Kenwood, one of the better public league schools, but You didn't expect Pravi to give up

0: how much was it? 24 points to them, and that was a ball game for a long time before Pravi pulled away late in the fourth quarter.
1: Yeah, no, indeed, and that's just kind of a little Pravi weakness is the defense there. But like we said, that combo with Mackert and Vita and pretty hard to stop on the offense, and they'll put up points. And Troy Catholic, I'm sure, will put up some points on the Pravi defense, but it'll be a good one.
0: Daniel, any final thoughts on this one?
1: High school football is back. I mean, one of the best atmospheres in Illinois, as far as I'm concerned, with the amount of tailgating people just walking around, saying hi to people we know, all the food out there, the JCA flags, the American flags flying high. Football's back once again.
0: Daniel Dwyer checking in. Thanks, Daniel.
1: No problem, sir. Have a good night.
0: You as well. 815-254-7300. That's 815-254-7300. If you want to check in, we've got one more break. We'll come back, put a nice little bow on it, get you ready for next week's Holy War, go over the broadcast schedule for the next coming weeks, and I'll give you a sneak peek at some teams I'm starting to get worried about in the Will County area. That's next on the 1340 Friday Night Lights postgame show on 1340 WJOL.
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0: Joliet Catholic, big winners, 21-14 over Sacred Heart Griffin. It took a late turnover and a touchdown from JCA to get it done, but a fantastic, gritty win for Coach Jaws and company out at Joliet Memorial. Now, let's take a look at the landscape a little bit, right? Let's zoom out our lens. 2 weeks of play, we have some surprising 0-2 teams. Lockport is 0-2. They got doubled up by Naperville Central. Minooka, 0-2, a loss to a Niqua team that got blown out by Oswego last week. Romeoville has scored a combined 9 points through 2 ball games at 47-6. A loss to Tinley Park this week. Starting to get a little worried about those programs, right? I think we all had higher hopes for Lockport after what they did last year, getting to the state semifinals. I think we had higher expectations for Minooka. And I feel like we do tend to have those higher expectations for Minooka, and they tend to meet them. But this year, it just does not seem like a usual Matt Harding team. And obviously, Romeoville is just struggling to move the football down the field. And that's been apparent. They lose 6-3 week one to Stagg. They lose 47-6 last night. Very uncharacteristic. Now, on the flip side, obviously the biggest shocker, right? Joliet Central 2-0. We've covered that. The team that I don't think we've given enough credit to for being 2-0, Plainfield South. And they are doing so under a rookie coach. A 33-28 win last night and a big one at that for them, to improve to 2-0. And give all the credit in the world to first-year head coach Rob Zdarsky. It's not his first time being a head coach, but his first time at Plainfield South at the helm. And he led his squad to a one-point win at Pekin, and then the home opener win last night against Andrew. Next week, he's got Romeoville in the conference opener. And we've already talked about Romeoville. We could be looking at a 3-0 Cougar team. We could be looking at a playoff Plainfield South squad. I didn't have that on my bingo card, personally. Am I surprised by it? No. Zdarsky knows exactly what he's doing. He has done this before. And Plainfield South has shown flashes over the last few years. They've been in a lot of competitive ball games, but they just haven't gotten over that hump. And this year appears to be the year that they can do it. This year they're finishing, right? Andrew tried to come back late last night. Plainfield South scored a touchdown late to pull away. The Pekin game. That's a tight, real hard-fought ball game. And yet they're on the road. They make the plays when it matters. They win by one. We're going to praise Plainfield South a lot, Joliet Central this week. We're going to praise them a lot. Plainfield South deserves to be in that conversation, too. They really do. This is a team that the past few years has just flat-out underperformed, right? 4-5 last year. They went 7-3 in 2024, but before that, 2-7 in 2023. 2022 was a 6-4 year. They just snuck in. Plainfield South, with their schedule, they've got Joliet Central, Plainfield Central, Plainfield East. That's going to be a ball game this year. East has come out and played very well against two weaker opponents, to be fair, but they have played well. But I would expect wins against Joliet Central, Plainfield Central, and Romeoville, so that's at least 5 wins. Joliet West, they've been beat pretty good the first two games out. Now, they've played some good competition. Joliet West this week, losing to Yorkville. Last week, they lost to Oswego East by 2 possessions, but they got blown out this week by Yorkville. So Plainfield South could very much be looking at a playoff berth and could be towards the middle of that seeding pool. We'll have to see how that ends up. So broadcast schedule is as follows. Thursday night, Pigskin Preview, Edgy Tim, Joe Rodagero will join me in studio. Obviously, Edgy Tim and Rodagero will drive the bus. I'll just kind of hang out. But that'll be a good time. And then Friday night, we're back to just one game the rest of the year. At least that's what's scheduled. No other Saturday night surprises for now. That could always change, of course. But next Friday, it's the Holy War, as I've said, Joliet Catholic and Providence Catholic. After that, we've got Lockport and Lincoln Way West on September the 11th. So at Providence, kickoff next week is at 7:30. We'll have the pregame for you at 6 p.m. right here in studio, presented by Jody's Hot Dogs, of course. And next week looks like it's going to be a real fun week. A lot of teams starting conference play. The Southwest Prairie Conference starting conference play. Southwest Suburban, among others. We're going to have a lot of local teams playing some really, really meaningful football games, and that's going to be really exciting. I want to thank Dave Dwyer for all his help throughout the broadcast today, obviously having the call out at Joliet Memorial. A big thank you also to Rodagero, the Hall of Famer coach. Also want to thank Daniel Dwyer for checking in at halftime and in the post game as well. Great work for him as always. Check out his videos on the WJOL socials and on WJOL.com. I'm Alex Melkars. For more of me, for more high school football coverage, you can find me on Twitter at Alex Melkars, at AlexMielcarz. And in the meantime, you'll have to sit back and relax and read Edgy Tim's blog to get you through to the next WJOL high school football broadcast. That is Thursday at 6 p.m. Pigskin Preview will be on the air promptly at 6. And then Friday night, of course, Friday Night Lights at 6, Game of the Week at 7:30. Thanks for tuning in this week. Joliet Catholic, the big winners, 21-14 over Sacred Heart Griffin. And for now, we rejoin Fox Sports in Progress.
12: 20 teams on the schedule. You can't lose to all five. So we'll see what happens with USC. As I said, they play Friday night at home against Fresno State, so they will have two games under their belt before many in college football play one. Fox Sports Radio, Aaron Torres, Jason Martin, live from the Fox Sports Radio studios. We'll come back. A couple other Week Zero games of note, and we got to talk about a crazy week in college football off the field as well. We'll do that in just a second. Let's get it over to the news desk. DeSager, I don't know where you were last week. I hope everything was well.
13: Yes.
12: It was a work-related thing, I believe.
13: Absolutely. So, okay. I had NFL duties yesterday, and I was at the Coliseum filling in today.
12: Oh, wow.
13: I believe USC all-time has only lost once to a Mountain West school still, and I think that was Fresno State back in the 90s.
12: Really quick, how freaking hot was it there today?
13: It was 93 most of the week. It felt like 103, so sure. It didn't feel as bad today as before, but I wasn't in direct sunlight either. So
12: a lot of discourse.
14: Cry me a river, man.
12: Exactly. A lot of discourse
14: online.
12: It's
14: ridiculous over here.
12: Yeah. Well, it's been huge. To say, I'll say this. We don't need to. This isn't weather on the force here, but.
13: It was 118 in Palm Springs this week. Yeah.
12: I have lived in California since 2012. I don't ever remember it being as humid as it was this week.
13: Yeah, it's not the dry heat
12: this
13: week.
12: Yeah, the dry heat I was promised when I moved was not here this week. Anyway, DeSager.
13: As far as San Jose State, still the last time they've beaten a road-ranked team was 1980 at Baylor. As far as this year's roster, they lost 8 transfers to Power 4 schools. San Jose State got 8 transfers from Power 4 schools. And an interesting note that was in their SID stuff today. These Spartans, the only school in the country this year that's taking advantage of the Hawaii exemption rule on your schedule to play 13 regular season games. Nevada did that a couple years ago. Apparently nobody did last year, so we'll talk about Hawaii in a moment. But San Jose State loses 42-26 at 14th-ranked USC. First quarter, Spartans offense 3 and out twice. So they had 2 drives, about 2 minutes total, and only 6 plays total for 11 yards in the first quarter and fell behind. By halftime, it was 28-0 SC. USC's offense had 5 drives, 4 touchdowns, and the other drive was stopped at the 1. Through 3 quarters, it was about 400 yards to 200 yards advantage, and it was a lead of 42-11 with 5.5 minutes to go. 42-26, Trojans the final. And the game in rainy Dublin went to North Carolina 15-10 over TCU. Remember, the Tar Heels had lost badly at home to TCU to open last season. Virginia at home dominated NC State 34-8, attendance 63,000. I had heard that Virginia's athletic department was very serious in getting, however they have to do it, getting that place full. And wow, did they see a game for the home team. And then there's the game at Stanford tonight. The home team with 2 touchdowns in the last 2 minutes to beat Hawaii 37-27. Here, Hawaii had outscored them in the fourth quarter 20-0 for, as it turned out, a brief lead. Florida State led New Mexico State 17-10 late in the third quarter. Seminoles win 34-17. And the late night game has a minute to go till halftime on Fox TV. UNLV at home leads Memphis 14-7. UNLV's quarterback is Jackson Arnold. He has a touchdown pass and a touchdown run. The NFL preseason mercifully has ended with road wins for Detroit and Chicago, and now NFL team rosters have to be down to 53 by Sunday. The Jaguars traded 4 quarterback Quinn Ewers from the Dolphins for a future 6th-round draft choice. Victor Hovland has a 1-stroke lead at the PGA's Tour Championship. WNBA wins for Phoenix and New York. WNBA goes on break after tomorrow. IndyCar's in Wisconsin this weekend. After rain today, Saturday's race will finish Sunday morning on FS1. In NASCAR at Daytona tonight, Ryan Preece won a Cup Series points race for the first time, and he advances to the chase. This was the last regular season race. Major League Soccer, Miami 7-1 over Montreal. Lionel Messi with 4 goals. As for late night baseball, it's the Giants ahead of the Diamondbacks 4-1, bottom of the fifth. Notable because the D-backs are only a half game ahead of San Diego for the last NL wildcard. Arizona had won the first of the doubleheader today. San Diego lost its game today, 7-6 at Tampa Bay. Yankees and Boston split a doubleheader. Cubs 17-5 over the Reds. 3 home runs for Pete Crow Armstrong. Atlanta won its 6th in a row, 2-1 against Colorado. And Detroit, with a run in the 9th, beat the Dodgers 2-1. Back to you.
12: Thank you very much, Steve Sager, Fox Sports Radio, Fox Football Saturday. Aaron Torres, Jason Martin live from the Fox Sports Radio studios. Real quick, J-Mart, I know you're not really on social media. Big discourse on the crowd at the Coliseum today. Do you care at all? Does that move the needle for you? Is there Southern pride in knowing that there will be 100,000 at Neyland Stadium for whoever next week when there was 20,000 maybe at the Coliseum today? Does that do anything for you? Do you care?
14: Sure, a little bit. I mean, I mean, attendance is kind of a barometer of passion and interest and the trajectory of a program. So, I mean, I think it would be ridiculous for it not to mean something. So only 20,000.
12: Well, I just saw the announced crowd was 50,000. It was not 50. I don't know what it was. There were some pictures at kickoff of a pretty empty stadium. I will say again, I know every Southern team is going to play in basically 100-plus degrees next week, whether, you know, when factoring in humidity. I will tell you, it was exceptionally hot in L.A. It was a noon Pacific kickoff. And as DeSager can attest, there is nothing resembling shade at the Coliseum, at least at that time of day. Again, I understand that every Southern stadium is going to be packed next week. I was just more curious than anything else. So.
14: Yeah, well, I mean, we're used to that. I mean, yeah, I mean, people come out of the woodwork. They're not going to miss. There's no question about that. So, but it's unseasonably warm here. We're going to be over 100 and super humid, and it's going to be September. Like, the fall has not arrived, and it needs to arrive. So I would think that maybe kept a few people away, but 50 is not 20. 50 is not terrible. But, yeah, it is cool to go to a stadium with 102,000 people in it. If you haven't done it before, you need to, just to experience what it's like to almost not even – it's not even really sound. It's like force. There's something different about it. I remember being on the field, at a couple of national title games, but also just the first one I went to, I was on the field in an Alabama game covering that. And when that stadium started to rock, it literally rocked the ground underneath me. And it's something that you really can't duplicate any other way. So, yeah, there's some pride in that. There is. Like, seeing full stadiums all across the SEC, yeah, that's all right. That's a little bit of bragging rights right now. And the SEC needs it, because everything we're talking about right now surrounding the SEC is surrounding what's happening in Baton Rouge.
12: Right now, right now they don't have much on the field to be super excited about. But I'll tell you what, let's come back and let's talk about what's going on in Baton Rouge, where most powerful guy in town, not Lane Kiffin, it's a judge. We'll discuss that next. Fox Sports Radio.
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23: I don't know if they're officially going to say goodbye to the Pro Bowl, because the commissioner is quoted as saying, number one, we want to be honored and celebrated as a football player. It just opened eyes. I never really thought about it in the context of it's not honoring the replacement players. It's honoring the guys who were selected by the fans, by the players, and by the coaches. And so that was really the core of it. How do we do this in the right way? And our players, they did what they normally do. They had great recommendations on how to do that. And second, a willingness to lead. The All-Star format doesn't really work for our game. It's something we felt strongly about, and I think our players, they deserve to be celebrated when they get to the Pro Bowl. That didn't clear up anything for me. I mean, I'm sorry, Commissioner. I think that's word salad here. Yes, Paul?
1: I'm reading the stories as well, trying to find out. It appears that the days of any type of physical activity around the Pro Bowl are over. No matter what happens, whether it's a Zoom announcement or a thing during Super Bowl week where they all do some type of thing, I don't think there's going to be any physical activities going forward.
23: But I don't know if it's tune-in factor to go, hey, tune in and find out who's first team Pro Bowl. They don't do that for all pro, and all pro means more than Pro Bowl. They're just trying to hold on for dear life to get something out of this and celebrate the players. Okay, you dilute.
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12: 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Approaching midnight Eastern. J-Mart, so I know there's no way to get a full week's worth of news cycle into one about 8 minute segment. But we got to talk just a little bit about this insanity involving Ella. And It's crazy because this all started when you and I were on air last week, and we referenced Todd Monken referencing that Lane Kiffin had reached out to him, and he wondered why, and it was

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0: Cleveland Browns. Like, if it was the Baltimore Ravens, I would feel a little bit more confident. But at Jacksonville, at Tampa, Carolina at home, could start 0-3 against those teams out of the division, and then you play the Steelers at home, which probably won't be pretty. 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One segment left. We'll come back, look ahead to week one of the college football season. 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

0: show you the owners don't care about the fans. They can make tickets $20 and not charge for parking for the preseason. If they go down to two preseason games, one home, one away, I hope that's what they do. I hope that's what they do. You know, I say we're not too far removed. It's probably been like 20 years ago. But I missed whenever they would take the preseason games and put them in college stadiums. Now, they didn't do it a lot, right? One of the first events I ever covered, I want to say it was like Tampa Bay was playing in Owen Field. And it's a little different world when you get to watch NFL guys on a college field wearing their team's uniforms, wearing their team's colors. But I mean, it's just, it's not doing it anything for me. And yet I'm still being in everything except the game. I'm being told it's exactly like a regular season game as a ticket holder, right? And everything but the guy who's playing quarterback, I'm being told, oh no, this is a normal Sunday or a Monday night or Thursday or whatever. Monkey Biz Doug has checked in. How about the Dolphins head coach basically telling the fan base, quote, we're probably not winning, so don't bother counting W's or L's. Just enjoy the vibes. Nothing says confidence like lowering the definition of success before the season even starts. I hear coaches say it a lot. It is a common theme from NFL and college coaches. And it's, you can't be results-based, right? You got to be about the process. And if you're just about, oh, did we win or did we lose, you're not gonna be as great as you should be. But, bro, this is the NFL. This isn't a rah-rah college speech. This is the National Football League. The Miami Dolphins had a coach that won games for them. I mean, you guys can make fun of Mike McDaniel, my man Arnie Spanier on Sunday night calls him the chemistry professor. But he did something in Miami that hadn't been done. He consistently took them to the playoffs. That's not something that Miami had been doing before he got there. Now, I know there were back-to-back seasons where he was under 500. But he was 20-14 in his first 2 years. And really was in some tough weather environments in both of the Dolphins' playoff games. So, I mean, he's no moron. He's no slouch. He won games. So you're telling me that all of a sudden a new coach is going to come in, Jeff Hafley, who was Boston College a couple years ago, ran the defense for the Packers and kind of really established himself as a next big thing potentially in the NFL with the job he did with the Packers. Tell me he's going to come out now and try to tell Dolphin fans, don't get caught up in wins. The funny part is Arnie Spanier will still pick them to go to the Super Bowl. But it's in a lot of ways, he kind of said the quiet part out loud. Here's the quote that Doug is talking about. Success is not going to be measured in wins and losses this year. And I know nobody wants to hear that. I want to see where we end up and how far we can take this thing and how much we develop these players. They're tanking. That's what I took that to mean. That they are absolutely positively tanking this year. Steve. Guys, I'm as much a Rams fan as you are a Raiders fan. Do I have to listen to Raiders talk every Saturday night? How about some Rams love? We're Super Bowl favorites, and we have the young phenom in Ty Simpson. Well, Steve. Is it enough people talking about the Rams for you? Don't you feel like you've got enough? Can you share some with the rest of the class, Steve? I feel like every single time I turn on this network, I feel like every single time I'm watching ESPN, it's something about the Rams, right? No, come on. You guys, I think you guys are good. I think you're doing okay. I don't think the St. Louis, or here, look at me. I don't think the Los Angeles Rams need much more love. Though I will say, I was really impressed with Ty Simpson in the preseason. We get into these modes during draft season where if you say something good about one player, well, then that means you're be downgrading, as the great Mike Gundy once said, another player. And it doesn't have to be that way. I can like Ty Simpson as a quarterback, but still feel like Fernando Mendoza was the right pick at number one overall and not base it off what I've seen in three preseason games, right? It's, we got a long way to go. But I think a word would be efficient and how good he was during the preseason. You know, the Rams, I don't think Stetson Bennett was considered their future, but at the very least, when they got a first-round pick, as high as it was, some say use that pick, use that capital to go out and get a player that can help you win a title this year. Rams are like, no, no, we're going to get that player in Myles Garrett by trading future first-round picks, and we're going to use this first-round pick on getting our quarterback of the future because we like Ty Simpson. We think he can be that guy, even though he's already 23 and by midseason will be 24 years old. So if there is anything that I have right now for the Rams, it's envy, because I couldn't be more impressed with the roster that they put together. They are, they're in good shape, man. They're in good shape, and I don't think they're going anywhere anytime soon. They are, they're loaded. Can they afford some injuries? I mean, who really can? Are they maybe better prepared to handle those? Absolutely. I don't know what to make of Puka Nacua. I just, this guy is as unique as we've had maybe in a while, but it's also one of those that kind of came out of nowhere. It's like, oh, look at this. Puka Nacua is a crazy guy. I didn't see any of that coming. But, Steve, I'd love more Rams talk at 877-99 on Fox if you guys want to jump in. 877-996-6369. All right. When we come back, the biggest NFL storylines leading into week one. Now, we got a couple weeks, remember? Because you've got this week, they allow college to have its time. And then we go. And we get a Wednesday night opener this year. But what are some storylines we have an eye on? And who are some teams that we would consider to be interesting? I've put together five teams that I'm interested in college football. Or maybe the better way to put this is the most interesting teams in college football. The teams that, well, they might not win it all. They might not win a championship. Might not make the playoffs. But by God, their story's interesting this year. And they're a team that's got my attention. We'll dive into that next hour. But NFL first when we come back right here on Fox Sports Late Night.
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0: 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By the way, Emmy, I never got like all the official depth chart pieces I needed from you. 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
10: It's Bucky right around the corner. This is Fox Football Sunday on Fox Sports Radio. About 11 minutes now before the top of the hour. And, of course, we're broadcasting live from the Fox Sports Radio studio. So, JB, take it away. It's time for Ask Bucky.
11: Actually, time for Mark to take it away. He's going to start us off.
10: What?
12: So, here's my question. Ask Bucky. Thank you. So, I asked you about offensive plays, but now I want to ask you, can you give us insight on what it's like when the defense calls a play like on first down, second down, whatever it is? What is it that they call? Is it about the linemen, or what is a defensive play called? What does it sound like?
13: It's a lot simpler and cleaner than an offensive play. It may be over cover three, over Sam. It may be over Wham, which means over defense, Wham, Will and Mike blitz, cover one is the coverage. Defenses tend to keep it simple, where offense is complicated with a lot of verbiage.
12: Because I always think of it like the linemen are going to do certain things, but the corners are going to do certain things. And like in the playground, you just follow the guy.
13: Yeah, like it's baked into the call. So if I tell you over, that means we're going to line up over shifted is the front. Wham is Will, Mike, blitz. Cover one, we're in man coverage with one safety in the post. Like, defenses tend to keep it simple because they're always reactive. You want defensive guys to play fast, so you try not to overcomplicate it with a lot of verbiage.
10: All right. You know what, Bucky? You're getting too complicated for him because he's not that smart, really. I mean, you know, you're going way over his head now. Really.
12: You're always encouraging. Thank you.
10: I'm going to give you a quiz at the end of this show. How's that? We'll see. How's that?
12: Hey, right, Tanks.
10: Sorry. Okay. JB, go ahead.
11: Yeah, I got you. All right, Bucky.

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11: All right, the information is pretty scary. We'll get to that in just about a minute. Good morning, everybody. This is Fox Football Sunday on Fox Sports Radio. He's Bucky Brooks. I'm Andy Furman. And we're live from the Fox Sports Radio studios. We'll have yay or nay in about 10, 12 minutes from now. Now, we're talking about scary things, and obviously, good thing we're not on TV because my face is pretty scary. However, there's been a report in the New York Times about brain disease with CTE. It was just the other day penned by John Branch. A great story, really is. And he says that since the degenerative brain disease known as CTE was first scientifically linked to football, this is about 20 years ago, and as hundreds of former professional football players have been diagnosed with the disease after their deaths, a haunting question has lingered: just how many NFL players will end up with CTE, all right? And the report said that one out of four. Bucky, you read the report. I'm sure you did. And how frightening is that? And if you read that now and you were going to start playing your career, would you continue? Would you play?
12: I would,

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14: 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And without further ado, JP, are you ready for your last go-around? Perhaps, are you ready?
15: I'm ready.
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7: Rack those brains, gentlemen. These stories need an answer.
17: I think we need a ruling on this.
7: It's yay or nay.
14: Yay. Let's do it.
15: All right, yeah, it's either last or second to last, whatever it is. Always a joy doing it with you guys. Let's start with you, Bucky, on this one. The Pro Bowl is no more. No AFC versus NFC game. No captain's game. Nothing. Players will be selected as Pro Bowlers. They'll be invited to LA during the traditional Pro Bowl weekend. I think it's 88 players will be honored. No more replacements. Now, I have a take on why the Pro Bowl failed, and that is that they left Hawaii. Do you agree with that? Yay or nay?
10: Yeah, I mean, that was a big part of it. But it failed because people on the outside wanted to fail. Everyone wants it to be like a Super Bowl where people play hard. Players play with the same intensity as a regular season game. That's not going to happen. There's too much money on the line individually for players to do that. It's the final game before you get to free agency. No one is going to go all out if I have that much money on the line. And so what people were hanging to was yesteryear's Pro Bowl when the money wasn't the same. It'll never be what it's been. Just like all the All-Star games, you're never going to get the same energy and urgency to do it. Maybe Hawaii would have changed it a little, but I doubt it.
14: You know, I'm going to comment about this Pro Bowl situation. I mean, you could say Hawaii, maybe it was attractive. They had their families coming out there. I tell you what, you know when it went downhill? It went downhill, I think, when college players refused to play in bowl games. And the NFL players said, you know what? They're pretty smart. I'm not going to play in this meaningless game myself. You know, Tom Brady is the only NFL player ever named to 15 Pro Bowls. But he last played in one after the 2004 season. Why? He was too busy taking care of his body. I mean, these guys have a body to take care of. The game is meaningless, and you can get hurt. So I think when the college players stopped playing in bowl games, they got smart. Is that a possibility, Buck? Do you agree?
10: Oh, I mean, I don't think it's because the college guys stopped playing in bowl games. I think everyone just started looking at what was on the line, meaning, is it worth

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16: From ABC News, I'm Chuck Severson. At least 750 people are dead in the flood disaster in Nepal and Tibet on the border with China, with over 3,000 others missing, including some Americans, say the official updates. In Nepal, there are alerts about potential new flooding today. ABC's Lionel Moise.
17: Families remain gathered at relief centers hoping to learn the fate of their loved ones as teams search the mud and debris for more survivors. Chinese state media showing rescue teams arriving at the border crossing to see everything gone. Hundreds of bodies washing ashore, some as far as 150 miles away in India. Authorities are asking for international help to identify the dead.
16: From Vatican City in Latin, Pope Leo today offering a prayer to the victims and families affected by the Nepal and Tibet floods. President Trump says a new deal with Venezuela over developing its oil reserves will lower gasoline prices, but oil companies will be...
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23: 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He's got room at the 40.

0: Gentleman right here, Joliet City Council Member at Large Juan Marino, piqued my curiosity. So I did what I never do, and I opened up the email and started reading. And I found this to be very interesting. This is a letter to Governor Pritzker, Secretary Biagi from IDOT, and Secretary Duffy from the United States Transportation Division. I write as an at-large city council member for Joliet to express serious concern regarding the closure of Ruby Street Bridge on Friday, August 14th. The bridge was closed to vehicular traffic, remained raised overnight while the U.S. Coast Guard worked to clear backed up river traffic following storm-related bridge issues earlier this week. I will let him tell you what else is in this letter. It's Juan Marino live here on WJOL Radio. Councilmember Marino, good morning, sir.
1: Thank you for having me. I appreciate it.
0: Absolutely. Thank you for coming in. First time in studio. Nice to see you. You've been now, what, about a year on the council?
1: Yeah.
0: Has it been that long?
1: Yes. Yeah, it's about a year.
0: Okay.
1: Yeah,
0: all right.
1: Made some change.
0: Well, good. Welcome. I want to get into this letter here in a moment. Let's go with your background just a little bit. It's the first time we've had you on the program. You and I were talking off the air. You, like many other people, you came during the explosion in the early 2000s, leaving Chicago, wanting, you know, a better life. And Joliet, you guys chose that. You've been here for over 20 years.
1: Yes. So originally, I was born in Chicago with my family. We came out here in 05, 06. my father, he wanted to escape the violence, the high pricing of Chicago, and just a better future for his kids and for himself also.
0: Yeah.
1: And we sold the home in Chicago, came out here, and history ever since.
0: Yeah, Grand Prairie. Great
1: school. I went to Grand Prairie, Plainfield Central, Timber Ridge Middle School.
0: Yeah.
1: You know, those were my running grounds.
0: Yeah, very cool. Yeah. Well, hey, it's good to have you in here. It is. It's good to have you on board here. Let's talk about this letter. What was it? Is it just the overall frustration? Yeah, I've been doing this show for 20 plus years and almost 30 now, and I've talked about the bridges seemingly every week. Was this just kind of a culmination of all the frustration in this letter?
1: I think, yes, absolutely. Everybody, it's something you hear from everyone, right? Even Mayor Terry Darcy, he put out a video. You know, where the Coast Guard, you know, they got to operate the way they operate, right?
0: Sure.
1: But it leaves us scrambling around trying to make things happen with the city staff, moving police force to try to navigate traffic so that we can do something good for the residents. Obviously, we don't own the bridges, so we don't have much control of what happens, what doesn't. And we're just up to what IDOT tells us. Well, I think we need a clear communication. We need to have more, a better plan of action.
0: Sure.
1: And you know what, man? Just tear them down. Let's get some new ones.
0: Yeah, we'll get to that, that problem in a minute. So this, on the 14th, bridges went up right before afternoon drive out of the city. And we're just talking about 1,000-plus, thousands of workers in downtown Joliet, 1,000 at the county building alone, probably. It's just not the time to do it.
1: No, absolutely not. And we got maybe a couple hours notice, you know, and we have, how can we move a whole police force or take people from police officers from neighborhoods, from patrols, so that we can come and direct traffic?
0: Right.
1: You know, it leaves everything scrambling.
0: Yeah.
1: And people have headaches. You know, it gives people headaches. It's just stressful.
0: Right. Hey, you guys could warn people, hey, on social media, you could let us know. We could get information out saying this is going to happen at 3 o'clock today. Find an alternate route home. And people would be understanding.
1: Right.
0: But sitting in that for an hour, which is what people did, they don't understand.
1: No, absolutely not. You know, it hurts our small businesses as well.
0: Oh, absolutely.
1: You know, it's a snowball effect all around.
0: Yep. Any reaction from Governor JB, the Honorable Biagi, or Sean Duffy yet?
1: I'm still waiting for a reply.
0: Still waiting. Well, let's get to the real matter at hand, and it's these bridges. We even heard IDOT say these bridges are old, and I think it was Governor JB said they've outlived their usefulness.
1: Yes. So
0: they've admitted it, but still, Juan, it's what, $1 billion to rebuild them probably?
1: The money's there. They have the, you know, my wife always says, if you wanted to, you would, you know, and I think we just have to put some pressure, you know, because we want the best for our residents. I think all of us,
0: right,
1: and the city council and the mayor, we just have to bring them to the table, like, hey, we need to just repair these, you know, just or replace them.
0: Right. The big issue with replacing them would be, you know what Lamont looks like, and there's other towns too where you go fly over and the businesses get flown over. Has anyone come up with any type of plan, an engine? Not, I don't know if we need to get to the engineering phase yet, but is there anything that's being worked on that would alleviate that potential issue?
1: So a few people had reached out to me, older gentleman from, he was at City Hall in 1965, and there's been plans to put a flyover bridge, right?
0: Mm-hmm.
1: Now, I'm not too fond of that idea because I don't want to destroy downtown,
0: right,
1: or destroy or take people's properties, mm-hmm, you know, all that stuff. Now, yesterday I was doing a little bit of research. We could do even a tunnel. Given that Joliet's unique underground structure, we have a lot of bedrock. It's feasible, just as much as a flyover, and probably about the same price. If you look at Boston during the Big Dig,
0: mm-hmm,
1: they did something like that. Obviously, that's a huge scale.
0: Right.
1: We wouldn't do something like that, but you know, it's worth a shot.
0: It's worth thinking about. That, yes. That's the first time I've heard a tunnel brought up. See, now we're getting some ideas, right?
1: Yeah, and that's my goal. You know, is get us all to the table. Let's talk about it. Let's see what works best for the city,
0: mm-hmm,
1: and for everyone. You know, at the end of the day, you know, Joliet is the third largest city. You know, it's an economic machine.
0: Sure.
1: And has a lot of potential.
0: Absolutely. The one suggestion that I got, and somebody sent this to text to me, and it makes sense, of a flyover. The only place that would work really well or wouldn't probably have any impact at all would be just north of Ruby Street. So you come down 53, you know, by your Route 66 park there, and you would start the flyover there, and it would be able to come down and kind of land near Ruby Street, and you wouldn't have to fly over any businesses. That one kind of makes sense, but that's about the only spot that I can see a flyover working.
1: Right. I think someone mentioned it to me on Kane Farm and Bruce, mm-hmm, kind of by Lockport.
0: Yeah.
1: But and I was looking at it, I'm like, it's a little bit too far away. You know what I mean?
0: Yep.
1: By the time that everybody heads out that way,
0: yep,
1: we have traffic all over, and we're sitting at the same issue,
0: yeah,
1: essentially.
0: Well, traffic. And then you got the steel mill property. That would,
1: yes,
0: be cool because it's that would, you know, that would totally rejuvenate that property, but it's too far away from downtown.
1: Right, right. I think we definitely want to keep it close enough to downtown where it moves everything fast.
0: Here's the pressure I want. By the way, we're talking to Joliet City Council Member at Large Juan Marino. Wrote a letter to the governor and to Sean Duffy about our bridge situation here. Here's a question that I have. I wish you would do, and if you could, you do this. So we got Cass Street closed for another year.
1: Yeah.
0: What I don't understand, and because we've done this before, Juan, and you weren't on the council when this was done, they made Cass Street two ways when Jefferson was closed one time. So you go eastbound and westbound. Why can't we do that with Jefferson Street? The streets are there. You can put up barricades. We've done it before. Why will IDOT not let Joliet do that? They could turn Jefferson Street into two ways. One, two lanes coming in, one lane going out. It just, that makes sense.
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0: To talk gubernatorial campaign here in the state of Illinois, Don DeSar. Let's do that.
3: Let's do it.
0: We've got Darren Bailey, the Republican from downstate Illinois, against J.B. Pritzker from Chicagoland, or Chicago, if you will. So, let's take a look at the poll, shall we?
3: Let's do it.
0: Let's do it. Right. So, there was a social media post put out by Bailey's people that says, "We got a chance," and they pointed to a recent $65 million investment into the J.B. Pritzker campaign. And guess where that money came from? His own account.
3: J.B.
0: Got it exactly right.
3: Yeah.
0: Pritzker digs into his wallet and pulls out $65 million. Why would he do that? He is a runaway favorite. He is easily going to win this thing because the Republicans have no idea here in the state of Illinois how to run a campaign. And when it's all over, when this election cycle is over and done with, I'm going to tell you some things that are going to knock your socks off regarding the Republican Party. They don't even seem to try to win races. And I'll give you some specific examples after the election. I don't want to taint anyone's reputation going in. It's not my point.
3: We have to wait until after the election? Well, oh, my gosh.
0: I basically just told you they don't even try because they know they're not going to win. But at some point, you've got to try to turn the tables. But they don't even make an effort. It is, this Bailey campaign is one of the worst run campaigns, again, that I've ever seen. Has anyone reached out to you?
3: Darren Bailey once in Chicago, the last time he was running. And he seems like a nice enough guy, but I can't stand his voice. Oh, my gosh.
0: Well, that aside.
3: Did I use his voice okay? Did you get what I was doing?
0: Pretty good. Yeah, I got it. Pretty good.
3: Yeah, he seemed like a nice guy. Shook my hand. We said hello. But his voice, oh, my gosh, Scott.
0: Well, you know, that they just don't. That's one thing. Another thing is they don't have any clue what they're doing. They are the worst at reaching out to the media. The absolute worst. And they just need to get a clue. I met one of their PR guys once. He crashed J.B. Pritzker's press conference that I almost didn't get into because I didn't have a press badge in Joliet just a couple of months ago.
3: And you almost got thrown out, too.
0: Yeah, I almost got thrown out and attacked by Secret Service. But whatever. So I meet this guy, and he wants to become my best friend. In the parking lot afterwards, he's like, hey, man, we'll come on the program. I'm like, I've not had Darren Bailey on my show one time. When Rob Blagojevich and other mayors have been in office, they would come on my show routinely.
3: Sure.
0: Oh, we'll get him on, man. We'll get him on. He was my best friend for like 2 or 3 days. And then I haven't heard a word from him. So, whatever. Anyway, let's go back to the poll here real quick. So, the latest poll is out. Now, I don't know. This is from Osage, O-S-A-G-E. I haven't seen anything but just the results. And keep in mind, this is released by Darren Bailey's people. Pritzker's at 46.5%. Darren Bailey's at 37.9%. There are 4.2% of the respondents who like a third-party candidate, and 11.4% are undecided. Now, this is not an endorsement of J.B. Pritzker by any stretch of the imagination. You know how I feel about him. My point is J.B. is not at his strongest right now. There's no question about that. We've got a lot of things happening in the state. Tyson Foods just announced they're leaving. And just it's been, I wouldn't say a mass exodus, but a good size exodus from the state of Illinois by people and by businesses. He's not at a very strong point in his career, if you will. Not that he's beatable with all the Democrats in Chicagoland, but it should be closer than this. Now, last election, Bailey did outperform the poll results, the last poll results, but he still wasn't close. Pritzker beat Bailey 54.5 to 42.8. And if you recall, when he ran against Rauner, it was 54.3 to 39.2. So the spread is going to be very similar. It might be a little bit closer this time, but again, when you've got all the D's controlling the state of Illinois, supermajority in Springfield, so on and so forth, handwriting's on the wall, and that's why the Republicans don't spend any money. But at some point, you've got to make an effort and try to dent into the Iron Curtain. That is the
3: Democrat stronghold. And I'm totally with you on that. I don't think Darren Bailey specifically spends enough time up here. Obviously, he's a downstate farmer, and he's probably super popular because downstate is more R than D.
0: Yeah, he's already got that one. He doesn't need to campaign down there.
3: No, he doesn't, but I'm saying that's where he spends his time. He needs to come up here and campaign.
0: Yeah, he absolutely does. And I have a feeling Diane Harris, who is from Joliet on the JJC board, I have a feeling that she'll tell you after the election she's going up against Alexei Giannoulias, who I've not seen any Secretary of State ads for, but all kinds of Mayor of Chicago ads, which still is remarkable. Hey, vote for me for Secretary of State. I'm only going to be around for about 4 months, but we'll pick somebody else that's really good as well. That is so disgusting. I'm sorry. And I think on the Republican side, Quigley guy's doing it too, right?
3: Quigley is doing it as well.
0: It's disgusting.
3: Right.
0: It is absolutely grotesque and disgusting that he is running for Secretary of State, but only wants to be Secretary of State for 4 more months. Again, so the residents don't get to choose their Secretary of State? Well, they can. They could pick Diane Harris. But back to my original point is wait until you hear some of the stories if she comes out and tells them about what kind of support she is getting.
3: Yeah. I just want to correct one thing. Mike Quigley is doing the same thing as Alexei Janulis, but he's a Democrat.
0: Oh, he is
3: well.
0: A Democrat. I'm sorry. Okay, I just wanted to be fair if he was a Republican. It's grotesque. It's like what happened with Kamala Harris and Joe Biden. Democrats should have had a brief primary to choose someone instead of just anointing someone. That's what's going to happen here in Illinois with the Secretary of State. Now, is Secretary of State as important as the governor or the president of the United States? Absolutely not. Or even the mayor of Chicago? Absolutely not. But still, they don't have a chance to choose. It's remarkable.
4: Number two.
0: And it's allowed to happen. It really is. Target can't seem to get out of their own way. Don, it was just a couple of years ago that the right boycotted Target. Remember that? Because they had rainbow clothing for
3: had
0: little
3: LGBTQ
0: kids.
3: Clothing. Yeah. That's right.
0: Exactly. So the right hated Target. So what did Target do? Whoop! We got to remove everything. Now who hates Target? The left. Because of the costume that was for sale at Target that is no longer for sale, that brought people back to the way black people were depicted in our country decades ago.
3: Yeah, you know what? I've been super busy, so I haven't Googled what it actually looks like, but I heard you and Julie talking about it yesterday.
0: Yeah, probably not a great idea, considering some of the comments about, you know, people who put blackface on and things like that at Halloween parties and some of the other things that people have done over the years. So, yeah, not a great idea, but I find it ironic that the right hated Target. Now the right is fine with Target, not because of, you know, the costume or anything, but now they're going back because Target's numbers have gotten good. But now Target took a big hit yesterday in the stock market because people are mad at them for the costume. So they just can't seem to get out of their own way.
4: Number three.
0: And I thought I would share with you my top five Dolly Parton songs of all time. Dolly passed away yesterday at the age of 80, and the greatest tribute that I heard was from just a little-known announcer on television who said, my 7-year-old daughter was sad yesterday, I was sad, my mom was sad, and my grandma was sad. I thought that was the greatest compliment of all. Died of cancer at the age of 80 at Vanderbilt Medical Center in Nashville. Dolly has written some incredible songs, performed some incredible songs. Dawn, shall we see if you agree with my list of the top five Dolly Parton songs of all time?
3: We already agreed with I Will Always Love You.
0: Well, we don't know that for sure yet.
3: Okay.
0: This is number five.
5: Jolene, Jolene, Jolene, Jolene. I'm begging of you, please don't take my man.
0: That song is Jolene. It is one of my favorite Dolly Parton songs because I like a little bit more of an upbeat country tune. And this is called Jolene. You're not a country music fan, so you probably weren't a big fan of that one. It came out in 1973.
3: I'm a huge country music fan. What are you talking about? I used to work at US 99 downtown.
0: It doesn't mean you like country music. They were paying you.
3: Oh, well, I'd like to, too.
0: You don't necessarily like me, probably, but we're paying you to hang out with me.
3: Oh, you're one of my best buds. Come on.
0: All right.
3: Okay, Jolene.
0: Jolene
3: is number five. Number four?
0: This is number four.
5: Here you come again.
0: Remember this one?
5: Just when I do. To get myself together.
0: One of my favorite ones, obviously, but I think probably in my top three instead of overall. But I had to move things around because I had to make you happy. So here we come again. All right, let's move on now to number three. This is the, in my opinion, third best Dolly Parton song that's out there.

0: Typewriter-driven rallying cry for the working class that earned her an Academy Award nomination and cemented her pop culture icon. There was, I don't know how many years ago it was, but it wasn't long ago, she appeared with Jane Fonda and Lily Tomlin. Do you remember seeing that? And Jane and Lily
1: were,
0: this is how smart Dolly was. Jane and Lily were going off on the political climate in our country now. Mm-hmm. And Dolly stood in the middle of them and just

0: got a really good backstory.
1: Really? Okay.
0: Yeah, you know who wrote it? The Bee Gees wrote it.
1: I didn't know that.
0: Yeah. Bee Gees wrote the song, and it was for Kenny and Kenny only. They were struggling. It was Barry Gibb. They were working at a studio in L.A., and the song just wasn't very good. Kenny spent, according to reports, 4 grueling days trying to record a solo track written by Barry Gibb. The song just wasn't turning out. Rogers told Gibb, "I don't even like this song anymore." What Gibb did then, this is how it's reported. He said,
1: "Yeah, how did he tap Dolly of all people?"
0: What we need is Dolly Parton. He said that. She happened to be in the same building at the time when Rogers was trying to record this track. The amazing coincidence is Ken Cragen, the manager for Kenny Rogers, said he just seen Dolly downstairs in the building. So he rushed down to get her, came up to the studio. Within an hour, she was behind the microphone, and it went from a solo to an iconic duet. And I think the second best
1: duet. I love that story. And I did not hear that story before. That's a wonderful story.
0: All right. And
1: you know, it kind of shows you who Dolly is, you know?
0: Oh, absolutely.
1: A lot of people would have had their lawyers working on contracts and all this stuff.
0: I can just see her going,
1: within
0: sure,
1: an hour,
0: Dolly.
1: She was, boom, behind the mic.
0: Sure, Dolly, I'll do it. Probably knocked it out in less than an hour as well, after getting all ready to do it in about an hour. All right, and of course, this goes without saying, number one song of all time.

0: Dolly Parton wrote the song in 1974, actually recorded it in 74, and it was a farewell to her business partner and mentor, Porter Wagoner. It reached number one in the country music charts, not once, but twice. Of course, Whitney Houston sang it for The Bodyguard and Kevin Costner back in 1992.
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13: Good morning and welcome to The Flatline. I'm your host, Rick Hughes, and for the next few minutes, please stay with me. It'll only be a few minutes, about 30 minutes of motivation, inspiration, education,

And as always, no manipulation, because we don't try to con people. We're not soliciting money. We're not trying to sell you anything. We just want to give you something. That gift is the Word of God that will help you verify and identify His plan for your life if you're interested. If you're not, I'm sure you're not going to stick around very long. But if you do stick around, if you'll give me one shot, I think I can give you some information that you will enjoy and that will encourage you and challenge you in your life ahead. So today, good morning, and thank you for taking a few moments to join me here on the FLOT, F-L-O-T, FLOT line. If this is your first time hearing our show, you may be curious about who we are and what it is we do in our show and what is a FLOT line. Well, the term FLOT, F-L-O-T, stands for Forward Line of Troops. So I'm using a military analogy to introduce a spiritual asset that God desires for all Christians to learn and deploy in their life. I said Christians. Yes, this is something that Christians can use. The forward line of troops consists of 10 biblical problem-solving devices found in the Scriptures and first taught to me by my own pastor. So these 10 problem-solving devices are simply a way of describing biblical principles that are taught clearly in the Scriptures. If you learn them, if you use them, then you will be able to live in the devil's world without having any stress-related sins, such as worry and fear and bitterness and anger and self-pity. So please understand one thing. I'm not a pastor. I'm not trying to build a church, but rather I am what the Bible calls an evangelist. As an evangelist, I seek to introduce people to the Lord Jesus Christ and eventually point those individuals to a well-qualified pastor where they can grow to spiritual maturity. But as a student of Scripture, I'm able to identify trends of history that affect our daily lives. You and I both know we live in a very unique time in history. As Americans, we enjoy freedoms and advantages that many people will never have. These blessings have been provided by God and sustained and protected by our precious military forces. Also, as Christians, we live in a unique time called the Church Age. Church age, the age of the church. The church, or the body of Christ, is made up of those who have accepted the Lord Jesus Christ as their Savior. Our guidebook is the Bible. So if you study it, and if you apply what it says you should do, then you will find happiness that the lost world will never find and never experience. In the last two shows that I taught on this radio program, it had to do with cultural erosion. That's what's being currently manifested in our nation, cultural erosion. And if it's left untreated, we will continue to degenerate until we become unrecognizable and subject to destruction. So before I move ahead with the antidote to the degeneracy that we face today, let me go back and remind you of the personality disorders that contribute to the weakening and the destruction of the nation. The Apostle Paul identified them to Timothy, his beloved protege, and the pastor of the early church in Ephesus. Paul wrote in 2 Timothy 3, 1-5, these words. He said, "This know also, that in the last days perilous times shall come." Now listen to the personalities here that are destructive. Men will be lovers of their own selves, covetous, boasters, proud, blasphemers, disobedient to parents, unthankful, unholy, without natural affection, truth breakers, false accusers, incontinent, fierce, despisers of those that are good, traitors, heady, high-minded, lovers of pleasure more than lovers of God, having a form of godliness but denying the power thereof, from such people turn away. I spent two radio shows teaching what these attitudes represented and how together they are manifested in the fall of a great nation such as our nation. But I want you to rest assured there's an alternative lifestyle available to those who know the Lord Jesus Christ. And this particular lifestyle is found in Galatians 5, 22 and 23. It says these words, "But the fruit of the Spirit," that's the key to it, "the fruit of the Spirit is love, joy, peace, forbearance, kindness, goodness, faithfulness, gentleness, self-control.
Against these things there is no law. So notice it says the fruit of the Spirit. Here is your first advantage over what the world offers. You and I were given the Holy Spirit the moment we accepted the Lord Jesus Christ as our Savior. We're told that in Ephesians 1:13. In Him you also trusted after you heard the word of truth, the gospel of your salvation, and in whom also, having believed, you were sealed with the Holy Spirit of promise, who is the guarantee, this is God's guarantee, of our inheritance until the redemption of the purchased possession to the praise of His glory. So when you accept the Lord Jesus Christ as your Savior, the Holy Spirit indwells you. He lives in you. He seals you, much like the old days of sealing jelly and with paraffin wax on top of it, and then you have to break the wax to get down to the jelly. That's old-timey stuff, but I remember those days. So sometimes when you break a seal, you can hear the can pop or, you know, like that. So we're sealed by the Holy Spirit until God comes to get us, until He redeems the purchased possession, and we are the purchased possession. So as a member of God's royal family, you and I have been indwelled and sealed with the Holy Spirit. And this is our guarantee that we will not be forgotten, never be set aside. But beside the indwelling of the Holy Spirit, there's another thing called the filling of the Holy Spirit. In Ephesians 5:18, the Bible says, don't be drunk with wine, which is dissipation, but be filled with the Spirit. When you understand how this occurs, you're on your way to experiencing the fruit of the Spirit. Because the fruit of the Spirit is manifested through the filling of the Spirit, not the sealing, but the filling. So we're told in the Scriptures that we are not to grieve the Holy Spirit, and we're told in the Scriptures we are not to quench the Holy Spirit. Ephesians 4:30 says, and do not grieve the Holy Spirit of God by whom you were sealed for the day of redemption. And then in 1 Thessalonians 5:19, another mandate, don't quench the Spirit. So the question to be asked is, what causes the Holy Spirit to be quenched or shut off and grieved or saddened? The answer is personal sin. When we sin, it can be done in one of three ways, and what you say, what you think, or what you do is one of those three ways. You sin by what you say, you sin by what you think, and you sin by what you do. So what needs to be explained is why you do these things, even though you are a child of God. In Galatians 5:1, we are mandated these words, stand fast, therefore, in the liberty by which Christ made you free, and do not be entangled again with the yoke of bondage. Now the Lord Jesus Christ said in Matthew 11:29, we are to take His yoke and learn from Him. But there's another yoke here. It's called the yoke of bondage, and that's the yoke of the sin nature, if you let it control your life. Listen to Galatians 5:17. When you let the sin nature control your life, for the flesh lusts against the Spirit. That's the word wars. And the Spirit wars against the flesh. They're contrary one to the other, so that you don't do the things you'd like to do. So even though you and I have accepted Christ as our Savior, we still possess a sinful nature. And that booker wants to control our thoughts and our actions. And it's our choice. We have the freedom to choose. But as long as we surrender control to our sinful nature, then we will never, ever be able to tap into what we call the fruit of the Spirit. Problem-solving device number one on the plot line of your soul. Remember, there are 10 unique problem-solving devices that make up the plot line in your soul. By the way, we have a book on that called Christian Problem Solving. And we will be more than happy to send it to you absolutely free if you contact us through our website or give us a call at 800-831-0718. And if you do call, be sure you pronounce your address and name very slowly and distinctly so we can write it down and get it to you. Sometimes people talk too fast and I can't understand it. But this is taught, rebound, is taught in the Bible in 1 John 1:9. That passage says, if we confess our sins, He is faithful and just to forgive us our sins and to cleanse us from all unrighteousness.
Notice the word if. It's a third-class condition. It means maybe you will and maybe you won't. If we do what? If we confess our sins. And that word confess simply means to name or agree with. If you do that, God is what? He's faithful. He'll do this every time. Faithful, he's just to forgive you and cleanse you from all the unrighteousness. So whenever we commit a personal sin, we must rebound quickly if we wish to remain under the power of the Holy Spirit, which is where we experience this fruit of the Spirit or this unique lifestyle that can change what's going on in this nation. So let's go back to the fruit of the Spirit found in Galatians 5:22. But the fruit of the Spirit is love, joy, peace, long-suffering, kindness, goodness, faithfulness, gentleness, self-control. Against such there is no law. When you spend maximum amount of time under the filling of the Holy Spirit, and you add to that a working knowledge of the Scriptures, and you have the powerful advantage that God provides for you. The Bible clearly says we are to study and apply God's Word every day to our life. In 2 Timothy 2:15, the Bible says, study to show yourself approved unto God, a workman that needeth not to be ashamed, rightly dividing the word of truth. Well, how would you be unashamed? Well, you can do a right thing in the wrong way. If you don't study to show yourself approved unto God, you wind up trying to please God in your own human energy and human effort, and that's no good. God doesn't glorify God. You're going to be ashamed at the judgment seat of Christ when all those good deeds are burned up. You've got to be able to rightly divide the word of truth, and that's why we have to have a well-qualified pastor to teach it to us. It's not a self-help book. The Bible is great. I'm glad you're reading the Bible. I'm glad you read it through like you said you do, but you've got to have a pastor that understands the original languages and can teach you the Word of God as it's taught in the Bible. So this daily Bible study provides you and I with problem-solving devices. Problem-solving device number 3 and number 4 and number 5 on the flat line of our soul. Those problem-solving devices are known as faith rest drill, grace orientation, and doctrinal orientation, 3, 4, and 5. These biblical principles give you the insight into the fruit of the Spirit. And the first fruit that the Bible talks about is love. Isn't that interesting? Love. The Scriptures tell us that God is love. In 1 John 4:7, beloved, let us love one another. For love is of God. And everyone that loveth is born of God and knoweth God. There are a lot of different words for love in the Bible. Agapao, phileo, erao are 3 of them. Erao is where we get the word erotic. Phileo is where we get the word Philadelphia. Agapao is where we get the word agape. And so we are told that what? We are told that God is love. And that love is the fruit of the Spirit. Let us love one another, 1 John 4:7 says. Now, for love is of God, and everyone that loveth is born of God and knoweth God. Now, this doesn't mean you run up and hug people on the neck and say, I love you, dear brother, I love you. Listen, there are sometimes that the people that you and I are associated with, and I'm talking about Christians, can be not very lovable. They can be judgmental. They can be critical, they can gossip, they can slander, they can malign, and they're Christians, but we're still told we've got to love them. This is the unique thing about those problem-solving devices, because the love of God can be used that way. Everyone who what? Everyone that loveth is born of God and knoweth God. Well, the Bible says, if you love me, you'll keep my mandates, and my mandates are not hard, so we have personal love for God. That's your motivational virtue to do the right thing in the right way. If you love God, and if you ask somebody, do you love God? They'll say, yes, I love God. And then if you ask them to explain God, tell me what God's like, they don't really know. They just picture this image of some man sitting on the throne somewhere.
And God very clearly says he wants us to understand his justice and his righteousness. And so you have to come to understand God before you really can love God. How can you love someone you don't even know? And so if we love him, and that's personal, love for God, then we can also love other people as well. And that's impersonal love for those other people that we might not know too good. Impersonal love is based on your personality, not theirs. Impersonal love is you loving them based on who you are, not based on what they are. Because it's very easy to get angry and retaliate against somebody. But when you have impersonal love, it's one of the unique problem-solving devices on the flight line of your soul. Personal love for God and impersonal love for others are both tremendous problem-solving devices. Personal love for God motivates you to obey him. And impersonal love for others motivates you to not to get vindictive and to retaliate when you're mistreated. So wonderful problem-solving device number 7. Problem-solving device number 8. Personal love for God, impersonal love for others. Again, you need to get the book on those 10 unique problem-solving devices so you can read them and understand them. Now, if you understand these biblical doctrines, understand them and apply them, you are stabilizing the culture in this nation instead of contributing to the erosion of it. As you grow to spiritual maturity, which is what the plan is, then you will become a solid anchor called a pivot, P-I-V-O-T, the pivot. What in the world is the pivot? Well, we look at that as a core group of believers that manifest God's blessing to their culture. A core group of believers that manifest God's blessing to their culture. Remember Matthew 22:14 says, many are called, but few are chosen. And so, which one are you? Are you the person that we're looking for on this radio show? Are you the person that's hungry to grow in the grace and knowledge of our Lord and Savior Jesus Christ? I know a lot of Christians, but not all of them are hungry. A lot of them have distractions in their lives from children and relationships and hobbies and work and whatever. But there's not a whole lot of people that put priority number one in their life of studying, learning, and applying the Word of God to their soul. That's what I want you to be. I have talked to thousands and thousands of people in my lifetime, and I can almost count on a couple of hands those that are really hungry to grow, really willing to pay the price to study to show itself approved unto God, a workman that needeth not to be ashamed, but rightly dividing the word of truth. So, what do we have here? Love is a unique problem-solving device, and it is a fruit of the Spirit. So if you're not filled with the Spirit, then you can't use this problem-solving device, because it's the fruit of the Spirit. And again, sin quenches the Spirit, and sin grieves the Spirit, so if you have unconfessed sin in your life, it's not going to work. In order for these things to be manifested, you have to be in fellowship with God, which means you have to rebound when you know you've sinned. Don't put it off. Don't wait till tonight when you go to bed. If you know you sinned at 8 o'clock in the morning, confess that sin at 8:02 in the morning as quickly as you can. Now, when you begin to grow spiritually from studying and applying the Word of God, you get some joy. That's another fruit of the Spirit. But the fruit of the Spirit is love, joy, peace, long-suffering, kindness, goodness, faithfulness, etc. You begin to get some joy. Paul wrote in Philippians 4:4, rejoice in the Lord always. And again, I say, rejoice. It's a wonderful problem-solving device. Number 9, sharing the happiness of God. It's actually possible for you to maintain a wonderful source of happiness through spiritual growth. That means you're not discouraged. You don't go into self-pity. You don't go into depression. You don't get captured by loneliness. You're happy. You rejoice. You count it all joy for the Lord's sake. So love and joy are two fruits of the Spirit. If the average American had both of these, we'd have a much better country.
And then we have the spiritual growth of believer begins to

0: 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Whatever you're doing, sit back, relax, get a cup of coffee, a bowl of oatmeal, or maybe you're lucky enough like I am all these years to always have a treat from the Orland Park Bakery, because we're 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AM.
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0: 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Let us know how much you enjoy our sponsors. We forward all your response to them, and that's what's keeping Kathy and I in the air for all of these years. Let's get to music like we always do, never missing the first couple hits with America's Polka King, Frank Anka for Candy Yanks, off the album Greatest Hits. Everybody knows the words to this one, the old hoop-de-doo polka.

0: Frank Angelic and the Yanks doing the hoop-de-doo polka. We'll be going back to music shortly. Right now, here's Kathy, always opening up our show with the Cosgrove family at Trail's Edge Brewing.
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0: 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Happy birthday, September 2nd, to Andrew Pichowski, and that's from Dad Stanley and Paulette, so a very special happy birthday to you, Andrew. Hi to Stephen Hellis out there in Joliet and Ray and Irene Roller in Lamont. Back to Frank Yankovic off the album Greatest Hits doing the Happy Time Polka. All you Button Box players, listen to this one.

0: Frank Agovic on the button box doing the Happy Time Polka. 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
0: 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Back to music with Frank Yankovic, slowing things down a little bit off the album Button Box Favorites, a beautiful waltz, one called You Are My One True Love.

0: Love that old-style waltz with Frank Yankovic. You are my one true love. Here's Kathy with our next sponsor. These Red Hots and Pizza.
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0: 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Back to Frank Yankovic and the band. I think you'll enjoy this one on the Button Box. Frank recorded a lot of tunes on the Button Box. Here's Uncle Jake's Polka.

0: Nice button box tune with Frank Yankovic and Yank's Uncle Jake's Polka. A couple more dedications and we'll get back to music. And we have a special happy birthday, September 3rd, to Phyllis Guzman out there. A happy birthday to you, Phyllis. And a special hi to Barb Huff out in Crest Hill. Hope you're doing fine. And Richard and Gail Burrick out in Tinley Park. And Marie Canta and Bernice Ramsick out there in Joliet listening to the Polka Zantur show. We got a couple nice tunes here with Canada's Polka King, Walter Ostenik, dedicating the album to the late Eddie Habit. And here's one of Eddie Habit's tunes I think you'll enjoy. I remember playing this one on the bandstand years ago, the Silver Bar Polka.
1: Silver Bar Polka.

0: Karen is Polka King, Walter Ostenek with a tribute to Eddie Habit. Here's Kathy with our next sponsor, the New Lenox Family Eye Care.
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0: 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A couple dedications, we'll get back to music. September 3rd would have been Kyle, our son's 50th birthday. We're wishing him a very, very special heavenly birthday and miss him more and more every day. 50 years old, I can't believe he would have been on September 3rd. Francis Mildred, happy birthday to you on September 3rd. And happy birthday to Marlene Bozich on September 4th from her husband Ron, sons Jim, Scott, Mike, Dave, daughter-in-laws Carrie, Kristen, and granddaughters Haley, Amber, and Brooke. Back to Walter Ostenick, Canada's Polka King, doing Uncle Nick's Polka.
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0: Canada's Polka King, what a tribute to Eddie Habit, doing a great, great tune. And boy, I tell you, when he plays those old Eddie Habit tunes like Uncle Nick's, everybody remembers them from the old days. I'm getting kind of hungry. That only means one thing. Kathy's got to tell us about the Orland Park Bakery.
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0: Folks, the Orland Park Bakery is one of Chicagoland's last great remaining bakeries. 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Head in the car, no matter where you're at in our listening audience, you're not that far from 14850 LaGrange Road, to pick up the finest in bakery items. If I were you, I'd get one of those almond coffee cakes, get a couple pecan rolls, and get my favorite, those maple nut apple rolls. Man, put them in the trunk, because if you put them in the car, you'll eat them before you even get home.

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1: We're glad you stay tuned to Bruce and Kathy Crosser right here on the Polka's On Through Show every Sunday morning from 9 a.m. till 10 right here on 1340 a.m. Let's get back to music. Chicago's own Tony Bozajczyk and his new phase band. I think you'll enjoy this. He calls it Good Time Charlie.

0: Tony Bozanczyk, Chicago's own, for all our Polish friends. And there was a beautiful tune called The Good Time Polka. We'll be going back to Tony shortly. Right now, here's Kathy, always opening up the second half hour of the Polkas on True show with our friends at Joey's Red Hots and Pizza.
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0: 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Before we get back to Tony Bozanczyk, everybody knows our address on the Polkas on True show. P.O. 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And don't forget, I always remind you, if you have friends or family throughout the country and they want to hear our show for a special tune or a special dedication, well, as long as they have access to the internet, they could hear our show no matter where they're at, just by punching in WJOL.com any Sunday morning, Chicago time, 9 a.m. till 10. Happy birthday to Ann Berhajan, and she's out in Oak Lawn. She'll be celebrating her birthday on September 5th. And then we go all the way to Albuquerque, New Mexico. Our good friends Ron, Teresa Koval, and Troy and Missy and Ryan and Ronnie, always listening to the show out there. Hey, folks, I told you before, if you have any problems with your cell phones, with your computers, your laptops, your iPads, whatever it may be, don't hesitate. Before you look at a new one, why don't you call Page Desk Incorporated? They're out in New Lenox at 14557 West Edison Drive. Their number is 815-462-6000. No matter what the problem is, so many times you hear people say, oh, I got a virus on my iPad. I got a virus on the computer. Oh, it's not working. It's too slow. The phones aren't. Well, I'll tell you, you won't have that problem once you take it for repairs at Page Dex Incorporated. That's in New Lenox, and it's at 815-462-6000. Make sure you tell them you heard it here with Bruce and Kathy Carosa. Back to Tony Bozanczyk, all our Polish friends listening in, and the Bozanczyk family will dedicate this one. It's called the Yedzie Boat.

0: Great job done by Tony Bozajczyk and the new phase, the Edge Abode. And don't forget, talking about the Bozajczyks, don't forget to tune in all their shows, especially on a Sunday. All you got to do is move that dial at noon a little to the right to 1490 AM, and you'll hear more music and talk with Tish and Tony Bozajczyk. Here's Kathy with our next sponsor, Dan's Homemade Candies.
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0: Folks, have you had your real melt chocolate yet this week? I keep reminding you. 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Their number is 815-722-0712. 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It's real chocolate, folks. They've been doing something right for well over 100 years. It's a family-run business. Give them a call tomorrow. They'll have your order waiting on the counter at 815-722-0712. Well, this week's going to be another great day in our family because our son Brian will be celebrating his 53rd birthday on September 5th. I can't believe it already, son. And that's from his wife, Nicole, his sons, Nicholas and Cal, and Kathy and myself, and Christopher, and all of his many friends and family. So a very special happy birthday to our boy, Brian. I can't believe he's going to be that age already. Of course, I'm getting old. I was 50 yesterday morning when I woke up. This morning, I'm 77. What happened? Special hi to Jerry Fox, always listening into the show. Ray Randick out there at St. Joe Park, and Jerry Reagan in New Lenox. Let's get back to music. My old buddy, Arizona Bob Dozak, Joliet's Polka King, off the album Just For You. Beautiful waltz he wrote for one of the guys from Joliet that was well-known, Trippon, John Trippon. That's what he calls it, Trippon's Waltz.

Great sounds of Arizona, Bob Dozak. I'm not a dancer, but boy, when you hear Bob playing those beautiful waltzes, you feel like you want to get out on the dance floor. I always tell you about our good friend Dr. Ronald Bees at the Arlington Producer Center. He's been associated with our show, folks, for over 40 years. If you're a regular listener, you know my story, don't you? If it wasn't for Dr. Ronald Bees, I'd have never made the last 40 years on the bandstand of my 63 years. Plus, I never would have been able to shop the malls with Kathy or chase the grandchildren. Now, he just keeps me going with Kathy Blazinczyk on those 1, 3, and 5K races. Don't hesitate when it comes to your feet, folks. Stop in the office at 17728 Oak Park Avenue. That's in Tinley Park. Set up an appointment at 708-349-1133. And for those of you that can't get out to Tinley Park, Dr. Ronald Bees makes house calls one day a week. 708-349-1133. Couple dedications. Hello to Beth Salinas listening to the show. Frank and Lillian Sipon. And Carol Smolinski. Let's get back to Arizona. Bob Dozak, Juliet's Polka King. I love when he plays all those dance tunes. Everybody, I could just visualize seeing them all dancing on the dance floor. Here's a beautiful dance medley with Bob Dozak.

0: medley with Arizona Bob Dozek and the boys. You can't believe the sound from four very talented musicians. Bob used to sound like that when he was 12, 13 years old, playing all those old-time standards. We'll be going back to music shortly. Right now, here's Kathy with our next sponsor, New Lenox Family Eye Care Center.
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0: 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Let's get back to music with John Lipinski doing the City Hall Polka.

0: 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Kathy's going to tell us about our favorite spot in Frankfort. It's the Trail's Edge Brewing.
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3: Among the over 3,000 missing in the flood disaster in Nepal and Tibet near the border with China. At least 750 people are dead, say government officials. U.S. help has arrived in Nepal, says State Department spokesman Tommy Pigeot.
4: Part of the $3.6 million actually will go towards rehabilitating roads that have been damaged and also mobilizing specialized transport options to reach those hard-to-reach areas, given the remoteness of this location, to make sure we can get that humanitarian assistance, including food, like I mentioned, but also sanitation, shelter, water.
3: Flash flooding forced air evacuations of more than four dozen people from the Grand Canyon, says the National Park Service. Experts say President Trump's claim that the new deal between the U.S. and Venezuela will lower gasoline prices won't be the case, at least for years, partly because Venezuela's refining capacity has fallen off sharply after decades of neglect.
5: Some of the current restraints right now in the market are not necessarily getting oil, but turning it into diesel, gasoline, and jet fuel refining.
3: Gas Buddy head of petroleum analysis, Patrick DeHaan. Ontario Premier Doug Ford tells ABC News both the U.S. and Canada will suffer if the tariff war continues between the two countries.
6: We're the number one purchaser of steel in the world off the U.S. So that's going to hurt the steel mills right across the country. We're the number one auto purchaser. That's going to hurt auto plants. And the auto companies are telling him this.
3: Blasting off earlier today on its way to look at distant stars and galaxies, NASA's Roman Space Telescope, scientist and former TV host Bill Nye, the science guy.
7: What we're looking for with this thing, among other things, is dark matter, dark energy. And this seems to be, or rather it is, a force in the cosmos that is just not understood. And so this is really nominally a very, very exciting time if we can learn more about.
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8: 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Just dial pound 250, say micro, and Pure Talk's U.S. customer service will take it from there. Again, pound 250, micro. And yes, I told you so.
3: Conservationists alarmed by this regarding Yosemite National Park, says ABC's Olivia Rubin.
9: Reports say a private developer is looking to build a road for direct access into one of America's most popular national parks. That developer already owns land near the border of the park, where they reportedly want to build upscale private homes. In exchange, they would buy land elsewhere in California and give that to the government.
3: Interior Department says no final decisions made, and federal laws and regulations would apply. Forecasters expect triple-digit real field temps this week from Dallas to Des Moines, including Wichita and Kansas City and Chicago. Denise Rivera's engagement ring slipped off her finger and dropped to the bottom of the Hudson River at dinner at a Shoreline restaurant in Newburgh, New York.
10: I'm jumping up. My sister's like, I'm screaming, and she doesn't know what's going on. And she was like, what? I was like, my ring.
3: Fortunately, at the restaurant were members of the Hudson Valley Commercial Diving School. Dives failed to locate the ring, so members, including Christian Daugherty, used a bucket to scoop up mud from the river floor.
11: Luckily, it was only the second bucket. And we swirled it around, and it was just mud and garbage and trash. And when I started dumping the bucket out, I saw the ring right there.
10: I couldn't believe it when he showed me the ring. And I immediately put it on. I didn't care. It wasn't clean. I just put it right back on.
3: Rivera's invited all the divers to be guests at her wedding. Chuck Sievertson, ABC News.
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16: All right, why did the tomato blush?
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16: I want to go with a classic.
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14: Well, many people choose to try to grow organically, and people try to buy organic. However, there is some ways to figure out how organic is organic in the store. And for whatever reason, and maybe we know the reason, but organic is so much more pricey than standard conventional agriculturally grown strawberries or peppers or tomatoes.
16: Right. So because of that, well, part of the reason why it is a little pricier is because organic farmers and growers have to have certifications.
14: Right.
16: And they also have to use different organic products or MBO organic certified, and that can be a little bit more costly. And also they're

0: often growing on a smaller scale, which means that they can't sell as much.
1: So there is 100% organic, made with all organic ingredients and processing aids. There is
0: 95, yeah, or just organic, which is 95% organic parts, remaining 5% from strict approved lists. Then there's made with organic, which is 70%-ish, and this features 70 to 95% organic content. No official USDA seal
1: of approval
0: is allowed. Yeah. And then under 70%, this can only highlight specific ingredients in the panel.
1: So, you know, like, let's say, you know, whenever you're growing organically, let's say on a big scale, let's say avocado trees, like in Southern California, there is, you have to have them pollinated, you have to have, you know, protection around them, you have to, squirrels are going to chew on the trunks of these trees, so you're going to have to figure some way out, and the real reality is, there are hundreds, if not thousands, of squirrels that get eliminated in order to protect the avocado trees that are growing in that, so you can get your certified organic avocado. So there's always some type of repercussion for the wanting to eat organic or purchase organic.
0: Right. Absolutely.
1: So when you go to the store, you know, every label, every sticker on a pineapple to a pepper to a eggplant has some type of barcode and some type of number on it, okay? So there is numbers that or originates or gives you information. An organic five-digit code starting with the number 9, for example, 94011, is organic bananas. If it starts with a 9, it's organic. Conventional, a 4-digit code with a 3 or a 4, example, a 411, is a standard banana.
0: Mm-hmm.
1: So genetically modification of your produce typically has a 5-digit code starting with the number 8. However, this is a voluntarily, and growers prefer not to highlight, hey, this is a genetically modified multiple different types of, they had genetically modified tomatoes years ago. Corn.
0: Yeah, corn.
1: Soy.
0: Soy. And there's also a lot of misconceptions about, like, engineered food ingredients versus genetically modified versus a hybrid type situation. And that's something to keep in mind, is just because something says it's genetically engineered food ingredients doesn't necessarily mean that it's GMO.
1: Right.
0: Right.
1: So, you know, many of us, and we've had guests on this program where they've tried to grow 95% of the produce in which they consume as a family. And for many of us, we are not able to reach that level of consumption or agricultural growing. So we have to consume the produce in which we purchase. Now, if you're going to a big box store, there's two distinct areas. Obviously, you go organic versus conventional. If you go to a farmer's market, there is a higher probability that a lot of that probably is organic, even if it's not certified organic with a sticker or a label.
0: Right, and this is when talking to the farmers, the growers, whoever, is key, because you can ask them, you know, what do you do for pest control? What do you do for weed control? And they say, we use organic methods, or we do XYZ. And then it gives you an idea of how that food is being grown. And just because there's no USDA certified label on their stand doesn't mean that they are not growing with care. They are growing how they need to grow. But they also are keeping in mind that, you know, people care about how things are grown and consumed and things like that. Especially, a lot of these farmers are dealing with other things like droughts or, you know, crop damage from other reasons. Having an organic certification is not going to be high on their priority list.
1: Now, let's talk about genetically modification of crops, as that is a buzzword. GMO. Now, it's not necessarily, this is my opinion, so, you know, what you want to do with it. It's not the genetically modification of the crop that's bad. It's the application of what is put on that crop that the crop absorbs to make sure nothing else kills, or nothing else lives, and only that crop. Example, corn. There's genetically modified corn. It is designed in order to absorb some of the harshest weed killers on the market. They spray the fields, they spray the crops. It doesn't kill the corn, but it will kill anything else that it comes in contact with. So it's not like, you know, you can grow a genetically modified corn organically, I guess. However, you are not going to find genetically modified seeds at your garden center or online, as it is a copyrighted, patented process in which one has to sign an agreement with the seed manufacturer in order to agree that they will not save any of those seeds for replanting, but they will buy new fresh stock of seeds the next year for the growing season.
0: Right. So let's talk about, you know, we live in this age of information, the influencers era type of thing. One thing I want to express to people and to keep in mind is that there's a lot of people on social media who are like, I have this product and it's good because it's made with 100% organic, blah, blah, blah. Or if you go to the grocery store, you should look out for the genetically modified tomatoes. These people don't necessarily know what they're talking about.
1: Right. It's clicks.
0: They're trying to get clicks, yeah. Right? And this can be, whether it be like a video or just a website link, whatever. It's just something to keep in mind is think about the resource, especially when it comes to supplements.
1: Uh-huh.
0: A lot of these supplements are not third-party tested, and they can be wreaking havoc on your liver and your kidneys. And it doesn't matter if they're organic or not. It's the fact that...
1: Know the source.
0: You want to know the source. So, and this came out recently with protein powder, how certain ones are not third-party tested, and they're not as great as people think they are, and now younger people are having liver issues. So, just keep that in mind with anything you see on the internet, obviously, know the source. But when it comes to selling these, like, you know, snake oil-type things, you know, cute little Jenny from your favorite account may not have the best information.
1: So whenever you're going to buy organic online or in the store, do your research, know a little bit about what you are getting yourself into, know the source, and if it seems too good to be true, it might be. And sometimes, as bad as it may sound, the conventional is sometimes half the price as the organic, and it may be the way to go. Now, example.
0: There is... I don't know what website it is, but there's a website that talks about the Clean 15.
1: Right, and the Dirty Dozen. Yeah. I think it's USDA.
0: Yeah. And that's something to keep in mind as well, is like your organic orange probably doesn't make a difference if it's an organic or conventional orange, because you're not eating the peel typically.
1: Right.
0: Same thing with like lemons, like any bananas, whatever. But something like strawberries or even apples, where you are eating the peel, can make a difference. And also,
1: the absorption factor.
0: And there's also things like grapes that may not have any chance of being sprayed, or have a low chance of being sprayed, versus something else that's going to have a higher chance.
1: So when we return, keep in mind on that. When we return, we're going to talk about how you can prepare your property, your garden, your yard, your house from insects and animals come next year, so you're ready to go.
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0: Azure Standard is giving away Azure canning jars and David Stelzer's new book. 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
0: Welcome back to the Garden with Joy and Holly Radio Show. Happy to have you around. 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Well, one thing that everybody has to deal with in their garden, even in greenhouses, is pests and rodents or animals. So we're going to go over a couple of options and situations in which you can utilize and do some things in order to keep those animals out of your garden, whether now or make notes so you can begin to prepare next year in order to keep these things out of your garden and keep them healthy. Keep your plants healthy. One being deer. Deer is like the number one issue that we have. They're going to come in. If you're in an area where you got a lot of deer, you're going to have a lot of issues. So there's a couple of options in which you have for deer. Deerdefeat.com is a spray for rabbits, groundhogs, and deer. You spray it on the plants based on the time of growth cycle or around the plant, and it is odorless to humans after 30 minutes, but it will stay on the plant for multiple weeks and months. So that's one option.
1: All right. So for other things you can do to keep the deer at bay is to use a tall fence for wildlife like deer. You would want to make sure it's at least 6 feet tall so that they cannot jump over it, clear it, whatever you want to think about them doing. Another thing is you can set up motion activated water sprinklers to scare away the deer. Deer are scared, you know, naturally, because they're prey animals, so they have a little bit more fear in them, a little bit more jumpy.
0: Or you can have more of an open area around your garden and don't put the things necessarily that deer like to eat around the outside.
1: Yeah, like deer candy, like tomatoes.
0: A Mexican sunflower is a good perimeter barrier.
1: Right. But like if you grow, you know, the easy to grab vegetables, whatever, make sure that those are more on the inner parts and something else is on the outer parts. And don't find ways to invite them into your yard. If you live near a high deer population and you can have some sort of natural barrier like a tree line or some shrubs or something that will likely kind of keep them away. Maybe go somewhere else if they have a harder time to come and feed off of your garden, and maybe they'll go to your neighbors.
0: So let's

0: apart. Use a strong scent. Spray essential oils like peppermint or eucalyptus or a mixture of water onto the tree trunk to kind of to deter that. Now, you just have to do this in the early spring. At this point of the year. Yeah, go ahead.
1: Another thing you can do is you can remove any sort of brush, wood pile, things like that, where insects and rodents hide. So if it's a situation where maybe you have like a brush pile, and while the brush pile is good in the spring for those insects, throughout the year or throughout the summer, it's not so good. So clear out that brush pile, wood pile.
0: Burn it, throw it away. Yeah.
1: And then remove any standing water. That does cut down on mosquitoes greatly.
0: Yeah, you can use Summit Responsible Solutions products there, but also having a water system that agitates the water, a fountain of some sort for, right. for birds, as well as stop the algae blooming in that, you know, that type of thing.
1: And then you can do your research. Maybe you have a flower that you can plant, whether it be marigolds or, as Joy had mentioned, Mexican sunflowers, that could help control whether it be an insect or a different pest. I know, like, we tried marigolds for rabbits and they just mowed right through them, but maybe, you know, you have a technique yourself that works. And then hanging the fake nest, essential oils. Now, if you do have any issues, another issue you could do is a landscape care. So you want to cut tree branches and thin out heavy leaves and trim low branches to remove cozy hidden spots. Think about food sources. So maybe you have a lot of fallen berries. Maybe you have tomatoes that have fallen down and rotten. Maybe you have...
0: You're inviting insects and rodents.
1: And if they're berries that you don't eat, maybe you have a berry bush that is toxic.
0: Ornamental or something.
1: Or some sort of fruit situation.
0: Yeah, if you've got fruit trees and they're dropping the fruit, you certainly want to pick that up, as that will attract wasps in the area. That will attract small rodents in the area. So even if you just kind of scoop it up, throw it in the compost pile or over a hill or ditch or whatever, that's a way to go about doing it.
1: Right. And so it's kind of good to think about, like, I have this brush pile and it's been there, and I see all sorts of creepy crawlies, and now the creepy crawlies are in my garden. You know, kind of look around your yard, look for the problems, look for where you're either inviting the pests or animal, whatever, in. But realistically, deer defeat does do a really good job for the deer. And it's not something that washes off in the rain like some other products do. So that's something to keep in mind. But there's also, you know, even if it feels like an investment to you, for us, for our garden, we had to get chicken wire for the rabbits.
0: Poultry fencing, yeah. Another thing could be aphids or white flies, something like that, growing a specific trap plant.
1: Mm-hmm.
0: A plant that, you know, you grow one plant for your harvest, and then you grow a secondary plant of a species in which these white flies and aphids enjoy, that they will attract themselves to that trap plant, and it's a sacrificial plant. And you have the zucchini, fine, for example, but the acorn squash is just devastated because of whatever, you know, that type of thing.
1: Right, and sometimes it naturally happens on its own as well. Also, sometimes planting things later than what's recommended, even if it's like 3 weeks later, makes a difference, because
0: you don't have to be the first one to have a harvest.
1: Or exactly. Or the insects, you know, they might lay their eggs, larvae, whatever, during a certain time period. And if you miss that time period, essentially, or if you could start earlier, but that's typically not possible for a lot of vegetables, depending on where you are. But if you could start earlier, that's an option too, so that misses that time window.
0: You may have wasps in your eaves of your house, and in the fall, whenever they leave or die, you can knock the nest out. You can spray essential oils up there. You can also put fake traps or fake nest up there as well, so you can deter them as well. You want to make sure that any type of shed or barn is sealed up, because they will find ways inside to build their nest or to hibernate. So it's something that you're going to have to take some time and a little investment in order to prevent this.
1: Now, if you are going to use any sort of chemical prevention, whether it be organic or inorganic.

0: like, you want to make sure you're addressing the problem early. So something like permethrin, you do have to apply that as early as possible. Mm-hmm. When you can.
1: Well, permethrin, that also is good for touring ticks.
0: Yes.
1: We'll talk about that. Ticks has been a problem with multiple diseases or lifelong problems if they bite you based on the species. And the permethrin will soak into your clothes dry. It's not safe for cats unless it's dry on the clothing. And then you can knock, the ticks don't, are less likely to get a hold of you and bite you.
0: Mm-hmm.
1: You also want to check yourself for ticks and make sure that you don't have anything attached to you. Also, keeping lawn debris, we've talked about that, cleaning the leaf debris, leaves, limbs, cleaning an area, open sunlight. They do not like that. They like moist, dark areas.
0: Right. So when you are using chemical prevention, just make sure you are following the directions and being aware of the impact it could have on your health or your pet's health or your children's health, whatever. Because some of these, it says like 0 days to harvest, but some of them don't say 0 days to harvest. So make sure you know if you're going to eat that tomato and you sprayed something on it, what's going to happen.
1: The days to, yeah, that's the thing, the days to harvest. Because, you know, you're trying to grow stuff to be healthy. You're not trying to, you know,
0: not poison yourself.
1: Right. We can do that on our own without any help from the garden.
0: Right. And like that goes back to what we talked about the other segment. There are a lot of people selling a lot of stuff now. And it's like, is this safe? What does this label say? Even at the farmer's market, people will sell like a natural essential oil bug spray. I'm not saying it's unsafe. It's usually like lemongrass and peppermint or whatever. But I'm just saying, like, keep in mind that there are things that you could have an allergic reaction to,
1: yeah,
0: and not even realize it.
1: Well, our niece, she can eat garden strawberries or pick your own strawberries, but if she ate the store-bought strawberries, her face would break out.
0: Right.
1: Yeah.
0: Right. And this happens to a lot of people.
1: Yes.
0: Yeah.
1: So keeping safe and keeping the animals out of your garden is just as important as keeping the dirt out of your house, your barn, your cabin, or your shed. 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
0: 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We appreciate that support. And can you explain Phylum Bioproducts, which is the parent company, and how it can benefit homeowners and gardeners?
3: Yeah, sure. So Phylum Bioproducts was originally founded and still true to form. We were founded to discover and develop non-chemical pesticides. That was our forte, our expertise. And so we engaged some pretty broad discovery programs where you're kind of mining biology, Mother Nature, so to speak, to find new active ingredients that again are Mother Nature based, organic based, meaning made up of carbon, hydrogen, and nitrogen, and not from the lab or chemistry based. And we discovered a few leads, and they looked really, really good in early testing. So we took those forward through quite a bit more testing and field trials and production work till we got to the point now where we have multiple products in the market, non-chemical insecticides specifically, and they compete very well against chemicals.
2: Fantastic. So you were on the program in spring and March, and you gave us some great information on how to do yard prep and garden prep. Then what can we do now that fall is fast upon us and to be prepared for spring in the best way?
3: Well, you bet. Yeah. So in the spring, that's when folks are obviously starting to think about their lawns and gardens, and temperature starts warming up, soil starts warming up, and that's when folks who have had beetle problems in the past, and more specifically grubs in their lawns, they start thinking, oh boy, here we go, this year again I'm going to be battling these grubs or the larvae of beetles, weevils as well, other like bill bugs in lawns. And so our GrubGone product specifically we developed for homeowners to use in their lawns to help control those beetle grubs and other types of lawn pest larvae. So carrying it forward now, that same product works well all the way through the season. And as you prepare to get ready for the fall,

0: if you had a beetle problem over the summer, or you've had grubs last year and didn't treat, chances are you may have grubs in the ground that are growing at this time. They'll be more right out of egg hatch over the last 2 to 3 weeks, kind of late summer. It's another generation that's hatching out, and they'll grow very rapidly through the fall, through September, and if it's kind of a temperate climate, all the way into November. And they're very, they have a big appetite. They'll go after and be a big problem in lawns late in the season. And then, unfortunately, if you still haven't gotten rid of them, they're going to overwinter deeper in the soil profile, and then they'll pop back up next spring and be a whole new problem next year. So what we recommend folks do is, you know, put down some product for grub control now to help cut down the numbers heading into winter, so there's less grubs next spring that pop up and become a problem. And there's a couple of, you know, specific details regarding products, sort of the, what I call the darling in the market now, the chemical type that's in for homeowners, the GrubX product. That chemical is very insoluble. So it takes a long time for it, relatively long time for it to work down into the soil profile where the grubs are feeding. So if you put it out late in the season like now, chances are it's not going to work its way down to affect the grub numbers like it normally would in the spring, but really not a good product to use now. Our product works very well at this point in time. It's really the place that most folks, like our landscapers, our pro side guys, use it kind of starting in late July, early August, all the way through the fall to control not only the first newly hatched first instar grubs, but even as they grow into what we call second instar and third instar grubs, which are the ones that overwinter. And then the counterpart beetle gone, which most folks use for foliar spray to control beetles, adult beetles, and protect their veggies or fruit trees or fruit vines, grapes, all different berries, all different types of ornamental plants, roses and trees as well, like linden trees. You can also spray that on the ground, either in lawns or in your gardens in the soil. You can also take the product is a dry powder. It's a wettable powder that you mix in water and spray. This is beetle gone. You can also use the dry product if you want to and till it into your garden soil to kill the grubs at this time. So both products work well all the way through the fall, right to the time that winter rolls around. And it's a good product. And, you know, that's a good way to prep for the winter.
1: Now, people, is there a better time to switch from organic to organic from a non-chemical product? Some people will think, oh, I got to wait in a certain time, but what is a better time to switch to an organic product or a non-chemical product? What are your thoughts on that?
0: When there's a good organic product or non-chemical to replace the chemical counterpart. that's the short answer. But a lot of the products out there, whether they're the chemistry or the non-chemistry, a lot of them are not new technologies. They're sort of rebranded retreads of old active ingredients. And that's not to say that they don't work. Some of them do. The unfortunate thing is a lot of the non-chemical products that have been on the market for years, they kind of have a spotty performance record over a long period of time. Like we call our direct competitors, the ones that are non-chemicals that we can compete against directly, and those would be nematodes or milky spore, the oils, and they all have a place, but the time point at which you can use them and the outcome level of performance that you can expect is going to be lower, while the time that you, it's just a narrower window of using those where you're going to be satisfied. Nematodes, they're getting a little better with the strains they've discovered. You know, going backwards a number of years, you had to have the perfect timing, the perfect amount of water to spray them, otherwise they would die and they wouldn't work very well. They were very, let's say, touchy, finicky to use. and to make work. And folks, you had to really, really spend a lot of time to try to get it to work well. Those products are getting a little better, newer strains. Milky Spore takes many years of buildup, 3 years they market, a buildup of the spores to work. You know, then the oils are really hit and miss, and that's really the direct competitors, you know. But what I tend to focus on, let's say, pitch to people, and I've done this more and more so with homeowners, non-professional folks, is really think about using integrated pest management. And that's IPM. It's a really good way to control different types of pests, including insects. And what it involves is using a mix of different products that each have their pros and cons. Ours competes very well against the chemicals. It outperforms all the direct competitors that I just mentioned. The problem with our product is it's more expensive than the chemical products. You know, it's probably double. It competes on price with Milky Spore, about the same price as nematodes. But, you know, if people are used to using a chemical, they're just, you know, it's just more expensive. All the non-chemicals are more expensive, except the oils. But then the oils don't work well. But what you can do is if you're cost conscious, and you're afraid to move away from the chemistry that's working very well, what our type of product does very, very well, and this is a really well-known feature of our type product in industry worldwide in agriculture, is you can mix our type of product with all different types of other products, including chemistry. So what we do is, if you're having a really bad time with turf grubs, let's say, or you have a lot of land that you want to cover, and non-chemical products just too darn expensive to do that, you can use our product at half the low label rate. Label rates, you know, the low end's 3 pounds per 1,000 square foot spread application rate. That's typical. Chemical products like any of the imidacloprid or Bayer Advanced with fertilizer or Grubex, they're about 3 pounds spread per 1,000 square feet on the low rate. You can use half of each of those products mixed together, so you're still spreading the 3 pounds per 1,000 square feet, but what you're doing is you're obviously cutting the chemical load in the environment by half by using only half the low rate of that product, and you're also using half the low rate of our product. Therefore, you're ramping the cost down as compared to using our product for the entire application. And guess what? It turns out you get 100% kill of turf grubs. It's the only combination we've tested, our product with chemistries at half label rates, where you actually get 100% kill. You don't get 100% kill with any of the products spread by themselves. So that's IPM. You can bring the best of all these different products together and get a better outcome. And sometimes you can even save money. And just so happens, our product can be used with all the direct competitors. You can mix our stuff with nematodes, with Milky Spore, with oils, and you may get a bump in performance out of any of these mixes. So that's what I recommend. And that's when you can figure out that sort of mix, or if there's a non-chemical product that's really known to be performing bona fide way well and compete against chemicals, that's a great time to switch from the chemicals to the non-chemical or organic products.
2: Well, we've really enjoyed having you on the program, and with all the great information about Beetle Gone and Grub Gone, how can people find out more about you or find your great product?
0: Yeah, you can go to beetlegone.com, and you'll see some information about our products there. We are now selling through Arbico and A.M. Leonard. We just organized a bunch of information with Arbico on their website, so it's a very broad amount of information there for all the products. We're doing the same with AM Leonard Sunday. They have information, and

0: distributor, Joe Magazzi, out at Green Earth Ag and Turf in Connecticut. He's very well known out in the Eastern Seaboard, knows non-chemical products very, very well. And he loves to talk about them like I do. So he's a world of knowledge in this field. So he's a really good source of information as well.
1: 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We thank you for your time.
0: Yeah, thank you, too. Thanks for letting me bend your ears. Appreciate that.
1: 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And when we return, it's going to be your garden questions and our garden answers.
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4: All right. So when do you know your carrots are ready to be pulled?
1: Okay. So it depends on the type of carrot. You got the long, normal, traditional carrots, and then you got the round carrots or the golf ball, what I call golf ball carrots. You will begin to see the shoulders or the top of the carrot push itself out of the ground. Now, this doesn't necessarily mean 100% that it's correct, but it's an indication that the top shoulders are getting larger. And it depends on, it's like an iceberg. You may have a little bit on the top and a lot on the bottom. But what you're looking for, you can put your finger down, you can pull one. Obviously, if you've got a lot of carrots all stuck together, you're going to have small carrots because they don't have the space to grow out. Like a radish, you plant too many radishes together, you're going to have very small bulbs. Same thing with carrots. But you want to have good loose soil. You want to make sure you have good nutrient-rich soil, not too much nitrogen. And you can pull a couple of out and test them. Carrots will typically take 70 to 80-ish days based on the variety for them to be ready. And you're just going to have to kind of remember when you planted them, test one or two, and then at some point they're going to not grow anymore and they're going to start to get woody.
4: Okay. So help me with fungus gnats. They have tripled since last night. There's hundreds swarming around my squash, zucchini, and cucumber. It's my first year gardening.
1: All right. So if it's outside, it's not nearly as a problem as if it is in a greenhouse or a grow tent inside your home. But fungal gnats is a gnat that feeds off the fungal or the soil. Gnats feed off decaying matter in the soil. So you can make your own concoction of apple cider vinegar, dish detergents, and a little bit of water in order to, vinegar, apple cider vinegar and Dawn detergent. You want to put that together in a cup. You can set it around, and that apple cider vinegar, the aroma will lure the fungal gnats into the cup, and they will be done. So you can do that now. If it's not going to rain a lot, then you're okay with that. There is, you can vacuum them up. You can knock them off. If you knock them off, they're going to fly back. You can spray them with a hose to knock them down. So I would spray them with a hose, knock as many down as you could, and then apply the apple cider vinegar around. There has to be a reason why there are so many of them all of a sudden.
7: Right. So you want to find the source. It could be anything as simple as they're feeding off of something that they recently found, whether it be a plant or like a host plant.
1: I mean, you want to let the top of the soil dry out, so that could be
7: right.
1: A problem.
7: Again, moisture.
1: Removing the dead leaves, organic matter around, bottom water if possible, and you can hang the yellow sticky traps. That worked very well to catch. It's a card. It looks like an index card. It's yellow. It's got like people will make their own with what is that? Oil, grease, thing, the stuff, the petroleum jelly. But that may not be as effective as the commercial grade chemical based whatever is in that. Water the soil mixture. Make sure it's the mosquito dunk. You can also do that. Pour a weak hydrogen peroxide and water mixture into the soil to kill the tiny worms that will be the gnats. So there's a couple of different options when it comes to fungal gnats. But if it's outside, if it's bearable, let it go. And
7: they'll eventually kind of just die off.
1: Yeah.
7: Yeah, they don't live very long. All right. So if...
1: how do you know?
7: How do you deal with aphids? I'm ready to order some ladybugs or lace wings. Well, I would. It's kind of controversial to purchase things such as ladybugs and lace wings and release them in your garden. You know, some people say water your garden and then do it in the evening. They'll make a home there or whatever, but there's no guarantee they're going to stay there forever and eat the aphids. I mean, they'll probably eat the aphids, but they might not eat enough or they might just fly all the way to your neighbor's house right away. So that could be a waste of money and resources. Now, calendula is a wonderful trap plant this time of year.
1: But you have to have it already growing.
7: Right. So this is stuff that you can plant and plan for next year. Milkweed is a good option as well. If you get the right trap plants, it will attract beneficial bugs quickly. And so you can get the ladybugs to make a home in your garden or the lace wings. Or isn't there another one? No.
1: We're going to stick with the two that we're going to know. Yeah.
7: So just keep that in mind. And another option that you could do is if you have a lot of aphids now and you don't have these trap plants, is you can spray it with soapy water.
1: Mm-hmm.
7: You can also, if it's a plant where you feel safe, spraying like the highest pressure of your hose to knock them off. But if it's a tender plant, don't do that. But the soapy water works great for that. Or if you have even some neem oil, that can help you mix it with the soapy water as well.
1: All right. How are you dealing with powdery mildew? Well, powdery mildew is a powdery substance that is on top of a lot of squash plants, grapes. You can get it on a couple other plants. What occurs is the mildew is growing and suffocating the plant, preventing the photosynthesis from occurring. The plant can't get the sun. So if you have it on a few leaves, you can remove up to 25% of the plant leaf structure and not put the plant in any type of shock or damage the plant. There are ways, if you're beyond that point, in which you can apply a fungicide. There is a vinegar mix, there's a milk mix, there's a potassium bicarbonate mix at which you can find different recipes online, a neem oil, homemade powdery mildew treatment that you're going to spray on there. And what that is going to accomplish is breaking up that mildew to allow the plant to photosynthesis. Now, if you are at a point in the process of you are your plants, your pumpkins, your spaghetti squash is just about ripe, and the plant is just now starting to see the powdery mildew develop across it, I would just let it go. Go ahead and let the plant grow and get it as ripe as it can be. Take the powdery mildew plants and just throw them in the trash. Well, we are out of time, and we thank you for yours. Miss any portion of the program or want to revisit it, you can certainly do that by going to our parent website, thewisconsinvegetablegardener.com, and clicking on the Season 10 tab at the top of the page. Tune in to the program next week, where we'll be discussing fall tree care, as well as you may be doing wrong when you're canning. And our guest is Plants with Crystal will be with us, and we'll answer your garden questions. So until next week, for
7: Holly Baird,
1: I'm Joy Baird, and we will see you in the garden.
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9: He who dwells in the shelter of the Most High will abide in the shadow of the Almighty. Psalm 91. Good morning and welcome to St. Peter Evangelical Lutheran Church in Joliet, Illinois. 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This is the longest continuous Sunday morning religious radio broadcast in the United States. We welcome you on this, the 14th Sunday after Pentecost. Serving you this morning is Pastor David Totsky. Our reader is Virgil Eggemeyer. Music coordinator is Steve Ganaway, and I am your radio announcer, Greg Yukovich. Please join us for the next hour as we worship our Lord and Savior Jesus Christ with the Order of Divine Service, setting 4 on page 203 of our Lutheran service book. We will begin our service with hymn number 861, Christ Be My Leader.

Good morning. I'd like to welcome everyone this morning, especially our guests. We're glad to have you with us. This morning we'll be following the order of service for Divine Service 4 as it's outlined in the bulletin, so please follow along with that. Why don't we stand and begin with our opening hymn number 861.

0: In the name of the Father, and of the Son, and of the Holy Spirit.
1: Amen.
0: Our help is in the name of the Lord.
1: Who made heaven and earth.
0: If you, O Lord, kept a record of sin, O Lord, who could stand? Since we are gathered together to hear God's word, to call upon him in prayer and praise, and to receive the body and blood of our Lord Jesus Christ in the fellowship of his altar, let us first consider our unworthiness and confess before God and one another that we have sinned in thought, word, and deed, and that we cannot free ourselves from our sinful condition. Together as his people, let us take refuge in the infinite mercy of God, our Heavenly Father, seeking his grace for the sake of Christ, and saying, God be merciful to me, a sinner. Mighty God, have mercy upon us.
2: Forgive us our sins, and lead us to everlasting life. Amen.
0: Almighty God, in his mercy, has given his Son to die for you, and for his sake forgives you all your sins. As a called and ordained servant of Christ and by his authority, I therefore forgive you all your sins in the name of the Father and of the Son and of the Holy Spirit.
1: Amen.
0: Delight yourself in the Lord, and he will give you the desires of your heart. He will bring forth your righteousness as the light, and your justice as the noonday.
1: Be still.

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0: The Lord be with you.
1: And also with you.
0: Let us pray. Almighty God, your Son willingly endured the agony and shame of the cross for our redemption. Grant us courage to take up our cross daily and follow him wherever he leads. Through the same Jesus Christ, your Son, our Lord, who lives and reigns with you in the Holy Spirit, one God, now and forever.
2: The Old Testament reading for the 14th Sunday after Pentecost is from Jeremiah chapter 15. O Lord, you know, remember me and visit me, and take vengeance for me on my persecutors. In your forbearance, take me not away. Know that for you your sake I bear reproach. Your words were found, and I ate them. And your words became to me a joy and the delight of my heart. For I am called by your name. O Lord, God of hosts, I did not sit in the company of revelers, nor did I rejoice. I sat alone because your hand was upon me. For you had filled me with indignation. Why is my pain unceasing, my wound incurable, refusing to be healed? Will you be to me like a deceitful brook, like waters that fail? Therefore, thus says the Lord, if you return, I will restore you, and you shall stand before me. If you utter what is precious and not what is worthless, you shall be as my mouth. They shall turn to you, but you shall not turn to them. And I will make you to his people a fortified wall of bronze. They will fight against you, but they shall not prevail over you. For I am with you to save you and deliver you, declares the Lord. I will deliver you out of the hand of the wicked and redeem you from the grasp of the ruthless. This is the word of the Lord.
1: Thanks be to God.
2: The epistle is from Romans chapter 12. Let love be genuine. Abhor what is evil. Hold fast to what is good. Love one another with brotherly affection. Outdo one another in showering honor. Do not be slothful in zeal. Be fervent in spirit. Serve the Lord. Rejoice in hope. Be patient in tribulation. For constance in prayer. Contribute to the needs of the saints. To seek to show hospitality. Bless those who persecute you. Bless and do not curse them. Rejoice with those who rejoice. Weep with those who weep. Live in harmony with one another. Do not be haughty, but associate with the lowly. Never be conceited. Repay no one for evil, but give thought to do what is honorable in the sight of all. If possible, so far as it depends on you, live peaceably with all. Beloved, never avenge yourselves, but leave it to the wrath of God, for it is written, vengeance is mine. I will repay, says the Lord. To the contrary, if your enemy is hungry, feed him. If he is thirsty, give him something to drink. For by doing, you will be heaping coals on his head. Do not be overcome with evil, but overcome evil with good. This is the word of the Lord.

0: The Holy Gospel according to St. Matthew, the 16th chapter.
1: Glory to you, O Lord.
0: From that time, Jesus began to show his disciples that he must go to Jerusalem and suffer many things from the elders and chief priests and scribes and be killed, and on the third day be raised. And Peter took him aside and began to rebuke him, saying, "Far be it from you, Lord. This shall never happen to you." But he turned and said to Peter, "Get behind me, Satan. You are a hindrance to me, for you are not setting your mind on the things of God, but on the things of men." Then Jesus told his disciples, "If anyone would come after me, let him deny himself and take up his cross and follow me. For whoever would save his life will lose it, and whoever loses his life for my sake will find it. For what will it profit a man if he gains the whole world and forfeits his life? Or what shall a man give in return for his life? For the Son of Man is going to come with his angels in the glory of his Father, and then he will repay each person according to what he has done. Truly, I say to you, there are some standing here who will not taste death until they see the Son of Man coming in his kingdom." This is the gospel of the Lord.
2: I believe in one God, the Father Almighty, maker of heaven and earth.

Grace, mercy, and peace be unto you from God, our Father, from our Lord and Savior, Jesus Christ. The text for our sermon this morning is our gospel lesson from Matthew. We hear again these words. But Jesus turned and said to Peter, "Get behind me, Satan. You are a hindrance to me, for you are not setting your mind on the things of God, but on the things of man." So far, the reading of our text. Christian teaching is full of paradox. God is three, yet he's one. Jesus is human, but he is divine. In the sacrament, we receive bread and wine, but also the body and blood of our Lord and Savior, Jesus Christ. And you? You're a sinner, yet also a saint, wicked and righteous, dead in sin and alive in Christ. And in our text this morning, Jesus tells us, "For whoever would save his life will lose it. But whoever loses his life for my sake will find it." Now, these kind

And you can imagine Peter is on the top of the mountain, spiritually speaking. Everyone has been asking and wondering who this Jesus is. And Peter, a regular guy, a fisherman, is given the answer from heaven above. Oh, it must have been a glorious moment. And then it all comes crashing down with what seems to be the very next breath. Jesus is calling Peter the devil. Jesus turned and said to Peter, "Get behind me, Satan. You are a hindrance to me. For you are not setting your mind on the things of God, but on the things of man." Have you ever had that sort of experience? You think that everything is fine. You've got it all figured out. Life is good. Your health is good. Your job pays well. Your marriage is solid. Your kids behave themselves. You go to church. You pray. You give your offering. Maybe it goes so well that you start to take it all for granted. But God blesses you. He smiles on you. And life is good. And then it all comes crashing down. Maybe you mess things up. Maybe some senseless tragedy strikes out of the blue. Your spouse dies. You get laid off. The doctor says that dreaded word, cancer. Now the God you thought was your friend, who lifted up his countenance upon you and gave you peace, seems to be giving anything but peace. Instead, he seems to have become your enemy. You start to think, God must hate me. How can we make sense of all of this? Only through the cross. You see, for Peter, it wasn't enough to know that Jesus was the Christ. They'd all been wondering. And with that great confession still hanging in the air, Jesus begins to tell them what being the Christ means. From that time, Jesus began to show his disciples that he must go to Jerusalem and suffer many things from the elders and the chief priests and scribes and be killed and on the third day be raised. That's not what Peter and the disciples wanted to hear. That's not the kind of Christ that they were looking for. They wanted a Jesus.

0: Jesus without the cross. They liked those spectacular miracles. The crowds that followed them. They marveled that even the demons submitted to them in Jesus' name. And they had plans. Plans for the future. James and John had themselves all set for seats at the right and left hand of Jesus in his kingdom. The kingdom he was preaching about. Peter probably had plans as well for some cushy job with all kinds of honors. They figured Jesus would come into his kingdom, restore the kingdom to Israel, make everything on earth hunky-dory, and they'd be set. Victory, triumph, glory finally would be within their grasp. With the Christ on their side, they figured nothing can go wrong. Or so they thought. It all came crumbling down on them. Peter couldn't bask in his confession for too long. Jesus starts doing some crazy talk. He starts talking crazy about suffering, betrayal, death. And when Peter tried to quietly rebuke him, to set Jesus straight, Jesus loudly and clearly calls him out. Get behind me, Satan. You see, a Christ without the cross is a satanic version of Christ. And it's a Christ that's all too common, even among so-called Christians. They look for a Christ of victory apart from defeat, rather than one who defeats death by his death. A Christ of glory apart from humiliation, and not one whose power is made perfect in weakness. They look for a Jesus who laughs and smiles all the time and never sheds tears or bloody sweat or drinks a cup of wrath or cries out in forsakenness. They're looking for a Jesus who you'd never know suffered and died for sins. Because they don't talk about sin. Talk about sin is such a downer. Turns people away. If that's your kind of Jesus, I call you to repent and to see Jesus only through the cross. If your Jesus is only smiles and sunshine, then you better get Satan behind you and see Christ as he is, crucified for us sinners that we are. Because that's the only Christ that really matters. The only Christ he wants to be. The only Christ who can save us from our sins, from death, from the devil. A Jesus who knocks us off our high horse of self-righteousness and says, I will be your righteousness. And I alone. And it's this Christ of the cross, that we need to see in the crosses of our life. Anything that a Christian takes up or bears for the sake of Christ, that's our cross. Sometimes it's heavy, sometimes a bit lighter, but it's always following him who's gone before us, submitting to the Father and his will in all things. But we don't get to choose our crosses. We don't even always know what they are. But only Christ of the cross is comfort. Comfort for us in the twists and turns, ups and downs, crosses large and small of this life. It's yet another one of those paradoxes. When we rest secure, Christ shakes us up, cuts us down with his word of law. And when we're stumbling, fallen, hurting to the core, that's when the gospel brings hope. And we need both. We, like Peter, make the good confession, you are the Christ. But we also need the rebuke that our sinful selves would get behind the child of God, be drowned in daily repentance of baptismal water and renewal, and go the way of Satan. And that renewal gives us cause once again to confess Christ and to rejoice in his victory. It gives us the faith and strength to carry our daily crosses, knowing that his cross is ever before us. His suffering gives our suffering meaning. And his resurrection gives us hope. Whatever your cross may be, whatever cross you bear, know that Christ bore his before you. Take up that cross and follow him. For his cross, his suffering, his death have already won the victory. So even in your troubles and sorrows, your faith would look to him and lay down your life only to find it in the Christ of the cross. Your soul is not lost, but saved. Saved by the one who gave his life for the world. Even Jesus Christ, our Lord. Amen. Now may the peace of God, which passes all understanding, keep our hearts and minds in faith in Christ Jesus unto life everlasting. Amen. Let us pray for the whole people of God in Christ Jesus and for all people according to their needs. Lord God, Heavenly Father, you sent your Son, Jesus Christ, our Lord, to be the Savior of the world. Not through pomp and glory, but through the suffering and death of the cross. Help us to proclaim him to be the Christ, and yet to pick up our cross and follow him. Lord, in your mercy,
1: hear our prayer.
0: O Lord, King of all, bless our nation. Be with our president, our governor, our mayor, and legislature. All who make and administer our laws, that they may do what is good, right, and salutary according to your will for your people. Lord, in your mercy,
1: hear our prayer.
0: O Lord, you are the great physician of body and soul. You chasten and you heal. Be with all those who suffer any infirmity of body, mind, or spirit according to your will. Grant them healing and strength. Comfort them with your presence and assure them that the cross that they bear for Christ. Lord, in your mercy,
1: hear our prayer.
0: Be with all who come to the altar this day, that they may come truly confessing the Christ, the Son of the living God, and repenting of their sin. Looking to you as the source of their salvation, to receive the true body and blood of our Lord and Savior, Jesus Christ, for the strengthening of our faith, and for the true forgiveness of our sins. Lord, in your mercy,
1: hear our prayer.
0: All these things we ask in the name of and for the sake of Jesus Christ, our Lord, who lives and reigns with you in the Holy Spirit, one God, now and forever.
2: 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And if the Lord moves you to do so, please include a donation with your letter. Our mailing address is St. Peter Evangelical Lutheran Church, 310 North Broadway Street, Joliet, Illinois, 60435.

0: The Lord be with you.
1: And also with you.
0: Lift up your hearts.
1: We lift them to the Lord.
0: Let us give thanks to the Lord our God.
1: It is right to give him thanks and praise.
0: It is truly good, right, and salutary that we should at all times and in all places give thanks to you, O Lord, Holy Father, almighty everlasting God, for the countless blessings you so freely bestow on us and all creation. Above all, we give thanks for your boundless love shown to us when you sent your only begotten Son, Jesus Christ, into our flesh and laid on him our sin, giving him into death that we might not die eternally. Because he is now risen from the dead and lives and reigns to all eternity, all who believe in him will overcome sin and death and will rise again to new life. Therefore, with angels and archangels, and with all the company of heaven, we laud and magnify your glorious name, evermore praising you and saying,

0: Blessed are you, O Lord our God, King of all creation, for you have had mercy on us, and have given your only begotten Son, that whoever believes in him should not perish, but have eternal life. In your righteous judgment, you condemned the sin of Adam and Eve, who ate the forbidden fruit, and you justly barred them and all their children from the tree of life. Yet, in your great mercy, you promised salvation by a second Adam, your Son, Jesus Christ, our Lord, and made his cross a life-giving tree for all who trust in him. We give you thanks for the redemption that you have prepared for us through Jesus Christ. Grant us your Holy Spirit, that we may faithfully eat and drink of the fruits of his cross, and receive the blessings of forgiveness, life, and salvation that come to us in his body and blood. Hear us as we pray in his name, and as he has taught us. Our Father,
1: who art in heaven, hallowed be thy name. Thy kingdom come, thy will be done, on earth as it is in heaven. Give us this day our daily bread, and forgive us our trespasses, as we forgive those who trespass against us. And lead us not into temptation, but deliver us from evil. For thine is the kingdom, and the power, and the glory, forever and ever. Amen.
0: Our Lord Jesus Christ, on the night on which he was betrayed, took bread. And when he had given thanks, he broke it and gave it to his disciples, saying, "Take and eat. This is my body, which is given for you. This do in remembrance of me." After the same manner also he took the cup. When he had supped and when he had given thanks, he gave it to them, saying, "Drink of it, all of you. This cup is a new testament in my blood, which is shed for you for the remission of sins. This do as often as you drink it in remembrance of me." The peace of the Lord be with you always.
1: Amen.

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0: We give thanks to you, Almighty God, that you have refreshed us through this salutary gift. We implore you that of your mercy that you would strengthen us through the same in faith toward you and in fervent love toward one another. Through Jesus Christ, your Son, our Lord, who lives and reigns with you in the Holy Spirit, one God, now and forever.
1: Amen.
0: Let us bless the Lord.
1: Thanks be to God.
0: The Lord bless you and keep you. The Lord make his face shine upon you and be gracious unto you. The Lord lift up his countenance upon you and give you his peace.
2: Amen.
3: Our final hymn this morning will be number 851. Lord of glory, you have bought us.

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